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1: Good morning to you on this lovely warm Wednesday. It's the 27th of May, and it's Paula McSweeney with you here until 6 a.m. playing more of the music that you love. Jessie J is on the way after Anne-Marie and Shania Twain. Unhealthy.

his latest album, The Weight of the Woods, which was released in March. And Jesse J was in there as well with Price Tag, Coconut Man, Moonhead and P. And then Anne-Marie and Shania Twain, Unhealthy. For your country mix on this Wednesday morning. Actually, it is Country Music Day, isn't it? Yes, Clodagh Lawler will be along at 10 p.m. tonight to play all the best country hits here on Today FM. That's what she does every Wednesday, FYI. Right now, Calvin Harris and Clementine Douglas. This is Blessings on Today FM.

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0: play Every Teardrop is a Waterfall on Today FM, playing the music you love. We don't need to be talking about water today, okay? Because today's going to see a continuation of the very warm, hot spell of weather. Generally dry and sunny. Localised thunderstorms actually may occur later on in the day, but that just don't worry about those, okay? Top temperatures of 22 to 30 degrees, hottest in the Midwest and the West. A little lower for some east and northeast coasts in a mostly moderate easterly breeze. So it's lovely today. And it's going to become more mixed towards the end of the week as we move into the bank holiday weekend. Won't be as warm. Still really, really nice temperatures. But take it while it's hot, literally, okay? Rosé and Bruno Mars, Apathé, up next.
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0: It is back. It began last week. It finishes this Friday. No warning, no schedule. It can happen anytime to any show. And watching it all is Mario Rosenstock. I burst in on Louisa's show yesterday, and I'd like to just point out it's not the X Factor, okay? It's called Mayhem. Some notes were missed. Some of it was sung in the wrong key because it's Mayhem, okay? It's not the X Factor. Okay? Okay? Louise burst in on Ray. Ray burst in on Louise. Dave burst in on Matt. Dave burst in on Dara. Allison got Ben. It is, we're all over the place. And it continues today. And it's great fun this May. So stay ready. Stay listening. Mayhem has kicked off here on Today FM.
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0: FM and Doja Cat, Say So. Before that, still to come, the Coronas, Miles Smith, Kate Nash, and I've got Sigala and Tali Amar. Stay the night. Up next.
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Corona's Heroes or Ghosts on Today FM, playing the music you love with me, Paula McSweeney, and Miles Smith and Niall Horan. Drive Safe, we're in there as well. And Kate Nash, Foundations. That one's been a while. Right now, something brand new from Femi. This is Noble on Today.

0: FM. That's it from me, Paula McSweeney. Mayhem continues. And Ian Dempsey is up next, and I shall chat to you this evening. More Michael Bublé tickets to give away on the show this evening from 7 p.m. Chat to you then. Love you lots. Bye.
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2: 8:06, I'm Caoimhín Conley. A new report has found Ireland is falling behind on its climate targets and the gap is widening. New projections from the Environmental Protection Agency show Ireland could achieve a greenhouse gas reduction of just 25% by 2030. That's just under half of the national target of 51%. Ronnie Haugh from the EPA says urgent action is needed to meet the targets.
3: So there's less than 4 years to 2030, and what we're saying today is that there really needs to be a strong focus now on implementation of policies and measures to meet climate targets, which will deliver then a wide-ranging benefits for environmental protection, for public health, for well-being, and importantly, reducing Ireland's dependence on fossil fuels.
2: In the north, the prosecution in the trial of Geoffrey Donaldson begins setting out its case in court today. The former DUP leader faces 18 historic sex abuse charges. His wife Eleanor is charged with 5 offences, including aiding and abetting, and is facing a trial of facts at the same time. Both defendants deny the charges. The trial is expected to last up to 4 weeks. Iran says it's restoring internet access after what's been called the longest nationwide shutdown in modern history. Tehran blocked access to the internet when the US and Israel launched their military campaign, leaving millions of Iranians cut off from the outside world. Iran's vice president says the network is now reopening as talks continue on a deal to end the conflict. And rapper Bad Bunny is the latest star to join the cast of Toy Story 5. Playing pizza with sunglasses, he will band together with Woody and Buzz to save their owner Bonnie from her new smart tablet. The latest installment of the hit movie franchise is in cinemas from the 19th of June. Today FM News, more in half an hour.
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2: Another very warm or hot day, generally dry and sunny until later in the afternoon as scattered thunderstorms begin to move up from the south, with highs today of 22 to 31 degrees.
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9: Okay, a little bit of Harry Styles, that is, doing his thing around the world. We've got a bit of late night talking coming up for you in a moment. And it's Wednesday, so can I have a word? Another round.

You better believe it. This is going to be the best day of your life. That's American Authors there on Wednesday, the 27th of May. Good morning from all of us here on Today FM 0874 100 102. One of television's most famous chefs celebrates his birthday today. You may have eaten in one of his many, many restaurants, or you may have chopped a tomato. Well done you, on one of his chopping boards. There may even be one or two of his books stashed in the press. Someday, you'll get through all of the recipes. Jamie Oliver is 51 today. Happy birthday, Jamie. On this day in 2022, Running Up That Hill, the song by Kate Bush, was featured. Do you not remember it? You do, of course you do. You know that one. That was featured in a scene in season 4 of Stranger Things. That was in 2022. The song, originally released in 1985, started trending worldwide and began climbing up the charts, before eventually hitting number 1 in Ireland. So there you go. That is rock and roll. So Kate Bush, what a great artist. And speaking of the charts, on this day in 2007, Rihanna and Jay-Z were on top of the Irish singles charts with Umbrella, Ella, Ella. The song had been tipped to be the song of the summer, but the summer didn't go as everyone had hoped. It ended up being one of the wettest on record. And poor Rihanna and her umbrella got the blame. They jinxed it, and that's why I'm not playing it today. Apparently, actually, I've got a list of people who turned down songs. And apparently, Umbrella was actually offered to Britney Spears before it was offered to Rihanna. And Britney said, nah, I don't think that's a good idea. And so Rihanna went with it instead. And she had huge success. So there you go. I don't know how true that is, but I think it is. Instead, we're going to play something for you from one of my new favourite Irish bands. They're in Dublin's Three Olympia tonight. They are brilliant, and they are Florence Road.

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0: And that is the closing off period, 3 o'clock in the afternoon. After that, the cash machine will randomly pick the first number. 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

0: Drop Dead is what it's called. It's Olivia Rodrigo on Today FM. Just coming up to 6:30 now. Today's Wednesday, 27th of May. Very warm or hot out there today. Generally dry and sunny until later in the afternoon. And then later, and this is what's going to happen later, scattered thunderstorms are going to begin to move up from the south. And while many areas are going to escape these completely, where they do hit, they could be severe with lightning and hail. So you've been warned there, and hopefully you are not one of the unlucky ones. Highest temperatures still rising. 22 to 31 degrees Celsius today. Welcome to Wednesday. Good morning. It's Ian Dempsey with you until 9 o'clock this morning. And we've got the latest in sport with Philip Egan and your news headlines. And she's back, Quishaw Connolly. Quishaw, good morning.
1: Morning, Ian. A new report has found Ireland is falling behind on its climate targets and the gap is widening. New projections from the Environmental Protection Agency show Ireland could achieve a greenhouse gas reduction of just 25% by 2030, which is just under half of the national target of 50%. In the north, the prosecution in the trial of Jeffrey Donaldson begins setting out its case in court today. The former DUP leader faces 18 historic sex abuse charges. His wife Eleanor is charged with five offences, including aiding and abetting, and is facing a trial of facts at the same time. Both defendants deny the charges. And Photo Wildlife Park is looking for help in naming two black and white ruffed lemurs born last month. The babies were born to first-time mum Romy, who was also born at the park in Cork nearly 4 years ago. And the public is being invited to help name the lemur babies by submitting their entries to photowildlife.ie.
0: Ah, lovely. I'm just looking at a little picture of lemurs there. Ah, they're gorgeous, aren't they?
1: So cute.
0: Yeah, so cute. Very nice. Well, I'm going to start the ball rolling with Quishaw and Phil. And we'll see where it goes from there, okay?
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0: The aforementioned Phil is here with us with the latest in sport. Palace have another final to get ready for. Philip Egan, good morning.
4: Good morning, Ian. Crystal Palace face Rayo Vallecano tonight in the Conference League final in Leipzig. Palace boss Oliver Glasner is hoping to deliver a first ever European trophy for the club. It's his final match in charge. He won the FA Cup at Palace last season and is hopeful key players such as Adam Wharton and Chris Richards will be fit for tonight's final.
5: If the player doesn't feel 100% fit or I have a bit of concerns, then they don't start. But the positive thing is that they could make the training without big issues. And of course, they still have pain, but I think many players are feeling some pain after such a long season.
4: Kickoff in that final in Germany tonight is 8 o'clock. There was one game in the Women's Premier Division last night and Shamrock Rovers won 3-0 away to Waterford to move up to third place. Four-time champion Iga Swiatek is among those in second-round action at the French Open today. The third seed takes on Sara Bilek at Roland Garros from 11 o'clock this morning. Novak Djokovic will play local favourite Valentin Royer. Last night, the top seed Yannick Sinner eased past Clément Tabor in straight sets. And in cricket, the Ireland men's team begin their one-off test match against New Zealand in Belfast this morning. It'll be played over 4 days in Stormont and play gets underway at 11 o'clock in.
0: Okay, Phil, thank you very much for that. 6:33 on Today FM. Which button? The classic button. Oh, all right, okay. Oh, yeah, lovely. Manic Street Preacher is a design for life.

0: Doo-ka-doo-doo. A Design for Life, that is from Manic Street Preachers. And it sounds like a good gig, actually. Nice and intimate as well. Three Olympia Theatre, 22nd of October. It's a Thursday night. And the tickets are going on sale this coming Friday at 10 a.m. There's pre-sale from today at 10 a.m. If you either understand that or want to get involved in that. But anyway, it sounds like a good gig. Manic Street Preachers, 22nd of October. I'm just looking at some of the photographs in the newspapers today. And Troy Parrott, he's getting around, isn't he? He's getting his photograph in the papers all the time. Well, he is our hero, isn't he? Great photograph there of Troy Parrott having his picture taken on the watch. Now, I didn't think you could do this, but obviously you can. And this is a young, very young Shannon Town FC player yesterday. And the Shannon Town player, who we don't have the name of, he's holding up his watch. And Troy Parrott is looking into his watch. I thought you could set up a kind of a timer for your phone, but obviously you can do it. If anybody knows how to do that, I'd like to be able to do that on my watch as well. Maybe you can do it. They can do everything these days. Anyway, great photograph, and that is in the Irish Daily Mail, well, the back page of the Irish Daily Mail today. How are you, Mary O'Leary? If you're listening in Galway at the moment, she tunes in every morning, I'd say. It's her 107th birthday yesterday. Happy birthday to you, Mary O'Leary. Oh, she's got a drink in her hand as well. And she's got a rosette, like as if she's won the Rose of Tralee or something like that. Looking absolutely gorgeous and very healthy. 107 years of age. She got a special commemorative coin from the president as well. A Galway woman celebrating her 107th birthday. Delighted to receive her first commemorative coin from new president Catherine Connolly as she celebrated that milestone birthday. She was Ní Quinn, by the way, so if you're Quinn, you can lay some claim there as well. Celebrated her birthday in Little Flower Nursing Home in Ardrahan on May 23rd, surrounded by friends, family and staff. Fair play to her. Mary O'Leary there. Happy birthday to you. She probably won't be going into Love Island, but I know somebody from Galway is going in. He's a GAA star. Sean Fitzgerald gearing up to enter the Love Island villa next week. But just how much do you actually know about the popular GAA star? Not a lot, says you. There he is there. Sean in action for Galway. And apparently he lives in Dublin, I think. Sean is 25 years old, and when he's not playing a match, the Galway sports star can be found teaching his primary school students in Dublin. He's also made a name for himself on TikTok, where he has almost 100,000 followers and counting. And he was signed by influencer agency Marvel, which says he isn't afraid to give his opinion on topical subjects in his humorous way on TikTok. TikTok. So there you go. His name is Sean, and his name is Sean Fitzgerald, and you can find him on TikTok, and you can also find him on Love Island from next week. Best of luck, Sean.
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0: Today FM. It is 6:44 in the morning and it's Wednesday. We've got Can I Have a Word coming up for you in a moment. For fans of that little quiz, which we play just for fun, of course. First of all, and before we do that, I want to play Becky Hill and Remember, you know that song? That's coming up in a second. And I also want to say hello to Evelyn, who has passed on greetings to us today and says, can you please say hello to Ollie, who's 5? How are you, Ollie? How's it going? Big trip ahead there. And Charlie, who is 8. How are you, Charlie? This is going to be a good one. They're from Galway and they're on the way to Knock Airport at the moment, travelling to Liverpool, and they're going to see a WWE live show tomorrow. I love you. Tomorrow, that's going to be very exciting altogether. Ollie and Charlie, have a great time. Evelyn, thanks for telling us all about it.
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That's when I remember. Becky Hill there on Today FM. Remember, okay, we are going to test how awake you are at this time of the morning. This is just for fun, okay? It's a game of Can I Have a Word, as named by one of our listeners. Can I Have a Word? Because basically we're looking for a word. What's going to happen is you're going to hear a piece of audio and it contains clips from five well-known songs. I'm going to play it for you now in a minute, all right? And all you got to do is take the first letter from each of the song titles and then create a five-letter word. Yes, it's a little bit like that Wordle thing, okay? So we're looking for a word, but it's kind of an audio version of it. It's our own invention. Oh, God, yeah. So you have to try and come up with the word. So, for example, if, and I've just looked down through the running order on the show today, out of the 8 o'clock news this morning, for the weather we've been having, we've got Wham doing Club Tropicana, drinks are free. Okay, so that's directly out of the 8 o'clock news. So if it was Club Tropicana, the letter C would be in there, okay? So the letter C for Club Tropicana. Now, that's not in there in this, but it is coming up after 8 o'clock and it's worth hanging around for. So have a listen to these five little pieces. Take the first letter and jumble them up. Try and come up with a five-letter word. Even if you don't get all of them, you can always put the ones you do have down and you might be able to guess it from that, okay? And then get in touch with a WhatsApp voice note, or if you want to do a text, you can do a text as well. And the number is 0874 100 102. Are we ready? First letter from each of these songs. Here they come.

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First letter from each of those. This is just for fun, as I say. Send us a WhatsApp voice note with your guest to 087-4100-102. We've got lots of regulars on this. I love this when the people come in week by week and they try to get it. And in a lot of cases, I'm thinking of you, Michelle in Cork, they do get it right. Give us a shout. 087-4100-102. That's our number. And hey, cat's eye. Say, Gabriella, that's my fella. Get up.

0: 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That is Cat's Eye there and Gabriella.
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0: All right, then it's 6:54. Let's go to Mark Hogan and see what's going on the road this early hour of the morning. Morning, Mark.
3: Good morning, Ian. Temple Old Road northbound in Dublin is congested between Lakelands Park and Terneur Cross. In Wexford, Carly's Bridge in Enniscorthy will be closed for roadworks today and tomorrow, so there'll be a diversion via Cherry Orchard. And the Wexford Town to Kiltealy Road will have a stop-go system at the Bree turn-off from 8 till 6 today. For more local roadworks, check mapalerta.ie. 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
0: Okay, Mark, thank you very much for that. Those beautiful people, it's Ed Sheeran and Kelly.

That's Ed Sheeran and Khalid, beautiful people. We are. 6:57 on Today FM. Okay, I'm going to play these for you again. This is Can I Have a Word. Now, correct this morning so far, Sean en route to sunny Mexico. Sean, good on you. Enjoy the sunshine and well done on getting it right. Good on you. Connor in Galway has got it right as well. Sharon in Longford has also got it right. Here they are again. Five songs, first letter from each of them. Rearrange those five letters and you come up with a word. What is the word?

0: Okay, we'll reveal all just after seven. JP's got an answer for us. Hi, JP.
1: Good morning, Ian and gang. How are you doing? JP and Waterworth here.
0: Great.
1: I hope you're enjoying the sunshine.
0: Oh, yeah.
1: I think the word you're looking for will be chick.
0: Chick.
1: Thank you.
0: Chick. No. Close, but no cigar. Chick. Thank you, Philip, for that. JP.
2: Top of the morning, Ian. I'm just wondering, is have I got a word chick? I only got three of them, so a pure guess. Love the show, buddy.
0: Ah, thank you very much. Good man yourself, Philip. Right, so no, there the chick is obviously wrong because it was wrong for JP as well. So we'll reveal all after 7 o'clock. Stay with us.
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15: EPA says we're far off meeting our carbon reduction targets. It's 7 o'clock. I'm Quishaw Connolly. A new report has found Ireland is falling behind on its climate targets and the gap is widening. New projections from the Environmental Protection Agency show Ireland could achieve a greenhouse gas reduction of just 25% by 2030, which is just under half of the national target of 51%. Ronnie Haw from the EPA says urgent action is needed to meet our targets.
16: There's less than 4 years to 2030 and there really needs to be a strong focus now on implementation of policies and measures to meet climate targets, which will deliver then a wide-ranging benefits for environmental protection, for public health, for well-being, and importantly, reducing Ireland's dependence on fossil fuels.
15: In the north, the prosecution in the trial of Geoffrey Donaldson begins setting out its case in court today. The former DUP leader faces 18 historic sex abuse charges. His wife, Eleanor, is charged with 5 offences, including aiding and abetting, and is facing a trial of facts at the same time. Both defendants deny the charges. The trial is expected to last up to 4 weeks. And a new report from the Bank of Ireland shows that house prices are set to rise throughout the year. The latest data from the CSO showed there was a slight drop in house prices in February following a 0.3% increase in January. However, Bank of Ireland says strong demand and rising wages continue to support price increases. Group Chief Economist of Bank of Ireland, Conal McQuilla, says mortgage approvals are also rising.
17: We've looked at the data for transactions and we can still see in April and in May the median property
11: property was being sold 7% above the original asking price. We can also see the mortgage approvals data where the amount of people are borrowing has increased just above €340,000 in terms of a mortgage approval. So again, people are taking out more money. We see pay growth running around 4% at the moment. So if wages are increased by 4%, expect house prices to be doing the same.
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17: Good morning, I'm Philip Egan. The Ireland squad will continue preparations today ahead of tomorrow's friendly against Qatar at the Aviva Stadium. Manager Heimir Hallgrímsson is due to hold his pre-match press conference later, and Ireland also have a friendly against Canada in Montreal next week. Crystal Palace faced Rayo Vallecano tonight in the Conference League final in Leipzig. Palace boss Oliver Glasner is hoping to deliver a first ever European trophy for the club in his final game in charge. He's already won the FA Cup with Palace last season. Kickoff is 8 o'clock. There was one game in the Women's Premier Division last night. Shamrock Rovers moved up to third place with a 3-0 win away to Waterford. Two-time Ballon d'Or winner Alexia Putellas will leave Barcelona this summer after 14 years with the club. The Spain international won a fourth Champions League title with Barca last weekend. Four-time champion Iga Swiatek is among those in second-round action at the French Open today. The third seed is in action at 11 o'clock this morning. Novak Djokovic will also play in the second round. Last night, top seed Jannik Sinner booked his place in round two. And in cricket, the Ireland men's team will start their one-off test match against New Zealand in Belfast this morning. It'll be played over 4 days in Stormont and play is due to get underway at 11 o'clock. To hear live commentary of the League of Ireland every Friday, download the Go Loud app now.
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15: Another very warm or hot day, generally dry and sunny until later in the afternoon with scattered thunderstorms moving up from the south with highs today of 22 to 31 degrees.
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0: Boiler of the day on the way. We've got Sam Brocken on the way as well with, he's in Limerick for the kickstart this morning.
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0: Okay, Sam lives in a small village called Kilcornan. That's in Limerick, Sam, is it?
18: It is, yeah.
0: Okay, how are you doing? Are you well?
18: I'm good. All good here.
0: Good stuff. Okay, yeah, thank you very much for doing the kickstart this morning. I believe you're going into the city. Is that Limerick City, yeah?
18: Yeah, Limerick City.
0: And you're going to
18: be shopping there.
0: You're going to buy some new clothes.
18: Yeah, yeah. Probably, most likely. Yeah.
0: Where you're going to a TV show, is it?
18: Yeah, TV show. It's like an American thing. They're like bringing over American TV show.
0: Oh, very good. So. And you're doing a driving lesson today as well, yeah?
18: Not today, like next week, but yeah. Right.
0: Yeah, okay. And how many lessons have you had so far?
18: I'm a bit behind, so it is only my first one.
0: All right, okay. Well, listen, best of luck with it all. And with comic books and the songs you do and all that kind of business as well. I'm going to hand it over to you, Sam, and you can do the thing and then tell me to push the button. We'll get your song on the radio, okay?
18: Gotcha.
0: Enjoy the sunshine. Here we go, Sam.
18: You do. What's up, Ireland? Good morning. I hope you all have a great day and enjoying the sun while it lasts. The kickstart song this morning is my favorite song, so I hope it can give you that boost over the morning, as I always get from it. And there's nothing wrong with a bit of a dance here and there as well. In addition to that, I'll leave you with a bit of a quote, just to keep you guys going. You don't need to see the whole staircase. You just need to take the first step. Hit that button, Ian.

0: That's Daft Punk and Pharrell Williams, and Get Lucky on this Wednesday morning. Mel, I agree with you. Mel's just been in touch there. I think the world needs more Sams. Loving Sam, needed to hear that this morning. Thank you very much, Sam, for doing that. And thank you, Mel, for reacting as well at 087-4100-102. And hello to everybody in Kilcornan. If you see Sam later on, tell him he sounded great on the radio today. And what was the quote there? That's a, you don't need to see the full staircase. Just take the first step. Brilliant. Absolutely brilliant. He writes comic book stories as well as songs. Ah, didn't have time to talk about all of that. So hi to all the family and all the friends as well of Sam Brocken there in Limerick, our Kickstarter for today. Well done. Thank you very much. Okay, and thanks to everybody who got in touch about Can I Have a Word as well. We were testing how awake you are this morning. We wanted you to identify the first letter from each song title and create a five-letter word. For example, I'm going to play them for you right now. The first one was Outkast and Roses. Remember that one? Now, even though you need a golden calculator to divide, tell me your life's been way off. And that is Bad Day, Daniel Powter. Be Bad. Judging by the smile of and that is Choosing Texas, Ella Langley. C for Choosing. Stop. Stop the lights. Kiss. That was Prince, of course, with Kiss with a K. And Macy Gray. I try. I is the letter. So we've got an R, B, a C, and a K, and an I. We got Aiden and Gang on the line as well on a voice note. So thank you very much for doing this. And well done to everybody who got it right this morning. Oh, sorry. Sorry. Stop. Stop, Kingfisher. Stop for a second. I want to go to this first of all. This is Aiden and the Gang. You know what's coming up now, don't
1: Good
0: you?
1: Good morning, Ian. I hope everything is great with you. It is Aiden,
2: Connor, Lucy,
1: Maria and Kevin Indrada. And we think today's answer is
3: brick.
1: Because we love brick. Thank you. Have a great day. Bye.
0: Oh, I remember that from the movie, yeah. We love brick. Brick is the word. Well done to Aiden and all the gang there in Drogheda. It's 7:13 in the morning. Okay, you can go now. Thanks, Kingfisher. Here we go. This is called The Blade on Today FM.

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1: Kingfisher, that's called The Blade on Today FM. It's 17 minutes past 7 right now, and I was talking to Davey Fitz yesterday on Gift Grub. A bit of a shock announcement there the other day, because he's been having decent enough results lately that he kind of walked away from Antrim. And I was asking him, you know, about that, and I was also asking him, you know, what he was going to do now, because, I mean, he likes to keep himself going. So I was kind of trying to probe ever so slightly with Davey Fitz.
2: No, you won't be getting that out of me now. No, all I'm saying is, Ian, I put €300 into the tank this morning,
1: right.
2: So it is.
1: €300.
2: And I'm going to start driving. And all I'm saying is, I'm driving south, so I am.
1: Oh, hang on.
2: And there'll be a job there for me somewhere along the way.
1: Oh, Dublin maybe, is it?
2: No, it's not Dublin. No, stop trying to put it out of me, Dempsey. I can see what you're doing there. Dublin are flying, Dublin are grand. Even if they don't have real hurling names.
1: What?
2: They have fellas called, I saw it the other day, they have a fella called Heatherton, another fella called Whiteley, and a fella called Crummy. They don't sound like hurling names at all. They sound as if they should be riding horses above in the RDS or something. They're not hurling names. You need real hurling names like Ryan,
1: right.
2: Welch, O'Sullivan, Lynch.
1: Right.
2: Them are real hurling names.
1: Okay.
2: And that's why I'm driving south, so I am.
1: Hang on, Davey, just for a second there, will you? John Milan is on the line. Go ahead there, John.
3: Oh, Ian, how's it going? Ian, I just want to say, Davey, if you're thinking of coming down to Waterford, apologies, boy, we're all full up down here.
1: Oh.
3: We'd love to have you there, but there's no room at the inn, Davey.
2: Milan,
3: Peter Quill.
2: Milan,
3: no,
2: well, you shut your mouth, Milan.
3: Sorry,
2: see you
3: about
2: coming
3: that.
2: Up on me TikTok talking nonsense there now.
3: Davey, we don't want you now. That's the problem, boy, okay?
2: I don't want you anywhere near Waterford.
1: Yeah.
2: I have bigger fish to fry, so I have.
1: Davey, just got a message there from Cork GAA. They say thanks, but no thanks.
2: I'm not going near Cork, Ian. I'm not going near them. They're full of themselves down there. They think they're God's gifts are there. They'll be cleaned out by Limerick. I'm going down this weekend to the Cat Laughs Festival. That's where I'm going.
3: Oh,
2: and I'm getting a room
3: then
2: at Langton's Hotel, so I am. And I'm going to laugh me arse off. And I tell you, if something happens, something happens. I tell you, I don't know what's going to happen, but something happens, because I've always loved Kilkenny.
1: Oh, and the great Brian Cody's on the line. Brian, what's the story?
4: Stay away, Davey. Stay away. We're already in enough trouble out here with Derek Ling. Stay away.
2: Leave me alone, Cody.
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20: 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The headline.

Take My Breath on Today FM on Wednesday. Sunshine's going to happen again. The temperatures are going to reach up to 31 degrees Celsius today.

Won't be long now for Croker. That's Take My Breath. It's the weekend on Today FM. 7:27, we're looking for somebody to play Waffle. In other words, you. Come on, have a go. €1,000 waiting for you here. If you say all five of our keywords before the 30 seconds ends, you win €1,000. Nice one. Five keywords. We tell you what the topic is just before you start. Text the word waffle and your name right now to 087 4100 1.

0: World's Gonna Know Your Name. Those tickets are going on sale tomorrow. The guys are back. 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
2: 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That quiet relief when the traffic finally clears. 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
3: Prussia Street in Dublin onto Manor Street inbound has a queue between Hanlon's Corner and a collision in Stonybatter. Finglas Road inbound is backed up after the St Margaret's Road roundabout to Wellmount Road Junction, and the N28 northbound in Cork is slow between the Cargill Line Road Junction and the Rochestown Road slip. Mark Hogan, FM Travel.
0: Okay, Mark, thank you very much. Very warm, very hot out there today. Generally dry and sunny until later in the afternoon as scattered thunderstorms begin to move up from the south. And while many areas will escape these completely, where they do hit, they're going to be severe with lightning and hail, they say. Highest temperatures today between 22 and 31 degrees Celsius. Right then, we've got the latest coming up in sport with Philip Egan in a moment. First of all, let's go to Quishoc Connolly for your news update. Morning, Quishoc.
4: Morning, Ian. The country is set to miss its greenhouse gas emission targets by over half. The latest assessment from the Environmental Protection Agency found that even if extra climate initiatives are implemented, Ireland will only deliver half of the 51% target by 2030. The prosecution will set out its case in the trial of Jeffrey Donaldson in the North this morning. The former DUP leader is charged with 18 historic sex offences. He denies the charges. His wife Eleanor has pleaded not guilty to 5 charges, including aiding and abetting, and faces a trial of facts at the same time. And analysis of the 100 highest grossing films over the past 3 years shows a talking animal is 4 times more likely to star in a movie than a woman over 60. Only 5 of the biggest box office hits between 2023 and 2025 starred an older woman, while 20 had a talking animal, according to the study by the anti-ageism campaign in the UK.
0: That's weird, isn't it?
4: And 6 of the films in the top 100 had a lead actor called Chris, with Chris Pratt accounting for half of the appearances.
0: Wow, very good. Okay. So, do they name the women, no?
4: No.
0: Okay. But I suppose it's because of animation with the talking the animals and all that kind of
4: stuff.
0: Kids
4: love that.
0: Movies, they do, yeah. It's just the way it is at the moment, but these things change as well. It's all cyclical, isn't it?
4: Yeah. Sure, Meryl Streep there in Devil Wears Prada too.
0: Absolutely. There you go. Legend. That'll up the ante.
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0: Time now is 7:33. Let's get some sport. Philip Egan is here. Tomorrow's friendly against Qatar is a chance for the younger boys in green. Phil, good morning.
5: Good morning, Ian. Hamer Helgumson has a mix of youth and experience in his squad for tomorrow's friendly against Qatar at the Aviva Stadium. Ireland also have a friendly against Canada in Montreal next week. The likes of Jaden Nume, Alex Murphy, Mason Melia and Adam Brennan will be hoping to catch the eye of the Ireland boss in training this week. Seamus Coleman is also with the squad just a few days after he played his last game for Everton. Nathan Collins is also one of those experienced players in the squad that is hoping to help the younger players settle in.
6: For a player to play to their best, you want them to come and feel comfortable in an environment. But it's a fine line where you take away that bit of edge from it and they're too comfortable. So you want them to know, listen, it's an honour to be able to come here, but you want them to be able to comfortable to play to the highest of the level. And so it's a fine line of treating that, and we want them to come in. They deserve a chance. They've been playing at a high level wherever they have been, and they deserve a chance to come here. But they also have to remember that to play for Ireland is an absolute honour, and they have to play with that bit of edge.
5: Crystal Palace take on Rayo Vallecano tonight in the Conference League final in Leipzig. Palace boss Oliver Glasner takes charge of his final game, and he won the FA Cup last season. They have never won a European trophy. Kickoff in Germany is 8 o'clock. There was one game in the Women's Premier Division last night. Shamrock Rovers won 3-0 away to Waterford to move up to third place. Two-time Ballon d'Or winner Alexia Putellas will leave Barcelona this summer after 14 years with the club. The Spain international won her 4th Champions League title with Barca last weekend. Iga Swiatek and Novak Djokovic are among those in second round action at the French Open today. And in cricket, the Ireland men's team begin their one-off test match against New Zealand in Belfast this morning. Play gets underway at 11 o'clock in.
0: Okay, Phil, thank you very much. It's now 7:35 in the morning on Today FM.
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0: Stop, will you stop doing that, for God's sake? Is there somebody due in? I have no idea what's going on.

0: You Can Go Your Own Way. That sounds great, doesn't it? That's one of the big vinyl albums in the vinyl charts. Rumours is the name of the album. And it's from the 70s by Fleetwood Mac and well worth checking out still. Sounds great on the radio. That is Go Your Own Way on Today FM. Okay, it's time for us to play Waffle. It is our game here on Today FM where we give you a topic just before you start and then you basically have to waffle about that topic. You do it as much as you can in 30 seconds. I've got five keywords written down here that relate to that topic. And if you hit all five of them, we'll give you €1,000. It's as simple as that. There you go. There's the waffle ding. Hear that five times and you will be the winner. So we've got Carol in Ennis in County Clare on the line. Carol Gallagher. Hello, Carol.
1: Hi, Ian.
0: How are you today? You well?
1: Good, good. Couldn't be any better with this weather.
0: Yeah, it's lovely, isn't it? Fantastic. So, Carol, you're ready to go on this, are you?
1: Yeah, well,
0: It seems you're a little bit reluctant, are you, Carol?
1: Well, I didn't think I'd get through, but yeah, so this morning.
0: Okay, and are you alone now or have you got somebody to help you?
1: No, my husband is here and my kids are here. Charlie has just come up out of bed.
0: Right.
1: So he's wondering what's going on.
0: Okay. And your husband is Colin, yeah?
1: Yeah.
0: Yeah, okay. Colin. He's on standby to help. Okay. Well, everybody listen very closely to the topic and then help out if you can. Okay? And we gotta hear your voice saying them so they can shout as much as they like at you, Carol. But okay. you say the words. You repeat what they say, okay? Are you ready?
1: Okay. Yeah.
0: Okay. Oh, right, okay. I'm about to reveal what it is. There's kind of a geographical leaning on this particular
2: one. Today's waffle topic is
0: US states that begin and end with a vowel.
1: Alabama, Arizona, Ohio.
0: Whoa.
1: Chicago.
3: Alaska.
0: One more.
1: Indiana. Oklahoma.
0: Yes, you've done it, Donna! Woohoo! Teamwork. Absolutely brilliant stuff. Yes.
1: Oh my God, I can't believe it.
0: You have done it. Well done. Ohio, Arizona, Alabama, Alaska, and Oklahoma. Well done, Carol and Colin and all the family. That's brilliant stuff. How do you feel?
1: Thank you so much. Okay.
0: Okay, we got €1,000. It's on the way down to you, US states, beginning and ending with a vowel. Well done, Carol. Cheers.
1: Thanks a million, Ian. Okay,
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20: 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Today
0: right now, Jax Jones. And breathe. Breathe. Just everybody, just try and...

0: Breathe. That's Jax Jones on Today FM. Shauna's back in studio with the foot.
1: I'm here.
0: Yes. Fair play to you.
1: Thank
0: you. You're some professional. You're a trooper.
1: Me.
0: You really are a trooper. Yeah.
1: Thanks.
0: Throw it up on the desk there.
1: Give us there you go. Have a look at that boot.
0: So it's like the ski trip all over again. It's like a ski boot, isn't it?
1: I tell you what. Yeah. You don't want to be wearing a boot in 28 degree
0: weather,
1: heat.
0: Yeah, I know. Yeah.
1: Yeah. Listen, it's grand.
0: And does it get itchy and
1: bit
0: stuff as well?
1: Sticky in there now.
0: Yeah.
1: Yuck.
0: Hey, listen, just on the whole mayhem thing.
1: Yeah.
0: We've had one person in.
1: I know.
0: It's Wednesday now. What's the story?
1: So
0: I'm presuming somebody is going to come in here today.
1: Oh, no. I hope they don't come in right now.
0: Yeah. Oh, so you don't know, do you?
1: I don't know. I haven't a clue. It's just a waiting game.
0: Sure now.
1: Oh.
0: Eyeball me. Go on.
1: No. I know nothing.
0: I know nothing.
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3: With Persil Wonder Wash Dazzling White Liquid Detergent. Whites that wow in just 15 minutes.
0: She knows. It's 7:51 on Today FM. The boys are back in town, Shauna.
1: Yes, this is Boyzone. So they are busy gearing up for their big reunion concerts, which take place on the 5th and 6th of June.
0: Emirates.
1: Yes. One for the road. It's two for the road. And after the huge success of last year's Sky documentary, Boyzone, No Matter What, they have decided to do it again. So Sky announced yesterday that they will be releasing a one-off special called Boyzone, One for the Road, and it'll take fans behind the scenes as the lads prepare for this return to the stage.
0: What was it about the first one that went out?
1: It was honest. It was really honest.
0: It was truth. That's what it was.
1: There was, you know, we watch these documentaries all the time, and a lot of the time they're quite highly, you know, they're produced to make everyone look a certain way. But I felt the Boyzone documentary was... You know, Rona didn't come out that great out of it.
0: No, Louis didn't come out that great.
1: You know,
0: nobody really came out that great.
1: It was warts and all.
0: Yeah.
1: So I think that's what the success was. But anyway, it'll be back. There'll be another one now. And this one is going to be focusing on the complicated friendships, the tensions and the emotions that still exist within the group after more than 30 years together.
0: There's another part of this as well, isn't there? Yes.
1: I mean, speaking of tensions. So the lads shared a picture on Instagram yesterday.
0: Yeah.
1: Ronan, Keith and Shane in London rehearsing together.
0: Keith and Shane.
1: No sign of Mikey.
0: I was just going to say, now, where's Mikey?
1: Listen, you know, if you watch the documentary, you'll see no love lost with Mikey.
0: Yeah.
1: You know, there was issues with, I think, him and Ronan in particular.
0: But he did agree to come back and
1: He agreed to come back, but apparently he's getting ready in Dublin and will join the lads next week so the four of them can take to the stage together.
0: Right.
1: So
0: I've met Mikey a few times. Yeah. And Mikey is would regard himself as more of a musician.
1: Absolutely,
0: you know what I mean?
1: Yes.
0: So he could be, you know, kind of working on arrangements or whatever. You know what I mean?
1: Yeah.
0: So it could be all very innocent.
1: I'm sure. Whatever happens, the lads are professionals and they will put on a brilliant show.
0: Yeah.
1: But it's just
0: but eventually on he's going to have to be at the Emirates.
1: The four piece are going to have to be there on stage. Yeah. So we'll have to wait and see.
0: I'm looking forward to that now. When did you say it's on?
1: 5th and 6th of June.
0: Of June?
1: Yes.
0: Well, it's very soon.
1: It is very soon.
0: Oh my God.
1: I just want to get going.
0: Hey, it's next week.
1: Yes.
0: Oh my God. Mikey.

0: There he is, the maestro, Hozier. That is too sweet for me. Okay, we've got your news on the way. This is Today FM.
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14: There's a collision on Bower Catherine Tynan into Dublin at Fettercairn Road Junction. Prussia Street onto Manor Street inbound is busy before a collision in Stony Batter, and Stillorgan Road southbound is slow approaching a collision in the left turn lane at Stillorgan Park Road Junction, and Thomas Hines Road southbound in Galway is quite slow between Newcastle Road and Brown Roundabout. 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
15: Ireland on course to miss carbon emission targets. It's 8 o'clock. I'm Quishaw Connolly. The country is set to miss its greenhouse gas emission targets by over half. The latest assessment from the Environmental Protection Agency found that even if extra climate initiatives are implemented, Ireland will only deliver half of the 51% target by 2030. Ronnie Haw from the EPA says although there's been progress, more needs to be done.
16: It does mean that we're missing them significantly, I suppose, and that's not to undermine the fact that we are making significant progress and these projections are up 2% compared to last year in terms of the national targets. So we are seeing that when we do put our mind to it and put our money behind it and make the legislative changes and develop the schemes, that we can make progress on this.
15: The prosecution will set out its case in the trial of Geoffrey Donaldson in the north this morning. The former DUP leader is charged with 18 historic sex offences. He denies the charges. His wife Eleanor has pleaded not guilty to 5 charges, including aiding and abetting, and faces a trial of facts at the same time. A jury was sworn in at Newry Crown Court yesterday. And we're in for another day of high temperatures. A new record was set yesterday for the month of May when a new high of 30.5 degrees was broken at Shannon Airport. Met Éireann says maximum highs in excess of 27 degrees can be expected again today, with a status yellow alert for high temperatures in place for 8 counties. Andrew Doran Sherlock from Met Éireann says we could also be facing some very severe thunderstorms.
17: For this morning, it's just going to be widespread, dry and sunny, but there is likely to be thunderstorms pushing up from the south this afternoon. Basically, because we've had so much daytime heating, there's a lot of available energy to fuel these if they kick off. So they could actually be quite severe in places. There is the potential of warnings being required today for that.
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18: Hego will share 3 o'clock on Monday. August the Efe ig rinke ervord. August the giri fear of winger spanyache akar erinoch in norira e a foga. Nietwig dull eanot. Maris the young Kali ni a chlachtig on full nulat a reach dis a reach ella on eher riv on meltril frankisha. Tot her lower hovach na camogirta dit.
19: Matatu har lar and sarisha. Tug a giara dochela. August crahoishib na quivni kyarta. Laitilla olis takewig Ireland.ie /travelwise. Or na hurtit ig realtis na heron.
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21: Good morning, I'm Philip Egan. The Ireland squad will continue preparations today ahead of tomorrow's friendly against Qatar at the Aviva Stadium. Manager Hamer Halgrimsson is due to hold his pre-match press conference later on. Ireland also have a friendly against Canada and Montreal next week. Crystal Palace face Rayo Vallecano tonight in the Conference League final in Leipzig. Palace boss Oliver Glasner is hoping to win a first ever European trophy for the club in his final game in charge. He won the FA Cup at Palace last season. Kickoff in Germany is 8 o'clock. Last night in the Women's Premier Division, Shamrock Rovers won 3-0 away to Waterford to move up to third place. Two-time Ballon d'Or winner Alexia Putellas will leave Barcelona this summer after 14 years with the club. The Spain international won her 4th Champions League title with Barca last weekend. Iga Swiatek and Novak Djokovic are among those in second round action at the French Open today. Last night, top seed Jannik Sinner booked his place in the next round. And in cricket, the Ireland men's team begin their one-off test match against New Zealand in Belfast this morning. Play gets underway at 11 o'clock. To hear live commentary of the League of Ireland every Friday, download the Go Loud app now.
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15: Another very warm or hot day, generally dry and sunny until later this afternoon, with scattered thunderstorms beginning to move up from the south with highs of 22 to 31 degrees.
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22: 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Entries in by 3 o'clock on the 5th of June, Friday week. The cash machine will then randomly pick a number. It could be you. We are calling during the Ray Foley Show. Answer within 5 rings. Give us the prize amount, and the cash is yours. 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It's Friday week, and it's €306,000.

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It's another beautiful day on the way. 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

0: Go on, put a year in it for us there now. What do you think? George Michael, Andrew Ridgeley, the band Wham with an exclamation mark, and Club Tropicana from 1983. Yes, indeed. Wow, sounds good though. Club Tropicana and the drinks are free. It's 12 minutes past 8 on Today FM on Wednesday morning. Yeah, we're all talking about the same thing these days. Everybody's getting into it. Everybody wants a part of it. And the fresh air, al fresco.
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3: No, false rasheries, yeah.
2: Splitting the stones out there, scalp. Question time, right? Stick on the glasses.
3: Oh, the formal voice now. I love this bit.
2: Complete the name of the following Beatles song. Oh. Here comes the what? Is it A, here comes the bus? B, here comes the Mitsubishi Pajero? Or C, here comes the sun?
3: Right, but now we're joined by the lovely Garen Noon. Hi, Garen.
4: Yeah, how are you, Maura?
3: For a review of our favourite ice lollies. Top five, Garen, how are you?
4: I'm great. Yeah.
2: I'm salivating already, Garen. Go on.
4: I'm a bit fragile, but anyway, at five, it's the classic. Sure, it's the brunch.
2: Kelp, I love a good brunch, so I do. The red speckles on the side of it there.
4: Yeah, you can kind of peel off the speckles with your tongue before licking the whole thing and lobbing the thing down the throat.
2: Gelp.
3: Right, Carcalor now. Number four, you have a Solero, Garen.
4: Solero, yeah.
3: I like the Solero because they're low in calories, aren't they?
4: That's right, Maura. So you can eat four of them.
2: I'm not so keen on the Solero there. But anyway, number three, Garen Noon.
4: Number three is a Calippo. Oh. It's basically a frozen drink disguised as a nice lolly. Right. So you're hydrating and you're eating at the same time, which is kind of handy.
3: That's very good, yeah.
2: Go ahead with one stone. Any sign of an old loop-de-loop there, Garden?
4: No. At two is the ice burger, which is basically a sandwich, so you can call it your dinner and then have your other favourite ice cream for dessert.
2: Jesus, the ice burger's great. Just soft bit of biscuit like a stale bourbon cream stapled onto the top of a golly bar. Go on, what's number one, Garden? I can't wait.
4: At number one is a feast.
2: Eh? A feast?
4: Oh. Yeah, the feast.
2: You put the feast ahead of the loop-de-loop.
4: I did.
2: And an almond magnum. Jesus, that's disappointing, Garen.
3: You know, he's right, Garen. That's a bit out of force, okay?
2: I think you're running out of material. Anyway, coming up next, Kevin Dum-Dum.
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2: Yeah.
5: Now, Deputy Pearce Doherty.
7: Count Carla, Sinn Féin are shocked to find out, frankly, that this new barbecue grill has apparently cost the state €86,000, which is an obscene amount of money for a barbecue grill.
6: He says that, but he's well able to enjoy the chicken.
5: Just because I'm enjoying the chicken doesn't mean it's not obscene.

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That's Elton John and Dua Lipa together on Today FM. Okay, do you fancy a bit of seafront sauning or going to the Boathouse Bistro and having something to eat? This is all happening down in Drumquina Manor Estate, and you can win it. All compliments of Killowen Farm. Yes, Killowen Farm is an award-winning Irish yogurt producer based on the Dunn Family Farm, which is in County Wexford. It uses the freshest milk from its grass-fed cows to produce joyously good creamy yogurt that tastes like it should. No tricks, no shortcuts. This morning's milk becomes this afternoon's yogurt. Nice one. 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Fabulous place. Two nights accommodation for two, with dinner on one of the evenings in the Boathouse Bistro, 1 hour seafront sauna, and a private garden walk with the estate's horticulturist. Okay, this is how you win. Killowen Farm cows, Essie, Bessie, and, you guessed it, Tessie, are roaming around a specific county in Ireland today. We need two listeners to try and guess which county they've ended up in today, okay? I'll give you some clues, and then you have

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0: 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Music you love. I love it. I love it. I love it. It's Bella Kay on Today FM. It's now 8:24 in the morning. How are you doing?
12: 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It means I have a purpose.

0: As I love it, I love it, I love it. It's Bella Kay on Today FM. Today FM. And by the way, the Killone Farm people, they're going to be at Bloom in Phoenix Park. That's coming up this weekend, isn't it? So the June Bank Holiday weekend. So go over and say hello to them. Killone Farm is an award-winning Irish yogurt producer based on the Dunn family farm in County Wexford. It uses the freshest milk from its grass-fed cows to produce joyously good creamy yogurt that tastes like it should. No tricks, no shortcuts. This morning's milk becomes this afternoon's yogurt. And they've given us this Drumquina Manor Estate trip just outside Kenmare. Two nights accommodation, dinner on one evening in the Boathouse Bistro, 1 hour seafront sauna, and the private garden walk as well with the estate's horticulturist. So, Killone Farm cows Essie, Bessie and Tessie are roaming around. Which county though? We've got Emma O'Neill in Kilkenny, and we've got John Needham in Mayo, and they're going to have a guest this morning on this particular one. So, hello, Emma, how are you?
1: Hi, Ian, how are you?
0: Ah, grand, thank you very much. Is the weather nice still in Kilkenny,
1: oh,
0: yeah?
1: Fab, absolutely
0: beautiful,
1: fabulous.
0: Isn't it? God, we could get
1: gorgeous.
0: Used to this, Emma.
1: I'm telling you.
0: Okay, Emma, right. We got John there as well. Hi, John.
2: Well, you know, how are things?
0: Very good. John Needham in Mayo. John, nice talking to you this morning. How are things in Mayo? Looking good, is it?
2: Very good, yeah. It's beautiful weather here now.
0: Excellent. Well, long may it come. Well, at least hope we get the weekend out of it anyway. That'll be nice, wouldn't it?
2: Yeah, absolutely,
0: lovely.
2: Yeah.
0: John, would you like to say hello to Emma there? She's on the other line.
2: Hi, Emma. Best of luck.
1: Hi, John. How are you? Best of luck to you too.
0: I want to tell you what's going on here. Killone Farm cows, Essie, Bessie and Tessie, are making a bit of a name for themselves at the moment. They are roaming around a particular county in Ireland this morning. I'm going to read out clues to the county, and if you think you know the answer, shout your name out, okay? So,
1: okay.
0: Emma, shout out your name. John,
1: Emma.
0: You shout. Yeah, well done. Good rehearsal. John.
2: John.
0: Yeah, go man, John. Yeah, perfect. That's working well. Okay, now, if you get it wrong, you have to be careful. If you get it wrong, the other listener will win automatically, okay? So that's just the way it's going to be, okay. All right? Okay, so be careful, in other words. Here we go. Shout out your name if you think you know where they are, which county. This morning, Essie, Bessie and Tessie have arrived at a lovely flat county. Plenty of space to roam around. They were greeted by some horses who apparently are famous.
2: John.
0: In this. John, go on.
2: Kildare.
0: Yay!
1: Well done, John.
0: Wow, well done. That was fantastic. Very good. John, congratulations. I just want to
1: well
0: say...
1: Well done, John.
0: Emma, Emma, you're such a sporting person. You know that? You really are. Well, I suppose you come from Kilkenny, so you're
1: That's
0: used it. To that kind of thing.
1: Well, I'm originally Waterford. So
0: oh, really?
1: I work in Kilkenny and live in Kilkenny, so...
0: Right.
1: I'm kind of after turning.
0: Yeah. Well, Emma, you know what? You're always welcome here, so call back
1: thank
0: anytime.
1: You very much.
0: We'll see you. Talk to you next time, all right?
1: Thank you.
0: Thanks.
1: Take care.
0: Bye. Good luck. John, congratulations. You are going off to a bit of luxury glamping at Drumquina Manor Estate just outside Kenmare in Kerry. Enjoy it. Thanks a million. Good luck, John.
2: Lovely. Cheers. Thank you.
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4: With Onbust Insurance. That quiet relief when the traffic finally clears. That's human. 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
5: The M4 eastbound in Kildare is solid from Junction 7 Maynooth to a breakdown in the right lane at Junction 6 Selbridge. There's also a breakdown in Dublin on the slip from the N7 inbound to the M50 northbound. Prussia Street inbound onto Manor Street is busy through Stony Batter, but a crash there has just been cleared. And Ennis Road into Limerick is congested from Union Cross to Sarsfield Bridge. Mark Hogan, Safe and Travel.
0: Okay, thank you very much for that, Mark. Shauna, there's a bloke here with a camera now. Yeah, what's going on? Come in. This is a bloody mayhem. We just don't know what's going on. It's very warm or hot today. Generally dry and sunny until later in the afternoon as scattered thunderstorms begin to move up from the south. While many areas will escape these, where they do hit, they could be severe with lightning and hail. Highest temperatures 22 to 31 degrees Celsius. That's a lot, isn't it? 31 degrees. Wow. 8:31 is the time right now, and we've got the latest in sport coming up with Philip Egan in a moment. First of all, Quishaw Connolly is here with your news headlines. Morning, Quishaw.
6: Morning, Ian. The country is set to miss its greenhouse gas emission targets by over half. The latest assessment from the Environmental Protection Agency found that even if extra climate initiatives are implemented, Ireland will only deliver half of the 51% target by 2030. The prosecution will set out its case in the trial of Jeffrey Donaldson in the North this morning. The former DUP leader is charged with 18 historic sex offences. He denies the charges. His wife Eleanor has pleaded not guilty to 5 charges, including aiding and abetting, and faces a trial of facts at the same time. And 4 in 10 drivers say their car is their happy place. More than half say they love the independence it brings, while 42% say driving is relaxing. The research by Fiat shows the top things that make drivers smile include no traffic or roadworks, sunny weather, and their favourite songs playing.
0: Lovely, very nice. On the radio, yes. Obviously. You know, obviously.
6: Nothing better.
0: We've got one of those coming up now in a moment. Kylie Minogue, Padam. Very good. Yeah, it is a kind of a, it feels like a safe place, doesn't it, your car?
6: You can sing along.
0: You can do all kinds of things and you don't think anybody can see you doing them.
6: Good conversations when you're sitting and having a good long drive,
0: yeah,
6: as well.
0: Yeah, you know what, yeah. I found I've started doing recently while I'm in my car? this is a bit rude now. I've just started giving the fingers to...
6: So this is letting out your inner anger.
0: Yeah, exactly, yeah. But just kind of quietly, just doing it myself. And sometimes it's to people who are outside, but sometimes it's to the radio. Sometimes
6: okay.
0: I'm about the radio. So I've noticed I'm doing that, so I'm a little bit worried about myself.
6: Express yourself. Yeah,
0: exactly. Yeah.
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0: Okay, it is 8:33 on Today FM. Can the Eagles soar for one last time under Glasner?
7: Phil? Well, can they? We're going to find out tonight,
0: yeah,
7: aren't we?
0: Absolutely.
7: Yeah.
0: Philip Egan is here. Phil, good morning.
7: Good morning, Ian. Crystal Palace manager Oliver Glasner is hoping to finish on a high by lifting the club's first European trophy tonight. Last year's FA Cup winners take on Spanish side Rayo Vallecano in the Conference League final in Leipzig. Glasner will leave Palace after tonight, and he says walking away with another piece of silverware would be like a fairy tale.
8: However, the game ends because it's sports, it's football, you never know. But I really enjoy it, and we all enjoyed this journey together. And yeah, we will give our best to get the happy ending.
7: Kickoff in Germany is 8 o'clock. The Ireland squad will train again today as they gear up for tomorrow's friendly against Qatar at the Aviva Stadium. And manager Heimir Hallgrímsson will hold a pre-match press conference later on. The Ireland squad also have a game against Canada in Montreal next week. Shamrock Rovers are third in the Women's Premier Division after last night's 3-0 win away to Waterford. Two-time Ballon d'Or winner Alexia Putellas will leave Barcelona this summer after 14 years with the club. The Spain international won her 4th Champions League title with Barca over the weekend. In cricket, the Ireland men's team begin their one-off test match against New Zealand in Belfast this morning. Play is due to get underway at 11 o'clock. And Tyson Fury has announced plans to fight in Dublin on the 1st of August, just a week after Anthony Joshua makes his comeback. Fury and Joshua are set to fight later this year. Fury posted the news on Instagram, but there's no details of an opponent. Dubliner Pierce O'Leary is due to fight at the Three Arena on the 1st of August, so it would suggest that it'll be on that card. And Fury has fought in Dublin before, September 2009, on the Bernard Dunn undercard. He fought at the O2 Arena, as it was known back then. The Point.
0: Yeah, there you go. The Point, yeah, back in the day. Hey, thank you very much, Phil, for that. It's 8:35 on Today FM. Kylie. Yeah, the Kylie documentary, 3-parter, is on Netflix at the moment. It's well worth checking out. Really good. And did you know this song won a Grammy Award? Oh, yes, it certainly did. Padam. Padam.

0: The mics aren't even on, lads. What kind of a shambles are you running in here now at all? Lock it down, Dempsey. Lock it down.
1: Foley, JP, how you doing?
0: We're good, man.
2: Never better.
0: Are we on? Yeah. Are we on?
2: We're live.
0: Lads, we're live.
3: Am I on?
0: Yeah, I think so, yeah.
3: Can you hear me, yeah?
0: Can you hear you?
3: Yeah, I can hear you. You're looking very cool.
0: Thanks, yeah. Ian. Thanks.
2: Don't try and butter him up before this.
3: Looks like a PE teacher.
0: You're looking pretty sexy yourself, Ian Dempsey. Yeah, mayhem. We're in and we're crashing. It was, 2 o'clock in the morning where I woke up and I thought, oh, boss, we've got Ian Dempsey in the morning. Oh, God. I've no idea. How do you do it? How do you get up with this?
2: I know, yeah.
0: It's ridiculous. Whatever you're playing at, whatever you're taking.
2: I know, yeah. Just keep taking the tablets. That's the one, isn't it?
0: I need a prescription for whatever it is you've been taking all these years. Are you ready for mayhem?
3: Yes. What are we going to do?
0: We were thinking, first of all, we were thinking...
3: By the way, I haven't invaded anywhere yet.
2: They're keeping you in reserve, the big dog.
3: Oh, is that what it is?
2: I think so.
3: All right, yeah. Because they haven't told me anything about it.
2: You wait for the dessert at the end of the meeting.
3: Ah, right, okay. Yeah.
0: Hang on a second. Yeah. Oh, we're on Wednesday already. He's done any?
3: Yeah.
0: What's that about?
3: That's weird. Yeah. Anyway, sorry. What are you going to do?
0: Have you protested?
3: What are you going to do to me?
0: Have you been whinging about it? Have you been like, this is nonsense? Well, we're thinking we want to do waffle, right?
3: Ah, for God's sake. Dave did that.
0: Yeah, I know. Yeah. I was raging.
3: Yeah.
0: I was spitting feathers. I woke up this morning, I was like, I've got it. Waffle.
3: Yeah, but
0: waffle,
3: he had a cardboard cutout and everything of waffle. He went all the way with it, you know.
0: So I was like, what else? What else can we do? If only Ian had another quiz that he does. If only Ian has a quiz.
3: Yes.
0: A podcast, a successful podcast. Dempsey's Dozen.
3: Right.
0: By the way, what's the leaderboard situation on that?
3: You're not there, sorry.
0: But I was at the top, wasn't I?
3: John Duggan is now at the top.
0: Of course he is.
3: Stephanie Prisner. Katja
0: Maya from the 6 o'clock show, or formerly of the 6 o'clock show. Right, okay.
3: Yeah.
0: Well, we said we do Dempsey's Dozen, but we're trying to get one.
3: But nobody knows about that because I never talk about it on the radio.
0: Well, I'm talking about it. Okay. Check out Ian's podcast, wherever you get your podcast. It's called Dempsey's Dozen.
3: Thank you, Dempsey's Dozen. Click in.
0: Yeah. You can get it on Spotify or brought to you via, is it on Acast or any of those?
3: It's all everywhere. It
0: Search Dempsey's Dozen, wherever you get your podcast. That's Dempsey's Dozen,
3: wherever you
0: get your podcast.
3: Okay.
0: So I thought I'd take your Dempsey's Dozen idea and I've come up with a unique version of it called
3: Raise
0: Foley's 50. I was thinking.
3: All right, now this could take a while.
0: Well, just to explain the concept of Dempsey's Dozen, there's 12 questions in it. I'm doing one with 50 questions.
3: Okay.
0: On it, if we can, so it's going to take a while.
3: Okay.
0: But if you just bear with me, we'll see if we can get through all of them on the air.
3: Okay.
4: Foley's 50. 50 questions, one famous contestant. This is Foley's 50 with Ray Foley.
0: Right, here we go. 50 questions.
2: Ian has raised a useful point there.
0: What's 50
2: feels
0: issue?
2: Like a lot.
3: Yeah.
2: Charlie, the producer, is looking worried there.
0: Charlie's
2: might
0: in a flap.
2: Some timing issues on this one. Are we going
3: Charlie's looking at 42 now.
2: Realistically.
3: Right, okay. Yeah.
0: Can we have a chat with the Dave people and see if maybe we can go a little bit?
2: Mark Hogan's out there. He's sweating. He's going to know the traffic.
3: Yeah,
2: going to
3: yeah.
2: Who's going to do the traffic?
0: What are we going to do?
2: I think 50 was ambitious.
0: Well, we do four of Foley's 5.
4: Foley's 5. 5 questions, one famous contestant. This is Foley's 5.
0: Yes, it is. Ladies and gentlemen, thank you so much. No round of applause or anything. What is this?
3: Yeah, what is this?
0: It's Foley's 5. It's an ingenious take on the copyrighted idea Dempsey's does. Here's what we're doing. I've got 5 questions for you.
3: Are you a clappy sort of a clappy show?
0: Oh, I can't
3: Ray
0: do
3: Foley.
0: I can't
3: do
2: Ian,
0: operate.
2: We're asking the questions now,
0: yeah.
2: Okay?
0: Yeah, yeah. Okay, you can settle down now. Yeah, that's not one of your 5. Before we get into Foley's 5, the hot new game here on Today FM, we got to have a look at the leaderboard.
3: Oh, okay.
0: We haven't had a 5 out of 5 actually on Foley's 5
3: yet. Okay.
0: No. We've got, I'm just looking at the quiz leaderboard here. We've a bunch of people on 2 out of 5.
3: Ah.
0: Bobby Kerr from Down to Business. He wasn't able to do the business in Foley's 5. Arthur Grunlian's there.
2: Yeah.
0: And Senator Francis Black on 2 out of 5. Oh. Then on 3 out of 5.
2: Write that down.
0: If you got those, yeah. I've got them on the chalkboard. Then on 3 out of 5, we've got Dana Rosemary Scallon.
5: Right. I thought you'd do better.
0: We've got Tommy Fleming. This was last year.
2: Right, okay.
0: This was last year. Tommy Fleming.
2: He's probably back, better this year, quiet. Though, I'd say.
0: He's gone quiet. Siva Keynes-Warren from The Wanted is on 3 out of 5. And James Patrice. Which one is he again? Is he the one? He's the one with the beard.
2: The beard, that's so. Right, yeah.
0: And then on 4 out of 5, we've got Into Leader Heather Tobin. Yeah. We've got Sosumi, Suzanne Jackson. Yeah, we've got a rugby player. We don't know which one.
5: He was in.
0: One of them.
5: Yeah, yeah.
0: And
2: is Sean O'Reilly there at all?
0: Sean, no sign of Sean. Oh, she was unavailable.
2: she was injured.
0: We've got Agent to the Stars, Noel Kelly. Mm-hmm. And Brezzy, of course.
2: Brezzy, yeah, of course. Yeah,
5: why not?
0: All right, let's do it. Foley's 5. 5 questions. Let's do this thing.
4: Foley's 5. Question 1.
0: We put all the work in.
2: Yeah.
0: I don't need a cardboard waffle. All I need is some AI jingles.
5: Searching questions.
0: Question 1, Ian, are you ready to play?
2: Yeah.
0: How the hell do you do it? How long has it been? How long have you been on this shift? And how the hell do you do it?
2: Seriously,
5: answer the question, Ian.
2: Okay, answer the question.
0: Just respect the quiz.
2: You want the truth?
0: Yeah, damn
2: you can't handle the truth.
0: Seriously, is it drugs? Is it caffeine? And are you prepared to undergo a urine test?
2: I am absolutely prepared to undergo a urine test. Have you got something here that I can...
0: Yeah. He's got it. He's whipped it out. This one's not for the Instagram. Genuinely, how do you do it?
2: I love it. And that's it, I know, yeah. That's a bit of a corny answer, but I love it. And, you know, I'm not getting any younger, Ray. And sometimes I feel a little bit embarrassed that I'm still able to do this and I still want to do this, but I am enthusiastic. Now, that's probably not what you're looking for, but no, that is the
0: answers.
2: Truth.
0: Yeah, we're here only for answers. Okay. And that is what we've got here.
2: Okay.
0: He loves it and he's brilliant at it. Right.
2: Thank you.
0: Question 2, Ian Dempsey. This is a geography question for
2: right.
0: you. Where is Dee Forbes? the former Director General of RTE. We haven't heard from her in a while. And maybe with your media contacts, do you have any idea where Dee Forbes
2: well,
0: is?
2: Well, I know that Dee Forbes is not in D4 anymore.
0: She's not. No. Okay.
2: But she is in West Cork.
0: Oh, that's okay.
2: She's got a lovely house down
5: that's
2: there.
5: That's not Docs, right. Dee. Yeah. Okay. Docs, Dee.
0: Right. Okay, I think we can
2: give
0: you
2: a ding.
0: One,
2: give
0: yeah.
2: me a ding.
0: Okay, fair enough,
5: yes.
0: Yeah.
5: Well done.
0: Ian's playing it to win it. Okay, question... Oh, hang on a second. I'm imaging for each question here.
2: Oh, no.
0: Sorry, question 3 then.
4: Foley's 5. Question 3.
0: I just skipped 2.
5: This is to Pete Dana.
2: I'm afraid to look at Charlie. Is he
5: he's sweating bullets.
0: Poor old Mark is in tears outside. Our true or false round, Ian Dempsey.
2: Okay.
0: True or false... Teddy swims.
2: I've got to say false, okay?
0: You're wrong. He does actually
2: does
0: swim.
2: He?
0: Yeah, sorry about that.
5: It's clues in the name.
0: For a bonus question, for a bonus point, you can win it back. True or false? Luke Combs.
2: True, definitely true.
0: He does, actually. Yeah, he does. And we can give you that one then.
2: Yeah,
0: in that case,
2: head
0: the hair
2: on
0: the beard.
2: Yeah.
0: We're on 3 out of 3 then. In that
4: Foley's
0: case,
4: 5. Question 4.
0: Ian Dempsey, we know you're a big David Bowie fan.
2: Thank you.
0: Jeez, where'd the cat
2: what
0: come from?
2: There?
0: Jesus, that's Shauna's cat. My mother. Shauna, that's absolutely unnecessary.
5: It's all happening.
0: You wouldn't do that during Dempsey's Dozen, but of course you're in the middle of doing it during Foley's 5.
5: Respect the quiz.
0: Shauna, Jesus,
5: come
0: respect
5: on.
0: The quiz.
5: Jesus.
0: Sorry, Ian.
5: Poor old Mark always having a conniption now.
0: Mark is dropping roads.
5: We can't do the roads.
0: Forget the roads. We just do the sponsor credit and leave it at that. Hi, I'm Mark. That's the traffic. Good luck. You're a big David Bowie fan.
2: Number 4.
0: Yeah, this is number 4.
2: Okay.
0: You're a big David Bowie fan.
2: Correct.
0: What is...
2: True.
0: What is... what is... slash was David Bowie's real name?
2: David Jones.
0: Is... Correct.
2: Yeah.
0: Well done.
4: Foley's 5. Question 5.
0: This is it. This is the biggie.
2: This is for 5 out of 5.
0: For the 5 out of 5.
2: I got one wrong. I redeemed myself. Yeah, with the Luke Combs. Yeah, totally.
0: It's all legit.
2: Good. I like your format.
0: Question 5. Hang on, that can't be right, is it? 1, 2.
5: It's a tight ship.
0: Question 1, 2, 3, 4.
2: It's all handwritten as well. I normally type my ones out, but there you go.
0: This is question 4.
5: Is it?
0: Question 1, how do you do it? Question 2, where's D Forbes?
2: Question
0: 3, true or false, Teddy Swims?
2: Yeah. 5, Bowie.
0: Question 4, but Bowie. Oh, yeah, fine, fair enough.
2: Yeah.
0: Question 5, then.
2: It's very early for Ray Foley.
0: It's way too early. I don't know how you do it. Could you answer that one again? Question 5.
2: Yeah.
0: The top 10 RTE highest earners for 2025 caused controversy a couple of weeks ago.
2: Yeah.
0: For your old employees, after Derek Mooney had to be properly recategorised.
2: Yes.
0: The top 10 ranged, Ian, between Claire Byrne at the top, paid €280,000 a year.
2: Mm-hmm.
0: And the bottom of the top 10 was Dahi O'Shea on €192,000.
2: Right.
0: As we know, Today FM isn't a part of RTE,
2: yes,
0: so it doesn't have to polish presenter
2: fees.
0: So where would you be in the top 10? We've got them by the balls, lads.
5: Answer the question.
0: You have to answer the question or you forfeit the quiz.
2: Oh my God, this is for 5 out of 5.
5: Yeah, you're tied with Brezzy right now. This is the beat poor Brezzy.
2: I will never, ever be as high as Claire Byrne.
0: Oh, there you go.
2: But maybe.
0: I'd say he was higher. He was. Yeah. He's off the scale of the charts. Ian Dempsey, we'll give it to you.
2: Much.
0: That was 45. Thank you so much.
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18: The M4 eastbound in Kildare is busy from Junction 7 Maynooth to a breakdown in the right lane at Junction 6 Elbridge. There's a breakdown in Dublin on the Airport Link Road eastbound, blocking the left lane after the airport roundabout. And Cork's North Ring Road eastbound is congested from Ballinderry Park to Tinker's Cross. Mark Hogan, Safe and Travel.
2: Okay, thank you very much for that, Mark. And sorry for keeping you there. It's 8:55 on Today FM. Thank you to Ray and JP for coming in there, invading the show. And they thought it was going to take about 5 minutes, but maybe it was my fault, I don't know. I wasn't given the questions quick enough or the answers out quick enough, but that was great fun. Thank you very much, Ray and JP. Mayhem, but I haven't actually been anywhere yet. Come on, what's going on, lads? I want to invade somebody's show. Well done, by the way, to Carol Gallagher from earlier on in Ennis and Candy Clare, a winner on Waffle. Another €1,000 up for grabs tomorrow morning. Join us for that. And stand by for Dave Moore, my Waffle friend. He is on the way in a couple of minutes time. See you back here tomorrow between 6 and 9. Good luck.
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13: Trial of Jeffrey Donaldson begins later. It's 9 o'clock, I'm Quisha Connolly. The prosecution will set out its case in the trial of Jeffrey Donaldson in the North this morning. The former DUP leader is charged with 18 historic sex offences. He denies the charges. His wife Eleanor has pleaded not guilty to 5 charges, including aiding and abetting, and faces a trial of facts at the same time. A number of schools in Carlow are closed today after they received threats. Parents of children in at least 3 schools have been contacted to say the school has got threatening messages and will not open today to ensure the safety of children and staff. It's understood Gardaí have been contacted and are on site at some of the schools involved. The country is set to miss its greenhouse gas emission targets today, the targets by over half. The latest assessment from the Environmental Protection Agency found that even if extra climate initiatives are implemented, Ireland will only deliver half of the 51% target, achieving a 25% reduction by 2030. Ronnie Haugh from the EPA says although there's been progress, more needs to be done.
8: It does mean that we're missing them significantly, I suppose, and that's not to undermine the fact that we are making significant progress in these projections. They're up 2% compared to last year in terms of the national targets. So we are seeing that when we do put our mind to it and put our money behind it and make the legislative changes and develop the schemes, that we can make progress on this.
13: And we're in for another day of scorching temperatures. A new record high for the month of May was set yesterday when a new high of 30.5 degrees was set at Shannon Airport. Met Éireann is forecasting highs of up to 31 degrees today, with a status yellow alert for high temperatures in place in 8 counties in the Midlands, West and South until 6 o'clock this evening. Andrew Doran-Sherlock from Met Éireann says thunderstorms are expected this afternoon.
23: Because we've had so much daytime heating, there's a lot of available energy to fuel these if they kick off. So they could actually be quite severe in places. There is the potential of warnings being required today for that.
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33: Good morning, I'm Philip Egan. Arsenal boss Mikel Arteta was named the Premier League Manager of the Year at the League Managers Association Awards last night. The Gunners, who play PSG in the Champions League final in Budapest on Saturday, held off the challenge from Manchester City to win a first league title in 22 years.
34: We fell short a few times and actually winning it, it made it so special. So you've seen the reaction of all the Arsenal supporters around the world and what it meant to all of us. So I'm extremely proud of it.
33: The Ireland squad will train today as they gear up for tomorrow's friendly against Qatar at the Aviva Stadium. And manager Heimir Hallgrímsson is due to hold a pre-match press conference later on. Ireland also have a friendly against Canada to come in Montreal next week. Crystal Palace face Rayo Vallecano tonight in the Conference League final in Leipzig. It's a last match in charge for Palace boss Oliver Glasner, who's hoping to win a first ever European trophy for the club a season after they lifted the FA Cup. Kickoff in Germany is 8 o'clock. Tyson Fury has announced plans to fight in Dublin on the 1st of August, just a week after Anthony Joshua makes his comeback. Fury posted the news on Instagram, but there's no details of an opponent. However, Dubliner Pierce O'Leary is due to fight at the Three Arena on the 1st. Iga Swiatek and Novak Djokovic are among those in second round action at the French Open today. Last night, top seed Jannik Sinner booked his place in the next round. And in cricket, the Ireland men's team start their one-off test match against New Zealand in Belfast this morning. Play gets underway at 11 o'clock. To hear live commentary of the League of Ireland every Friday, download the Go Loud app now.
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2: Mainly dry and sunny, hottest in the Midwest and West, cooler on eastern coasts with scattered thunderstorms moving up from the south this afternoon with highs of 22 to 31 degrees.
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4: Dermot Whelan's come back on the radio at 11 o'clock today. So make sure you tune in to hear Dermot and Dave back together. It's going to be the crack, as always. Loads of other things going along. Give you the chance to win €1,000 thanks to Nissan. And coming up, some hot weather hacks.

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0: Morning, lads. Are you sweating? It's absolutely roasting again. We had our meeting back up at the balcony, dragged Maria out today onto the balcony. She didn't like it because you can't see her laptop
2: can't
0: screen.
2: Can't see my laptop.
0: Even with her sunglasses on.
2: So it was a guessing game as to what we're going to do today.
0: I'll tell you what we're going to do today. We're going to try and help each other out, right? Because it is absolutely roasting. I spent yesterday, I am pretty inactive usually. But yesterday I turned into a cat. I went home, I lay on the couch in the back garden with an umbrella up to protect me from the sun. My missus was like, hey, I'm going to meet the girls after school. I'm going down to the beach and get a picnic. Do you want to come down? And I was like, no, I might follow you down. No, conked out. Absolutely conked out on the sofa. Lay there the whole afternoon. One of my young fellas came home from his exams or whatever. I was chatting to him while I was still lying down. Then at one point, Tracy went, will I just get some for a barbecue? I was like, yeah. Stayed on the couch, lying down. And then eventually got up, cooked the barbecue, sat on the couch, ate it, and then went back to lying down on the couch. It was the greatest of non-days. But it was fair hot though last night in the bedroom. I was like,
2: yeah,
0: this is, and I don't mean post-barbecue. I mean, we sleep in the attic, so we've skylights. And even though they were that little hack of putting them open with the little thing I showed you on the Velux skylights on my Instagram, if you want to have a look at that. But you know, I did that. So I thought the air would be circulating. No, it was sauna levels of heat.
2: How do you sleep there? We have our attic done and our 14-year-old sleeps up there.
0: Yeah.
2: And then there's a spare room. I couldn't do it.
0: Yeah, usually it's
2: cooler.
0: Fine. Yeah, usually it's fine. But it hasn't been fine the last little while. Like, it's tough going.
2: I'd be so cranky.
0: Yeah.
3: New builds are trapping the heat.
0: That's the thing. Our house is so old and terrible. Like, I'm sure its BR rating is like an E or an F. But so you would think this room's going to be freezing. No, it's like the hottest room.
2: Yeah.
0: It's all insulated in the attic.
2: Yeah.
0: And then the heat just comes in the windows all day. Like the cat, he can't get enough of that room. He's up there all the time. He's found like 7 different places. He follows the sun around as it moves through the day. But I was thinking, right, because I remember when I was a kid, I had hot feet. It's not the name of my website. DavesHotFeet.co.uk.
2: There's a lot coming out in this.
0: There
2: link.
0: Is, yeah. I had hot feet, and I remember I was struggling with a germ one summer, and I went downstairs once, and I got ice cubes out of the freezer, and I put them in my socks, thinking, this'll be grand. No, it wasn't grand, because guess what? The ice burned my feet, like ice burned.
2: Oh, no.
0: Like, it stuck to my feet. And then I tried to get them off, and I was peeling off bits of my skin. Yeah. It didn't go well at all.
2: Ah.
0: And then when I did, I put on 2 pairs of socks. Put on a pair of socks, then put the ice in, then put on a second pair of socks. Guess what? I just got a wet bed.
2: Yeah.
0: That's all that happened. Soaked. My feet weren't even that cold.
2: How old were you when you did this?
0: My teenager.
3: Who told you that? Who told you to do that?
0: No one. I told about myself. It was a terrible idea. Don't do it. Teenagers.
3: Could have been a great hack.
2: Not a hack.
0: It was terrible. So that's a terrible hot weather hack. However, I did find a fella yesterday, randomly on my Instagram. He's called The Gaming Doc. And he's an A&E doctor in the UK. He's over 300,000 followers, this fella. He's hilarious, but he's got some really good hot weather hacks for you. Now, he calls it a heat wave. I'm not saying, I know there's a category where it has to be
2: 4 days or something.
0: Whatever, blah, blah, blah. I know, but I'm saying he's calling it. But have a listen to his. This is one of his tips about how to cool down in the hot weather.
4: Sleeping tonight in this heat wave is going to be really difficult, so shut up and listen. Go grab your favorite hot water bottle, fill it 3/4 of the way up and stick it in the freezer. 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If you fill it all to the brim, you will have a hot water bottle kablooey! And then you'll be once bitten, twice put on the couch by the wife. Trust me, experience. No. Once it is frozen, take it to bed with you. Give it a nice cuddle. Oh, so nice, so cool. Go on sleeping all night long. Give it a try. Or don't. Just suffer in the cold. I don't care.
0: I don't care.
3: Great advice.
0: I love them.
3: Great
0: delivery. Advice. No, but think about that, right? You think of a hot water bottle as that. It's hot. Why can't you freeze it? It's a great shout. Now, 3/4 full,
2: yeah,
0: as he said. Leave some room. That's like, take that to your bed. It, unlike my sock experiment, it won't leak all over the bed. But you'll constantly have a cool thing that you can kind of get your leg onto or whatever.
2: That's very cold though, isn't it?
0: But surely if something very cold in your bed near you, For example, Tracy, if you're listening, your feet most nights, not now. Usually in the wintertime, I am her hot water bottle. She gets in and just slams them against me the way you brand a cow. So, yeah, it's like freezing icebox feet. But like, think about that. Like, you get cold off that.
2: Yeah.
0: So I guess this would kind of radiate a bit of coolness.
2: We did. I remember we had a good summer when I was pregnant and we had the fan.
0: Oh, yeah.
2: With the Ziploc bag with ice in it stuck to the front of the fan.
0: In front of the fan.
2: So it literally just...
0: It's blowing cool air.
2: Blowing cool air. So that was quite nice.
0: That's like an air conditioner. A homemade air conditioner unit.
2: Yeah.
0: Well, he's got another tip for you.
4: It's a bloody heat wave. You're not going to be able to sleep at night. So shut up and listen. Take the largest pot that will fit in your freezer and freeze some water in it. In fact, till the brim. Then take it to your bedroom and put it on a silver tray or any kind of tray, to be honest, and leave it there at night. It'll absorb all the heat, cool down your room by at least a few degrees, and pull away all the humidity and into the tray. You will sleep so much better. Bonus point, put ice shavings or broken up ice. It'll cool it down even faster, but last a little bit less longer. But you'll be asleep comfortably. Try it. Put two or more in your room and you are Gucci.
0: Gucci. So there you go. There's another one. So freeze a pot of water. So when it's a nice block, then put that in. He means a tray so that as it melts, it's not leaking. It, like, you know, it will have enough space to trap the water.
2: Yeah.
0: And then let it just melt as the night goes on. And if you put a fan in front of that, I would imagine

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1: Dave Moore on Today FM.
0: Jack says, Dave, amazing here. The Dermot's going to be on later. Yes, do not miss Dermot Whelan coming in later on, just after 11 o'clock. He's got a new TV show to talk about. He's just been to Everest Base Camp. I'm sure, listen, Dermot always has fun when he comes in here, and we always have fun when he's in. So
2: I was talking to him the other day.
0: Oh, yeah?
2: On the phone for about 40 minutes.
0: Oh, my God.
2: We were laughing about all the times that we teamed up and annoyed you.
0: As if that ever happened.
2: I got off the phone and my husband said, I've never heard you laugh so much in all my life.
0: Well, he'll be in later on to make you laugh, Maria. That guy. Yeah, Dermot in just after 11 o'clock. So I was telling you my hot weather hack, which is a bad one that you shouldn't do, that I tried when I was a teenager, which was I put ice into my socks. It just gave me ice burns on my feet. Not a great shout. Gary says, Dave, I pour cold water onto socks and then put them on to sleep.
2: Oh, I can't think of anything worse.
0: But I suppose it depends. If like, my feet were really hot. Like, I was so hot I couldn't sleep because of my hot feet.
2: But why is it just isolated to your feet?
0: I don't know. That's what I felt at that time. I just couldn't cope. Every night, like, for about a month, I was just like, oh, can't sleep because my feet are... You know the way you kick your feet out of the duvet?
2: Mm.
0: Like that. But except it was like times 10. I was just having a hormonal phase in my life or something.
2: Do you know what cools you down is if you run your wrists under cold water.
0: All right. Do you know the logic of it? No, is it just...
2: No, I discovered it.
0: Okay.
2: And it's a game changer.
3: We are talking here like we're living in Spain here. Isn't that warm?
0: It's record break. It was 31 degrees yesterday. It'll be 31 again today. What are you talking about?
2: And it smells like Spain outside.
3: Oh my God. It does, doesn't it? It does smell like holidays.
0: We went outside for our meeting today and every single one of us said it smelled like holidays. But independently of each other as they all walked out. Because I was thinking it. And Carl came out and said it. Paul came out and said it. Maria came out and said it. Although I showed it to two girls from another radio station. They went, no, it doesn't really. I was like, sure.
3: They don't get it.
0: It did earlier on.
2: That's why they don't work in our radio station.
0: That's exactly right. Paul's been in touch with a hot weather hack. This is interesting. Listen to this.
4: We got this 4-litre tower unit air conditioning thing in home store and more.
0: Right.
4: And it's

0: an absolute godsend, Dave. You can throw water into it. It comes with some ice packs that you can put in. But what I did is I just filled the whole container full of ice. And you turn it on and it's nice, lovely, cool air running through the room. You can put it on a 2-hour timer, a 4-hour timer. So you can go to sleep, leave it sitting maybe even outside the room, blowing cold air in. Oh my God. Absolute game changer.
1: That's unreal. So like a plug-in portable air conditioner.
2: That's what we have, yeah.
1: That sounds genius. I did see a hack recently where somebody said the science of how heat works is when you have a fan in your room, don't point it at yourself, point it out the window, right? So open the window, put the fans in there, and the fan is blowing the hot air, which is what air conditioners do. Air conditioners take hot air out of the room and cool it and bring it back in. So effectively, they were using the fan as a basic air conditioner. Like you're blowing the hot air of the room out, and the air outside is cooler, and that's coming in.
3: Yeah, you'd just be annoying your curtains just always kind of flickering the breeze.
1: It's not what I had considered about it, but yeah, okay, fair enough. But like, if it works though, I mean, it's worth trying.
3: Not bad. Okay, not science, bad. I guess. I can't disagree with that.
1: Dara's been in touch.
4: Hi, Dave. The frozen hot water bottle is amazing.
1: Oh, yeah.
4: I went out to Japan a number of years ago. They were having a heat wave. It was 51 degrees.
1: Jeepers.
4: And I got really bad heat stroke, and I was told to lie down but sleep on a block of ice.
1: Wow.
4: The best night's sleep I've had in many a year. Sleeping on ice or the frozen hot water bottle, 100% the way to go.
1: Sleeping on ice? How have you got a block of ice? First of all, where are you getting that from? Like, and then how are you, are you putting that under a duvet, under a mattress? I'm confused, Dara, but impressed. Larry says, warm weather hack, cooked a roast dinner. Had a roast on Monday and was smashing. I'm sure it was, Larry, but it's not going to make you cool down. If you're cooking or just slaving in the kitchen over a roast dinner, you'd be sweating. So I'm not sure about that. 087-4100-102, you want to get in touch today. 087-4100-102. Any hot weather hacks for us?
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0: Chance to win €1,000 coming your way in a second. But before we get to that, let me tell you about this. A hot weather hack for you. The Gaming Doc on Instagram came across him yesterday. He's an A&E doctor in the UK with 300,000 followers. He's got this brilliant hot weather hack for you.
2: Sleeping tonight in this heat wave is going to be really difficult. So shut up and listen. Go grab your favorite hot water bottle, fill it 3/4 of the way up and stick it in the freezer. Important thing, 3/4 of the way up, because ice expands. If you fill it all to the brim, you will have a hot water bottle. Kablooey! And then you'll be once bitten, twice put on the couch by the wife. Trust me, experience. No. Once it is frozen, take it to bed with you. Give it a nice cuddle. Oh, so nice, so cool. Girl sleeping all night long. Give it a try or don't. Just suffer in the cold. I don't care.
0: Can't argue with his logic. There was a lady just on there a few minutes ago said that she had slept on an entire block of ice. Philly's got a question.
3: I'd like to know how much that woman spent on buying a block of ice to sleep on.
0: I know the ice hotel. Like, they make sofas and chairs and beds out of ice, but I also assume they're covered in soft, squishy blankets and stuff, so that when you're sleeping on them, like, you're not sleeping on ice.
4: Yeah, but I'd imagine she had
0: stuff on
4: a
0: top.
4: Towel.
0: Yeah. Let's hope so. Linda's got one for us.
5: Hi, Dave. Hot weather hack. We were in France in a mobile about 5 years, six, no, but probably 5 or 6 years ago anyway. And was no air conditioning, really, really hot, over 40 degrees. And we used to wet a towel and wring it out and just put that on us going to bed at night time. The cold would eventually, it would bring your temperature down. So yeah, that's what we did.
0: Okay, so damp towel, not dripping wet, but, you know, wring it out so it's just damp. Put that down on top of you as a blanket or lie on it.
6: No.
0: Yeah, because your body temperature is going to bring it up.
6: No. You're getting sick with all these hacks.
4: Soaked.
6: Soaked, wet and damp waking up.
0: Yeah. You don't know that. You've never tried it.
6: Oh, no. I can't be doing that one now.
0: Jimbo.
7: Very similar to the doctor's advice with the hot water bottle.
0: Yeah.
7: You do the same thing with your drinks bottle.
0: All right.
7: So put water in halfway. Try to put it in the freezer at an angle. And then when it's frozen, top it up with more water and you've got a full, cool ice block of water. Beautiful.
0: Now, okay, like the thing though, are you saying put that in your bed or do you just keep sipping your ice water? Jimbo didn't give us a little bit of information I needed there.
6: Yeah.
0: So Jimbo, get back onto us. Are you drinking the ice water or are you putting the ice water bottle in your bed? I'm interested. Linda!
8: You just need to get a fan for your bedroom.
0: Right.
6: Yeah.
8: I got a fan when I was going through menopause. Well, actually, I didn't get it. My partner got it for me because it was on with the bedclothes, off the bedclothes, and I was too hot. So he bought me this fan. And it's absolutely fantastic. So I have that pointing at me in the bed these days because our bedroom is kind of in attic-y space. And it's really warm. Just need a fan. Just throw your legs out of the covers and get a fan. It's brilliant. Hot water bottles and wet socks. Just get a fan.
0: Yeah, exactly. I just love how happy Linda is telling everybody to get fans. Mairead.
9: Hey, Dave. The kids were off school yesterday.
0: Yeah.
9: And instead of going to the beach, I couldn't cope with the heat. So we went to the cinema. We're the only people in the cinema. And we had a great time in the cool. Highly recommend that for people who can't cope with heat like me.
0: There you go. There's an idea. You guys went to the cinema on Monday, because I didn't go to cinema on Monday because you guys are doing a big interview that I was supposed to be doing, because I'm going to the Champions League on Friday. But come here, what was it like? Because Monday was roast. It wasn't this level, but it was roasting. What was it like going to the cinema and then coming out?
4: I noticed halfway through the movie Cahill putting his hoodie on.
0: Yeah.
4: Because the aircon in the cinema was blasting.
0: Too cold. I wear shorts, as you know, all the time. The days I have to go to an afternoon cinema, tracksuit bottoms.
6: Yeah.
0: And a big hoodie.
6: The minute you step into the cinema room, you're like, you've just forgotten how hot it is outside. And the minute you sit down, you're like, oh my God, it's perishing in here.
4: I love it.
0: She loves a cold room.
6: Also, we went to Blanche for our big shop, our food shop. And the Dunn's there is always busy. There's never a time when it's not busy, except this week.
0: Oh,
6: no one you can breeze through the aisles. There's no one in there. Everyone's out and about.
0: Going down the fridge aisles. In a supermarket. Nice. You'll cool yourself down, no wrong. Andy says, take the quilt off and sleep in your jocks. But what are you sleeping in normally, Andy? Like,
6: well, you're sleeping in today's t-shirt.
0: Yeah.
6: That can't be still happening.
4: You're still not over that.
6: Do you not think about that every so often?
4: No.
6: When you're in your car?
4: No, I don't.
0: If you don't know, here's the thing I do. I get up in the morning and have a shower, put on a fresh t-shirt. Then at nighttime, I go to bed in my jocks and my t-shirt. And then in the morning, I take that t-shirt off, have a shower with a friend. So Cahill is absolutely appalled by the fact that I sleep in my day t-shirt. Oh, it's fine.
6: It's horrible.
0: So not horrible. Sean says, a few years back, myself and the missus were walking down Mullingar in a heatwave, absolutely sweating buckets and barely able to handle the heat. We popped into the chip shop and got a piping hot bag of chips and ate it. It ended up regulating our body temperatures. We were so surprised it worked. Sean, yes, and this works the opposite way. On a cold day, eat ice cream. The Russians, I lived in Russia for a year. Minus 30, it's boom. It's like, you know, it's summertime now. Mm. The ice cream man, can't, like the queues. Minus 30, like January in St. Petersburg, people queuing up for a fella who has like a little portable freezer on wheels. And he would stand there at the corner of the street selling, I couldn't sell them fast enough because it heats people up.
6: That's a wonder that the Irish ice cream makers don't try and fly that kite.
4: They do. Do you ever hear an ice cream van going around and it's November? You're like, look at, it's freezing outside. What is he at?
0: That's local Jono. He's not selling ice cream. Bingity bongity boo. Come on, I got a 99. Whatever else we have in the back of the trunk. It was Jason Derulo on Today FM. Chance to win €1,000 on the way after this.

0: 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That's The Other Side. 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
1: Dave Moore on Today FM.
0: Mark says, I sleep in a t-shirt often the day also. Carl says it's horrible, but what way is he sleeping? If it's in nightwear, I guarantee he doesn't wear fresh new ones each night, so that's worse. If it's the case, they're multiple days old. Yeah, Mark, and they're multiple days of sweaty night terrors that he has. I'm throwing mine in the wash in the morning.
2: No.
0: Yeah.
2: No, everyone... The majority of people will agree with me in this country that what you're doing is weird and wrong.
0: Lena says, sleeping in your sweaty tea. Dave, I need you to stop talking. Okay, so I won't focus on that. I'll focus on you winning €1,000 instead. How about that? If you can right now grab your phone, send me a voice note making the noise of two things, okay? A fuel-powered thing and a tool. All thanks to Nissan, you can win €1,000. Today it's the turn of a train and a saw. Now, I'm leaving this up for grabs, okay? It could be a choo-choo train. Choo-choo. It could be an electric train. I don't know what they sound like. It could be a handsaw. Or it could be a jigsaw. You decide. But I need a train and a saw in a voice note right now, and you can win yourself €1,000. 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

0: That's Benson Boone. 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
0: Well, you guys are amazing. You're sending in your incredible sound effects for us to give you €1,000. Thanks to our friends at Nissan. If you're thinking about a new van, make the smart move with the Nissan vans built to keep your business moving. Nissan, always a smart move. Check out nissan.ie for more information. But there's a cool fuel up and tool up offer where if you buy a new Nissan van, you'll get a generous voucher towards fuel or tools. You decide. And we're using that as a bit of an inspiration here for you to make cool sounds for us. So we figured, you know, fueled vehicles. So we're always going to give you one of them to make. And then a tool, like today, a saw. So a train and a saw is what we asked for. Here are some of your voice notes in on 087-4100-102. Pat, given it sucks. Amazing. Pat's gone for the power saw there. Let's have a listen to Sharon then. Yeah, the standard like human handsaw, very good. Laura.
2: Train is a bit off the tracks.
0: Train went off the tracks halfway through. Yeah, I was a bit worried there about the train safety for a while.
2: And a bit of a motorbike sound with the saw.
0: I think, though, my favourite so far has been Teresa. A little laugh at the end and everything. Teresa, you win yourself €1,000. Well done. All thanks to Nissan. Brilliant stuff, Nissan.ie, for more information about their fuel up or tool up offer. And don't forget, we have another €1,000 to give away tomorrow. So make sure you tune in and see if you can win yourself €1,000 by making silly sound effects on the radio. Right, here's a summer tune for you. Maloko, the time is now. Go on, Roisin. It's Today FM.

0: Yep, it's Music Master time on Today FM. So on a Wednesday, it is actually Music Master. During the week, we do different masters. Monday is movies, Tuesday is sports, Wednesday is music. So if music is your thing and you think you can answer some questions about music, get in touch right now on 087-4100-102. And what we'll do is we'll play Music Master in a second. And if you win, you'll get your hands on a pair of Dave Moore Bluetooth headphones. If you don't win, don't worry. You'll still get a Dave Moore mug. So everyone's going away happy. We'll get in touch right now. 087-4100-102. 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
16: A number of schools in Carlow have closed over threats. 9 o'clock. I'm Quisha Conley. A number of schools in Carlow today are closed after they received threats. Parents of children in several schools have been contacted by management to say they'd received threatening messages and won't open today to ensure the safety of pupils and staff. Today FM's Shane Beatty has the details.
17: Just after 8 a.m. this morning, a number of schools in Carlow began contacting parents to say their children's schools would not be opening today due to threatening messages they'd received. At least three schools have decided to close, but the number of schools contacted with the sinister correspondence could be higher, with some schools believed to have opened as normal despite the threats. One school sent the threatening message, said it was remaining closed in the interest of ensuring the safety and well-being of the school community, while another told parents it was working closely with the appropriate authorities. Gardaí have been contacted and are understood to be on site at some of the schools involved this morning.
16: The prosecution will deliver its opening address shortly in the trial of Jeffrey Donaldson for alleged historic sex offences. The former DUP leader has pleaded not guilty to 18 charges, including rape. His wife, Eleanor, who was deemed too ill to face a criminal trial, denies 5 charges and will be tried by facts. Today FM's Emily Keegan is at Newry Crown Court and explains what that means.
18: So the jury will be asked instead to determine if she committed the offences, but she can't be found guilty or go to jail for them. They can also actually still acquit her of the charges. So essentially the jury just has to decide if the prosecution's case is convincing and if they believe it. But the defendant, as I said, will play no part in the proceedings. So she won't be present in court for the next 3 weeks. She will be represented by a lawyer, a different lawyer to that of Jeffrey Donaldson.
16: And highs of up to 31 degrees are forecast today. A status yellow alert for high temperatures is in place in 8 counties in the Midlands, West and South until 6 o'clock this evening. Andrew Doran Sherlock from Met Éireann says conditions are set to become more unsettled after the long weekend.
19: The temperatures are declining and it is looking like it's turning more unsettled for the long weekend. For tomorrow, there'll be a fair amount of cloud, mostly dry weather, but there will be the odd spot of light rain and drizzle. Friday, a good deal of dry weather, isolated showers. Saturday, there is a band of rain that's going to move eastwards over the country and it could be heavy in places. Sunday is the best day of the long weekend.
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24: Good morning, I'm Philip Egan. Jaden Ume believes he's ready to step up to senior international football. The 18-year-old who plays for Benfica is in the Ireland squad for tomorrow's friendly against Qatar at the Aviva Stadium. Ume was part of the Ireland team at the Under-17s World Cup last year. He says the experienced players have helped him settle in.
25: I did feel really, you know, especially with this opportunity I got again. I was very lucky too. But, you know, I'm here now. I just want to take this opportunity and keep on moving. No, it's been good, you know, they're experienced, you know, they've been doing this for a long time now, but yeah, they just welcomed us with open arms, you know, telling us what we need to know, how the team is, style of play. It's been good.
24: Northern Ireland boss Michael O'Neill has signed a new 4-year deal, which will keep him in the role until 2032. O'Neill took on a dual role with Blackburn earlier this year and helped them avoid relegation from the Championship. Nuno Espirito Santo is set to stay on as manager of West Ham despite their relegation to the Championship over the weekend. The clubs released a statement to say they believe he's the right man to help them return to the Premier League at the first time of asking. Crystal Palace face Rayo Vallecano tonight in the Conference League final in Leipzig. That game kicks off at 8 o'clock. Iga Swiatek and Novak Djokovic are among those in second round action at the French Open today. And in cricket, the Ireland men's team start their one-off test match against New Zealand in Belfast this morning. Play gets underway at 11 o'clock. To hear live commentary of the League of Ireland every Friday, download the Go Loud app now.
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16: Mainly dry and sunny today, hottest in the Midwest and West. Cooler on eastern coasts with scattered thunderstorms moving up from the south this afternoon with highs of 22 to 31 degrees.
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0: Dermot Whelan's going to join me in an hour. Yeah, Dermot and Dave having a chat in an hour's time. Don't miss it. In the meantime, we'll do Ask Dave about the moon's gravity and we'll play Music Master after listening to some Sabrina Carpenter, if that's okay.

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0: Yeah, Music Master on a Wednesday now, just to see if we can challenge your musical knowledge. We do different masters all through the week, but today's Music Master. We're going to go to meet Gavin in a second, who's from Tip. But first, let's go to meet Gavin. Yeah, that's right, two Gavins. This one's from Monaghan. How are you, Gavin?
2: How are you, Dave?
0: Gavin Malone, how are you doing? You well?
2: I'm fantastic.
0: Were you just in Frankfurt to see Metallica?
2: I was, Dave.
0: You divil. How was it?
2: It was stuff of dreams, Dave. We got to do the VIP experience on the first night and Snake Pit on the second. Yeah.
0: So, for anyone who doesn't know, the Snake Pit is an enclosed section. Metallica play in the round in a stadium, so they're not off to one end. They're in the middle of the floor of the stadium, so all the seats have got great views. But then, the Snake Pit is right in the middle of the stage.
2: Yeah.
0: I mean, are they the best? Because you've been to a few gigs, I'm sure. Are they the best you've ever had?
2: Oh, yeah. It was absolutely amazing. Lars Ulrich seen me with an Irish flag around my shoulders, and they played Whiskey in the Jar, and he came over.
0: Stop.
2: And he was like, "You excited for Dublin?" And I was like, "Yeah." And he hands me the two drumsticks out the whiskey.
0: Get out! That's unbelievable.
2: Stuff of dreams.
0: Oh, wow. Yes, of course, they'll be in Dublin June 19th, June 21st. I'll be there. I'll see you there, Gavin. We'll have a ball. Now, if I had five questions about Metallica, you'd love it, but I might have a few other little bits and pieces in here, given that we're a pop radio show. Is that cool?
2: Of course, Okay.
0: Right, do me a favour. Hang on the line there for 1 second. We'll meet the other Gavin, who's Gavin Ryan from Tip, but he's in Cork at the moment. How are you, Gavin?
3: Well, Dave, how are you?
0: Good, are you working?
3: Oh, working hard.
0: What are you doing?
3: Electrician.
0: Oh, you're sweating today. You got the Snickers shorts on or Snickers pants?
3: Snickers pants.
0: Oh, jeepers. Cut the knees off them. Do something for yourself.
3: Oh, I have to.
0: And come here, have you getting any ice pops for lunch or anything like that?
3: We might go down to centre getting an ice burger.
0: Smart. Very smart.
3: Exactly.
0: And what's your music kind of genre of choice? If the other Gavin loves heavy metal, what do you like?
3: Oh, I like a bit of old Irish music. Now, I'm kind of a big fan of the Mary Walford at the moment.
0: Oh, stop. They're great, aren't they?
3: Oh, savage. Can't wait to see him at EP now.
0: Oh, that'd be brilliant. Yeah, okay. All right, well, listen, do me a favour. Say hello to the other Gavin there, Gavin.
3: Hello there, Gavin. How are you?
2: How's it going, Gavin?
0: I'm just thinking, if we go to the tiebreaker today, lads, and I usually say to people, shout your name, you'd be shouting something else. I can't be shouting your name. Anyway, we'll see what happens when we get in. Here we go. First up, Gavin Malone. Which singer starred in the movie The Bodyguard?
2: Whitney Houston.
0: That is correct. Gavin Ryan, which singer released an album called 21? Give us an answer there.
3: Josh.
0: Who?
3: Josh Hoon.
0: No, it was Adele. Adele, not to worry. Okay, I'm going to play you Roller Coaster Tunes now, lads. So what I'm going to play is a song that you know well, but it's going up and down and round. Sounds a bit weird, but you will know it. Work out. This is for you, Gavin Malone. What's this? What are you hearing there?
2: I know it, but... is that girl from Scandinavia? I think maybe I'm completely wrong, but no, I'd never get it. I'm not going to waste the time.
0: Maroon 5 and Sugar.
2: Oh, God.
0: Now, could have been written by a Scandinavian. Who knows? Okay, Gavin Ryan, your one is a roller coaster tune as well. What is this?
4: I love the way you hang for in the summit. I treat you like your father treats your mother.
0: I'd listen to those all day and answer gas. What are you hearing there?
3: Take my hand, picture this.
0: That's the one, spot on, well done. Okay, Gavin Malone, Always and It's My Life have failed to score a number one for which American band?
2: Bon Jovi.
0: Bon Jovi is right. Gavin Ryan, David Bowie opens which song with the lyric, I will be king, and you will be queen?
3: Heroes.
0: That's exactly what it is. Well done. Okay, guess the artist round now. I'm going to give you three clues to the identity of an artist. I'll give you the year they were born, Gavin, the place they're from, and a lyric from one of their songs. You'll have 10 seconds to tell me who it is, okay? So, Gavin Malone, this is for you. Born in 1993 in Florida in the US. And the lyric is, one taught me patience and one taught me pain. Now I'm so amazing.
2: three. Not Flo Rida.
0: Not Flo Rida, no. Anyone else?
2: Florida. No.
0: Time is up. That was Ariana Grande.
2: Oh.
0: Song called Thank You Next. Love that song. Okay, Gavin Ryan, same thing. Three clues in 10 seconds. Born in 1985 in Honolulu in the US. Put your pinky rings up to the moon, girls. What y'all trying to do is the lyric.
3: Bruno Mars.

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1: Or pirate metal.
0: This boat trip is going to be interesting.
2: Don't you love it? Oh, it's so good!
0: It feels good to be Boatyou. 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
3: It's the table quiz, the general knowledge, the trivial pursuit. Well, that could be your one tomorrow, but this was Music Master.
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0: It's an absolute tune, in fairness to it. Philly gave us a great suggestion. If we do ever have two people of the same name doing a tiebreaker, I was saying, like, what will they shout? Because it's Gavin and Gavin. That was the two lads on today. Philly says they can shout their county.
2: Mm.
0: So again, as long as they're not from also from the same county.
2: Yeah. Gavin from Cavan.
0: I suppose at one point you just have to make a sound. So like Gavin 1, you go, and Gavin 2, you go, and then you'd be able to tell that apart.
2: That's what you go for.
0: I think so, yeah. What were you thinking?
3: Surnames.
0: Surnames are boring. In fact, I think I might introduce the cow and screaming kookaburra bird as the new
3: tiebreaker
0: scenario sounds. Come on.
2: You do that.
0: I will. Christine says, good morning. Could you wish a very happy birthday to Ronan today from his wife Christine and kids Amelia and Oscar. We love him very much. And see you later on for some cake in the sun. Thank you very much, Christine. Thank you for your message. And happy birthday, Ron. Hope you have an absolutely brilliant one. What a day.
3: It must be so nice to have a birthday in summer.
0: Maria doesn't know that because Maria's a January

0: babe.
1: Not only in January, like early January when nobody wants to know.
0: No crack birthdays. Yeah, I'm March, so I'm kind of pre-Paddy's Day. People are saving up their kind of going outness for that weekend. Cahill, you're April.
2: April, yeah.
0: Patrick, when are you?
3: July.
0: Jump in there now and tell us about being a summer baby.
1: So did you get bouncy castles and stuff when you were younger?
2: Yeah, but you see everyone's on summer holidays, so it's no crack.
0: Other people aren't around for the party.
2: When you were younger, everyone was gone away.
0: Here's the problem. My young fella, he's a July birthday as well. July 4th, right? He's July 4th. One of his other mates is July 4th. One of their mates is July 3rd. And one of their mates is July 5th. So every year, it's a race for the parents to plan the party early. So it's now like usually around May, someone goes, I'm having a birthday on July 4th. And you just get all shut up. Because like some years you've gone, oh, they're all at, you know, I'll make up names. They're all at Gavin's party. Or they're all at, you know.
2: It's the politics of it all.
0: Simon's party. Yeah. And they're like, well, then they can't go to my young fella's party. You know what I mean? Like,
1: do you not do it together though?
0: No, now, and that's what happened after years it's done that. But now it's kind of, they're getting a bit older and they're like, well, they're probably not having birthdays when they turn 15, are they? 14 or 15, probably not. But certainly around kind of 12 was like, no. I'm not going to. I want to go on my own. I want to go take six lads to the cinema and then go to get five guys or whatever. I was like, okay, fine. That's way easier. 087-4100-102. You want to get in touch today? 087-4100-102. We're going to do Ask Dave in a minute. There are two children in Ireland currently arguing about whether there's gravity on the moon, and I've been called in to help out.
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0: difficult question. Do I know the answer? Well, probably. And sure, if I don't, I'll Google it there.
1: Today's question comes in audio format. It came in from Carol, but it's interestingly, it's her 6-year-old and her 10-year-old having a bit of an argument, a bit of a conversation, a bit of a discussion about a phenomenon. So she says, Dave, a 6 and a 10-year-old debating about gravity on the moon. Can you please solve this debate? Rory, age 6, reckons there's no gravity on the moon. And Connor, age 10, says there is. It's almost 11 p.m. and there's school in the morning. Oh. Please help, Dave. So this is the voice note I got in. So you just try and follow it. Look, they're kids, 11 o'clock at night having a conversation. You may struggle a bit, but trust me, they're talking about gravity.
2: There's no gravity on the moon.
3: Yes, there is.
2: Well, there's only gravity when they have their special suits. When they don't and they jump, then they will be flying in out of space.
3: Whoa, laugh!
4: Really?
3: Whoa.
4: It depends on the planet.
1: So there's a discussion.
5: Bro.
1: What I'm so excited about is that 6 and 10-year-olds are staying up late at night debating the existence of gravity.
5: I love to hear that it's not just in my house where my son and daughter call each other bro.
1: Bro, no. Yeah. Bro happens bro. All the time. So Carol does want you to go to sleep, boys, Rory and Connor. So let's settle the debate for you and for everyone else as well, in case there's any doubt about it. Gravity isn't an easy thing to explain, actually. I guess it's like a big invisible magnet that pulls things down towards the center of the thing that they're on. So in our case, we live in a big ball spinning through space called Earth. And everything on Earth is being pulled down towards the center of our planet. And for us, that means the ground. That's what gravity is.
5: Are you explaining this for the 6 and 10-year-olds or for Cahill?
1: Oh, shade.
5: Just wondering.
1: Do you know what?
6: Oh!
1: I'm explaining it to everyone because I genuinely...
6: I did enjoy a big magnet. Yeah. I was actually thinking about planes and how do they not get sucked down from the big magnet?
1: You're right, because they have to counter gravity by using lift, which is a whole aerodynamics discussion, which we can get onto if you like to submit a last day of question. But the thing is, though, I don't think gravity is an easy thing. I think everyone accepts it on the most basic level. Gravity, things fall down. But I think when you start exploring it, you realize how complex it actually is. Because, look, boys and Carl and everyone else, the Earth is big, right? It's made of a thing we call mass. Now, not what you go to on Sunday, if you go, that's not mass, all right? Mass is the weight and size of things. So the gravitational force, the strength of gravity, depends on the mass of the object. Earth has lots of mass. I have mass. So do you, boys and Carl. And your favorite toys have mass. Earth has a lot of mass, though, even more than me, which is a lot. So that means the gravity magnet, Cahill, works really well on Earth. Mm. There's a lot of gravity there.
6: Did you get that, Maria?
5: Oh, I got it.
6: Oh, you know it. You're a scientist over there.
1: The moon, though, is only 1/6 the size of Earth. So its gravity isn't as strong. In fact, if you use number 6 as an easy way to remember this, you can divide everything by 6. So whatever you weigh, if you weighed 6 kilos on Earth, you'd weigh 1 kilo on the moon.
5: Oh,
1: I mean, that's not actually...
5: I like that.
1: Yeah, that's not actually how it works, but a lot of people
5: can
1: do
5: bring my scales?
1: One of my bad jokes that I've had before is, I'm not fat, I'm just on the wrong planet. And what it does mean, which is cool, boys, is if you were on the moon, you could jump 6 times higher than you can jump on Earth. So imagine, you'd be an NBA player within a second. So there just isn't as much gravity on the moon because the moon isn't as big, so the magnet doesn't work as well. But don't worry, Rory. If you have your spacesuit on and you're out walking on the moon, you won't just float away. Because that's what he was saying, that
5: if
1: you jump, you just keep going.
5: Yeah.
1: You would have to reach a velocity of 11,000 kilometers an hour to escape the moon's gravity. So even though it's 6 times less strong than it is on Earth, 11,000 kilometers an hour is a lot to float off into space. So don't worry, no matter what happens, you won't be jumping on the moon and then flying off into space.
5: It must be like when you're in a swimming pool. And do you know you're trying to do your aqua fit?
1: Yeah. No, you're absolutely right.
5: You're trying to jump or move. Everything is happening slower.
1: Well, the very fact that in water, you can push off the bottom of the deepest part of a pool and effectively jump your way to the top.
5: Yeah.
1: That could be 9 feet.
5: Yeah.
1: You can't jump 9 feet, but your mass is lower in water. because you're suspended. It again, it's actually way more complicated than I'm making it sound. I'm trying to help Kyle out here. Another cool
6: and
1: thing.
6: And the kids.
1: Another cool thing to think about, though, is why doesn't the moon fall down onto Earth? It's very big. It's a sixth the size of Earth, and we've got a magnet. So why is it not doing that? Well, it's the movement thing, right? So the moon is constantly moving around Earth. So the gravitational force keeps the moon near us, but also not too near. So it doesn't float off into space, and it doesn't crash down on Earth. It's a bit of a Goldilocks scenario. It's the perfect one. It's just right. The mix of velocity and distance. So
6: thank God it is just right.
1: No, absolutely. And this is what happens. Because over time, it won't be. There will be a point when the moon will crash into Earth, possibly in billions of years or whatever. But that's when it eventually breaks this gravitational cycle. It's in this little window where everything's perfect. It'll be there for a while, Colin.
5: Yeah,
1: don't
5: you're worry. Terrifying, Colin.
1: Don't worry, you'll be fine. You'll be
6: my
1: long
6: relations.
1: Gone.
6: I'll be long gone, but what about my relations?
1: Your relations will long be extinct. Like, dinosaurs lived for hundreds of millions of years and they're all gone, so don't worry. And the moon was there for them as well. You'll be fine.
6: This should be in some sort of health warning.
1: Now there's existentialism happening. Look, it's gone through all the emotions. So Connor and Rory and Carl, I hope it explains a bit about the moon's gravity. But keep debating those things, Connor and Rory. That's how scientists are born. Ask questions.
5: Yeah.
1: Never accept anything unless it's proven by science.
5: And they're not backing down.
1: Exactly. Fight your corner. And you want a one moon joke before we go?
6: Because I'm
1: sure some people will know this. Did you hear they opened a restaurant on the moon? Food was great. No atmosphere. Come on, guys.
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1: 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It's Ask Dave. It's Today FM. Here's JT.

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0: Dave, is there gravity and tip? Because they fell hard this year to Zone and Leash.
2: There's people having digs at me all morning.
0: It's a lot, Colin. Other messages in. Dave, you're wrong. The moon is escaping from its orbit around Earth at a speed that is about the same speed our fingernails grow. It'll never collide with Earth. Yeah, David, you might be right scientifically. What about Scare and Calm? Okay, come on. it is drifting away. You're right. But again, these things can change. It depends on a million, billion different scientific things. I was trying to keep it as simple as possible. But yes, it is effectively moving away. Dave, your mass doesn't change because you're in water. No, I know that as well, David. But again, I'm trying to explain things at a rate of knots.
2: Are you explaining things or are you telling me the wrong things?
0: No, well, your mass doesn't change. Obviously, your mass remains the same. You're floating in water. So the application of the gravitational force is different. But I don't want to get into this massive discussion when I'm trying to explain gravity on the moon to Connor and Rory. Sometimes I have to fluff over these things. In fact, the moon could become more important than you think. Because NASA have just announced yesterday that they're putting a permanent base on the moon the size of a city by 2032. So there's three phases in the project. They're going to go up between 2026 and 2028, do testing and scouting. They're going to send 25 moon missions to the south pole of the moon in the next couple of years. Then after that, they're going to build the infrastructure between 29 and 32. And then from 2032 onwards, there'll be permanent human presence on the moon, on the south pole of the moon, because that's where it gets the most sun. So solar power and all that. And they reckon the frozen lakes on the underneath the surface of the moon could provide possible drinking water for people who go under. But people live there for years now.
2: What year is this, you said?
0: 2032 on.
2: So I'll be having my 40th in 2032.
0: You never know. By 42, you could be on the moon. You go crack.
2: What are you laughing at there now?
3: You have a mortgage to pay on Earth.
2: All right.
3: You're not going to the moon.
2: I'm smart enough to go up, you know.
3: I just wonder. Well, you know all about it now. I just wonder why was there such a massive gap with people going to the moon and now we're saying, in a few years, we're going to live there. Mm. Okay, sure, we haven't gone since 60s or 70s.
0: I can't wait till the two Davids correct me on this one, but the space race was a battle between the Russians and the Americans to see who could be the coolest superpower, the strongest. Like, it was a thing where the PR around getting to the moon was massive. So that's,
3: and who could put their flag on the moon first?
0: So the Americans did it. And then they had the Apollo missions all the way through the 70s where they were up. And then we haven't been up there since I think it was the 70s. Again, someone will correct me, but late 70s, I think, was the last time we were on the moon. So there was a huge clamor to make that happen. And then space exploration seemed really important. But then guess what? Normal things happen. Like, there's a recession and we can't spend $30 billion on space exploration. Let's fix the roads.
3: But you can send Katy Perry up.
0: Well, no, that's a private thing. And they didn't go to space. They went to
3: outside the
0: orbit
3: atmosphere
0: to get a bit of weightlessness and all that, whatever. But now it's the opposite way. Now you've got billionaires who are funding things like that and putting commercial space travel or out of gravitational force travel as a thing so you can experience a bit of weightlessness. But we will probably need a base on Mars on the moon, if we are to try and get to Mars.
3: Oh, getcha.
0: You know what I mean? So we'll need somewhere for people to go.
3: Stop down.
0: Yeah,
3: to stop off in Amsterdam on the way to, like, somewhere.
0: I was
3: going
0: to say Cashel on the way to Cork, but Amsterdam on the way to Kuala Lumpur. Absolutely. Yeah, you go with that. But effectively, that's the reason, one of the reasons that they will put a permanent base on the moon is to train astronauts for what will eventually, hopefully, become an interplanetary jump out to Mars.
3: That's gas.
0: See.
3: How long is your layover? 3 nights on the moon. And then I'll get to Mars for a week.
0: 087-4100-102. Lads, it's mayhem in here. You know mayhem's happening all the time, right?
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0: Lads, don't forget, mayhem's happening all over the shop. There have been so many interruptions, so many gate crashes. There's a suggestion from Ian. Now, says, Dave, I bet you mayhem will happen to you when Dermot comes in. From Ian. Is that... That's not Ian, is it? Like, Ian. There's a lot... Well, I'm thinking, like, it's from Ian. Is it Ian Dempsey? I don't know. Does he know something? I don't know. He's texting me anyway on 087-4100-102. We'll find out. Dermot Whelan will be in a few minutes' time. I fully intend to interview Dermot all about his experiences making a new TV show and getting to Everest Base Camp. So I'm not planning on there being any mayhem interruptions. But you just never know. Ian was gate crashed by Ray and JP this morning. It's always happening. Here's Lizzo. Today FM.

0: 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More than friends.
1: Lizzo and Juice on Today FM. Did you see Lizzo on the roast of Kevin Hart? Woo, there were some jokes flying, lads. Nothing you can repeat on the radio. Coming up in a few minutes' time, one of my best friends is on the way. Dermot Whelan is going to be in to chat all about getting to Everest Base Camp and his brand new TV show, Museum of Me.
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18: Some schools in Carlow close over threats. It's 11 o'clock. I'm Quishaw Connolly. A number of schools in Carlow are closed today after they received threats. Parents in affected schools were contacted by management to say threatening emails were received, with some taking the decision not to open. Gardaí say they've been contacted and are understood to be on site at some of the schools involved. Fergal Brown, principal of St. Joseph's Boys School in Carlow, is among those who received the email.
19: There seem to be two separate emails, and said there was 8 or 9 schools mentioned in each of the emails. There's some of the email address actually were wrong in the email as well, which didn't help. It seems to be generic email going around. So obviously we've been liaising with the Gardaí all morning, and they're meeting schools individually and advising them. But some schools have opted to close for their own reasons, and the rest of us have stayed open. But obviously we are being vigilant.
18: The prosecution will deliver its opening address this morning in the trial of Geoffrey Donaldson for alleged historic sex offences. The former DUP leader has pleaded not guilty to 18 charges, including rape. His wife, Eleanor, who was deemed to be too ill to face a criminal trial, denies 5 charges and will be tried by facts. Today FM's Emily Keegan is at Newry Crown Court and explains what that means.
20: So the jury will be asked instead to determine if she committed the offences, but she can't be found guilty or go to jail for them. They can also actually still acquit her of the charges. So essentially the jury just has to decide if the prosecution's case is convincing and if they believe it. But the defendant, as I said, will play no part in the proceedings. So she won't be present in court for the next 3 weeks. She will be represented by a lawyer, a different lawyer to that of Geoffrey Donaldson.
18: And highs of up to 31 degrees are forecast today. A status yellow alert for high temperatures is in place in 8 counties in the Midlands West and South until 6 o'clock this evening. Meanwhile, huge crowds are expected to travel to beaches and beauty spots again today. These people from across the country travel to Tramore Strand in County Waterford to enjoy the sunshine.
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23: My name's Rachel and I come from Kildare Town. 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And it's lovely, we've been blessed.
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27: Good morning, I'm Philip Egan. Jaden Ume believes he's ready to step up to senior international football if called upon. The 18-year-old Benfica winger is in the Ireland squad for tomorrow's friendly against Qatar at the Aviva Stadium. Ume was part of the Ireland team to play at the Under-17s World Cup last year, and he says the experienced players in the Ireland squad have helped them settle in.
28: I do feel really, you know, especially with this opportunity I got again. You know, I was very lucky too, but, you know, I'm here now. I just want to take this opportunity and keep on moving. No, it's been good, you know, they're experienced, you know, they've been doing this for a long time now, but yeah, they just welcomed us with open arms, you know, telling us what we need to know, how the team is, style of play. It's been good.
27: Northern Ireland boss Michael O'Neill has signed a new contract which will keep him in the job until 2032. O'Neill took on a dual role with Blackburn earlier this year and helped them avoid relegation from the Championship. Meanwhile, Nuno Espirito Santo is to stay on as manager of West Ham, despite the relegation from the Premier League over the weekend. Crystal Palace face Rayo Vallecano tonight in the Conference League final. That takes place in Leipzig and kicks off at 8 o'clock. Iga Swiatek and Novak Djokovic are among those in second round action at the French Open today. Four-time winner Swiatek is just about to start her second round match. And in cricket, the Ireland men's team are just about to start their one-off test match against New Zealand in Belfast. Ireland won the toss and have decided to bowl first. To hear live commentary of the League of Ireland every Friday, download the Go Loud app now.
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18: Scattered thunderstorms moving up from the south this afternoon. Hottest in the Midwest and West, and cooler on eastern coasts with highs of 22 to 31 degrees.
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1: You know I was never listening. 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
0: 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But Barry Dunn's going to make a phone call on the 5th of June, just after 3 o'clock. If he rings you, answer within
1: 40 seconds.
0: Five rings. 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
0: It's a sad day for Carl. We'll get to that in a few minutes' time. But it's a happy day for me and a happy day for you because Dermot Whelan's here to tell us all about his brand new TV show, Museum of Me. He's such an ego.
1: It's all about me. It's fantastic, guys. I can't wait to tell you.

0: That is Blur. It's Girls and Boys. It's two boys together, lads.
1: Dave Moore on Today FM.
0: Yes, Dermot Whelan is here. Great to hear Dermot back on Today FM, says Jer. I miss both of you together in the banter. Do a say so to suit the music, pretty please, says a text.
2: You know what? I caught sight of the JNLR radio ratings and I saw Dave's just kept going up, so I came back in to do something about it.
0: Philip says, lads, like I travelled back in time. Any chance of doing cheese and crackers for all time's sake?
2: Half Philip. Nine, how are you? It's all coming.
0: Jared
2: it's all
0: says,
2: coming back.
0: Any chance of one final say stuff that suits the music? No, Dermot Whelan is not here to do any of those things. He's not a performing monkey for you. He's a performing monkey for other people.
2: And Dave.
0: And me. He's got a TV show called Museum of Me.
2: Yes.
0: Tell me all about this.
2: It's on Sunday night on RTE1 at 8:30, the old Glen Rowe slot.
0: Oh my God.
2: So if you've got the fear, this is the show for you.
0: Oh, Christ.
2: What's happening?
0: Dermot, no, come on.
2: Oh, God, did I park my car?
0: No, you didn't do it.
2: Did I park my car in the Ian Dempsey spot?
0: Oh, my God, it's Ian Dempsey.
3: How are you doing, Dermot?
0: Ian Dempsey is
3: going to ask you to leave the building.
0: Dermot Whelan has
3: Thank
0: to get out.
3: Much.
0: Good luck. Oh, my God.
3: Too, by the way.
0: How am I supposed to interview him about his TV show if Ian Dempsey's in here?
3: No, this is much more important.
0: Ian, look at you.
3: How are you?
0: Can I tell everyone what you look like?
3: Please describe me.
0: Ladies and gentlemen, Ian Dempsey has walked in.
3: I don't know why everybody's laughing. I mean, nobody takes me seriously around here.
0: Son this of a ridiculous. Nutcracker. This guy is top to toe dressed as Elf.
3: Yay!
0: My favorite ever, Ian Dempsey. Oh my God.
3: I couldn't sleep last night. I was so excited about
0: I'd
3: all
0: say
3: of this.
0: So.
3: You know,
0: what's
3: because
0: going
3: you,
0: on?
3: You know, I mean, I know you're full of positivity, right?
0: I try my best.
3: Yeah, okay. I try and kind of do what you do, and I try to be as positive as possible.
0: Well, thank
3: so
0: you.
3: I want to bring some to this show today, even more. I know that you love things. There's four things you love. You love sneakers.
0: I do.
3: Okay.
0: I love them.
3: You love Manchester United.
0: Oh, with all my heart.
3: You love guitars.
0: I do.
3: Okay. And you love Christmas.
0: I love Christmas. Christmas is my favorite time of the year.
3: See where we're going with this, do you?
0: Okay.
3: Now you don't need any new runners. I think you've probably got all of them.
0: You
3: at this
0: sound
3: stage.
0: Like my wife, but you're right. Yeah.
3: You've probably got more guitars than you could.
0: I'm actually in the process of getting rid of some
3: Are
0: of the guitars.
3: You really?
0: To try and trim down my collection. Okay. It's too big.
3: And unfortunately, I can't do very much about Manchester United. Okay.
0: Well. Why not? Can you not just like bring Bruno Fernandes wrapped up in a bow?
3: Well,
0: that would be nice.
3: So this morning we are going to cram a whole December's worth of festivity into 7 minutes.
0: Okay.
3: The Christmas lead in officially starts here. It is, you probably know this already, 212 days to Christmas.
0: Wow.
3: Yes, it
0: 212 days.
3: So are you ready, Dave?
0: Yes, what do I do?
3: It's Christmas! Hit next! Go mad yourself!
0: Yes! Ho, ho, ho!
3: Okay.
0: What's happening? I'm standing up. I'm so excited.
3: As you can see, I've got my sack, okay?
0: Oh, he's got Santa's sack with him.
3: We're going to reveal stuff out of that sack in a second.
0: Okay.
3: First of all, okay, we've got to make this place a bit Christmassy
0: as
3: well.
0: Yes, yes.
3: So we've got a Christmas fire. We've got a Christmas tree.
0: Oh my God, the Christmas tree is in.
3: I think we're going to plug in the Christmas tree there.
0: Get it over here.
3: We're going to get all of that going. We've got some tinsel going around there.
0: Is that for me or the tree?
3: Fantastic. Very good. Very good. Okay. You're looking good. Oh, this is just like months ago.
0: Treat every day like Christmas is one of the maxims of the code of behavior of the elves.
3: And one day you'll be right.
0: I will.
3: So what about Christmas clothing? What are you wearing? A Jordan?
0: I've got a Jordan hoodie
3: okay.
0: on. That's not
3: okay,
0: used
3: right, here. Whether, throw this on, okay.
0: Oh, a Christmas jumper. Brilliant.
3: Christmas jumper, lovely. Okay. We've got hats for everybody as well. Oh, Colin, you got to wear hats as well. Come on yourself. Okay, Hebe,
0: Thank
3: okay,
0: you.
3: Right, we've got the hats going there. Very good. Okay, we've got the jumper and the hats.
0: This is so different than yesterday. Yeah. Matt Cooper made put on a Leeds jersey, and I hated it.
3: This is just lovely. Oh, you look so comfortable
0: now.
3: It's amazing. This is fantastic. Okay, now Elf on the Shelf. Christmas isn't Christmas without the Elf on the Shelf.
0: Oh, yeah.
3: Our very own Today FM Elf, whose name is... You know what the Today FM official Elf on the Shelf's name is?
0: Sure I do.
3: No, yeah, you do. Come on.
0: Buddy?
3: It's Jingles.
0: Jingles!
3: Yeah.
0: Jingles the Elf. Of course it
3: Jingles is here.
0: Okay.
3: So can we say hello to Jingles,
0: Jingles!
3: Everybody?

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3: Great job.
4: Okay, now I don't know about you, Dave, but us elves try to stick to four main food groups.
5: Yes.
4: Candy canes, candy corn, and syrup. Yes, of course. And I need something sweet. So let's crack open the Christmas staple, a tin
5: of Quality Street. That's better than frozen bloody sprouts,
4: Jonah. It's so Christmassy, isn't it? This is fantastic.
5: This is pure class.
4: And Dave, of course, the one thing that I love about Christmas is giving presents and seeing the joy in everyone's faces. Would you like a present?
5: Yes! Please give me a present, Ian.
4: Before we get the present,
3: okay,
4: I just have to get on to somebody special who's on a bit of a holiday at the moment.
3: Right.
4: And I'm not sure exactly where he is, but we have to check if you've been a good boy or not.
5: Of course.
4: Okay, have I got headphones? Can I hear this?
5: Headphones, here, there, everywhere.
4: All right. Hello? Line one, I think. It's Santa! Santa!
6: I know him!
7: My boys, my beautiful boys. Hello, Ian Owl, of course.
4: Hello, David. Santa!
5: Santa!
7: Good morning, Ireland. How are we?
5: Wrong radio show, but okay.
4: Morning, Ireland. Thanks, bad jokes.
5: What's going on, Santa?
7: Before we start, David, I just want to let you know that Mrs. Claus and myself wouldn't normally do any press between January and November. But when my top elf, Mr. Ian Dempsey, gets in touch... You have to make an exception.
5: Fair enough, Santa.
4: Appreciate it, Santa. Thank you.
7: I have to be honest with you. Because
4: I know him.
7: I'm actually coming to you, David, right now from an all-inclusive resort in Marbs.
5: That's where Santa spends his May in Marbs.
7: I've got the golden wristband on, and I'm, well, to be honest with you, I'm 3 porn stars in already. Mrs. Claus, it's the name of the drink.
5: It is a name of a drink, Santa.
4: We're
5: protecting you.
7: In here now, I tell you, Mrs. Claus by name, when she gets her claws into you. Anyway, we'll move swiftly on. Back to the business at hand, David. I know you absolutely love Christmas.
5: Oh, I do, Santa. It's my favorite time of the year.
7: Don't you, my boy? You simply cannot wait until December, and for that, we and everybody here absolutely love you. Now, Ian wanted me to check the naughty and nice list.
5: Right, yes. Okay.
4: Please.
7: Just see how we're getting
4: touch
7: on.
4: Touch and go here, Santa.
7: Yeah. And whilst you're doing fine, David, let's be honest with you, we have a few issues here at HR that we'd like to discuss with you.
5: Oh, dear.
7: That's all right. It's time for some real talk, David. Yes? We need to talk about the runners. No cap.
5: No cap.
7: No cap whatsoever.
5: Santa's cooked. That's...
7: No man needs that many runners, David.
5: Okay.
7: Nike dunks to open up your own shoe shop. It's frankly, I'll be honest with you, David, that's quite outrageous.
5: Sorry, Santa.
7: I'm looking at the files here. You told Tracy at least 3 times that they are, and I'm using inverted commas here, on the radio, an investment.
5: Yes,
4: an investment. Come on.
5: Or the other line, Santa, is always this. I bin the box before I get home and go, these, I've always had these.
7: Honestly, David, nobody in their right mind would pay good money for some of those monstrosities you carry around on your feet. Now, I have last year's letter here. Let me see. So let me just have a quick look here. What did you ask for last year? Oh, yes. You asked me to help Man United win the Premier League.
5: Oh,
7: now, that put me in a bit of a tricky spot, David.
5: Yes, Santa. You can make my wish come true.
7: Maybe into. I'm a Spurs fan, David, as you know it. Frankly, I had to pull out all the stops and some serious favors to keep those clowns up this year.
5: Yes,
7: magic,
5: you did,
7: but
5: Santa.
7: I'm not quite that magic, if you get me. And also, to be honest, as much as it pains me, Arteta had been a very good boy this year. So.
5: Oh, Santa, don't start that. Sorry. He's the worst, really, Santa.
7: He did also ask for some Grecian 2000. Oh, sorry. Didn't say that. Oh, whoopsies. Anyway, look, you also asked for shitloads of new listeners. And
5: yes.
7: If I read correctly, the most recent...

0: that somebody sent me this morning, you gained 13,000.
1: Come on, Lassie.
0: No cap whatsoever. David Moore, my dear sweet boy, you love Christmas more than any grown man reasonably or even legally should.
2: Yes,
0: let's be honest. But like my wonderful elf beside you, you bring so much joy to the people all year round. And so I can say with confidence that, double checking here now, yes, the spreadsheet says you are on the nice list.
2: Yeah!
0: You are on
2: the nice list.
3: Thank you, Santa.
0: And I've sent a few presents to Ian there to pass on, who I know will be absolutely delighted to give them to you. And I'm heading back right now to my spicy margarita. And that's just my nickname for Mrs. Claus.
3: Enjoy it, Santa Claus. Thank you.
2: Bye.
3: Okay, Santa said we've got a couple of presents for you.
2: Wow.
3: Here, Dave. Okay, here we go.
2: What's this present number one?
3: I think you're going to like this one.
2: Okay.
3: This is good. You can have that up beside your show every day as you go along. So it's a framed looking, is it?
4: Oh Michael Garrick.
3: Yes.
4: Happy nearly Christmas
3: Happy
4: day.
3: Happy nearly Christmas day. Very good.
4: Oh my
3: good.
4: God, that's so
3: lovely.
4: Awful.
3: Picture of Michael Carrick, Man United manager.
2: Yeah.
3: And we've got another present for you as well.
2: Mother, this I thought one was
3: because you've been a good
2: I've
3: boy.
2: I've been a good Santa said
3: yeah.
2: it.
3: He said it officially.
4: Santa.
3: So this is, you're going to the Champions League final, I believe. And we just thought you'd like to have something to wear there because it might get a bit chilly.
4: Mark Cooper put me in a Leeds shirt yesterday. And if there's one thing I will never
3: he's
4: do.
3: He's touching it, everybody. He's touching it.
4: I will never put this absolute rag of an Arsenal shirt anywhere near me. I reject Christmas and everything it stands for.
3: Okay, but you're still smiling.
2: I am still
3: you're
2: smiling,
3: still smiling
2: I
3: because
2: am.
3: The mood is here. This is fantastic. It's great. The one thing that we haven't got, we all dream of a white Christmas.
2: Yes.
3: And we all dream of snowball fights and all that kind of stuff. Obviously, we're one of the hottest days of the year. Yeah, but let's have a snowball fight.
4: No way!
3: Anyway, come on!
4: Yay! Yes! Elf Ian causing absolute
3: Rocky! Brilliant!
4: Ian, what a
3: you
4: man!
3: You can feel the cold. Oh, hang on, listen, just one more thing. I feel so warm and festive now. Yeah. It's fantastic, isn't it? I think we've crammed enough Christmas cheer into the studio. Although there is one more thing we could do.
2: Okay.
3: Could you hit that button there, Elf, and we'll... Are you ready?
4: Oh, come on!
3: Everybody!
4: Yes, Elf Ian! What an absolute hero!
3: Are you ready?
4: Sing along.
3: Right.

0: You've never seen Christmas be set up and dismantled as quick. That team is
1: that was
0: a crack decorator team. They came in, it was instantly Christmas in here with a tree, crackers, snowballs, tinsel. And then before Sia was even halfway through, they were gone. And all the Christmas elements have been removed. Lads, if you don't know, just in case you're tuning in now, Ian Dempsey just gay crashed my show and turned it into Christmas. He was dressed as Elf. Oh, so good. Colin says, I just tuned in. What in the name of Sam Hill is going on? Which is a line from Elf. Oh, God. Fair play to Ian. Do you remember Ian who texted in? It says, Dave, I called it.
2: Yeah.
0: I knew what happened to you today with Dempsey, especially when Dermot was there.
1: Yeah.
0: That could be from Ian. Ian loves a bit of glory, or as in Ian Dempsey. He loves a bit of glory.
2: I do wonder, did he bring the turkey that he had this Christmas, or Christmas just gone?
0: The smell out of that dinner, lads, was not great. Crackers after dinner, what's wrong with you people? This is text. Killian says, the sun's gone to your head, lads. Lads, I know. Taryn Wicklow says, Dave, has Today FM just broken the record for playing the first Christmas song of the year? Yeah, like the 27th of May. Absolutely brilliant, lads, laughing out loud, driving around the lorry, says Paul Campbell. Johnny's been in touch here.
3: Lads, that was absolutely brilliant. I just had to be driving through the middle of Port Leash singing Feliz Navidad. To say I got a certain amount of looks would be understated. But that was absolutely brilliant.
0: Oh, stop. It was so good. Elf Ian, if you saw his costume as well, let's wait for the video. Wait for the video. You'll absolutely love it. No, Ian from Tip, this is that called. That Ian would come
2: Dude,
0: in. Not Ian Dempsey. Yeah. Best one yet. Eno for the win, says AD. Yeah, that's the thing. Don't forget, all of these are being judged by Mario Rosenstock. And before the end of Mayhem, he will crown somebody a king or a queen of Mayhem. And geez, Ian Dempsey has to be in the lead there now, lads.
2: Anyone worried about Dermot Whelan?
0: Oh my God.
2: Have we forgotten about Dermot?
0: I totally forgot.
2: You have. I know you have.
1: I had to actually walk him out of the studio. And go,
0: we don't even have time to talk to him now between now and then. We get him back in tomorrow.
1: Yeah.
0: Oh my God, I feel so bad.
2: Blame Ian. Ian needs to go explain to him.
0: I'll text him and see if he'll come back in tomorrow to tell us all about his TV show museum with me. It's Today FM.
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0: Still haven't recovered, to be totally honest with you. Is Dermot coming back? Please finish the segment with him. I've rung Dermot. He's going to come back in tomorrow, lads. Don't
2: worry.
0: He's
2: not impressed. You're going to have to buy him something.
0: I know, I am.
2: Like treats that he likes or something.
0: I am. Circa says, I fully thought Dermot was in on Mayhem and he'd made up the TV show The Music Man.
2: No.
0: That's how I'll open the interview tomorrow. That's amazing. Elaine says, that was mayhem. So funny. Now I want to go to the sun for Christmas. And Jer says, sorry lads, no record broken for playing Feliz Navidad this Christmas song this early. Louise had that privilege. Top 100 countdown. Fairy Tale New York.
3: Ah, yes.
0: Back in March.
2: Oh, yeah. Right.
0: Yeah. So yeah, no, she wins that one, in fairness. She wins that one. Katrina says, sitting by the pool here in Frangarola, the place must think I'm mental because I couldn't stop laughing at myself. Have my earphones in, listen to Dave. That was the best mayhem so far. It really, really was. Absolutely unbelievable.
2: I thought it was going to be hard to top Matt Cooper putting you in a Leeds jersey yesterday.
0: I think he did it.
2: That picture that they have online of you holding a 99 in a Leeds jersey with the grumpiest face I've ever seen.
0: Yeah.
2: It's just the fact that you're holding a 99. Just
0: yeah, top of Grafton Street, sun is beating down the tube. Oh, Matt was very happy about that, by the way. Oh, I never did really like the Kaiser Chiefs. Now I'm even less so today.
1: I'm marching on together. You're looking brilliant, Dave. You look fantastic.
0: I'm in a Leeds United jersey with a Leeds United scarf beside a Leeds United teddy bear and beside a Leeds United Matt Bloody Cooper. Matt Cooper, thank you very much for this. Do we really have to go outside in public now?
1: Yes. Marching on.
0: No, turn his microphone off. Louise is on the way. It was an absolute pain. Thankfully, Elf Ian didn't make me wear the Arsenal jersey that came in as one of my gifts. I will not be doing that.
3: Go on.
0: No.
3: This is mayhem.
0: There are two shirts I won't wear, and Leeds is not one of them. Arsenal's one. And
2: Liverpool.
0: I think you guys know who it is. Some of the other best moments of mayhem on the way in a sec.
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0: Maybe Mr. Know It All knew that Ian Dempsey was going to jump in, crash my interview with my best friend, Dermot Whelan, who now has just had to go. He's going back in tomorrow to be interviewed all about his new show, Museum of Me, which, no, isn't a made-up TV show. It's an actual real TV show, and it sounds like it's going to be a really nice one as well. It's on this Sunday at 8:30 on RT1. So we'll find out all about that tomorrow with Dermot, so he'll figure out what's going on. But Mayhem is wild. Like, you don't know what's going to happen. There have been so many brilliant ideas. It all kicked off with the two Johnnies last Friday, who threw me out of my radio show. I left here after the show when everything was done.
2: Yeah.
0: I was walking across the street and a fella in a white van. Oh my God.
3: It's Mayhem, Matt.
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0: You know what's a little bit concerning is you think that you develop these kind of relationships with your team that, you know, that they'd be so upset and protesting your ejection from the studio. They all sat there with beaming faces going, look, it's the guys on the podcast. The two Johnnies are here. And the next day, oh, they're so brilliant.
6: They're so prepared.
0: Gas.
6: And they said they have their, you know, stuff together.
0: Yeah. You know what it's like? It's like cheating on your partner. It's all new and exciting. And then later on you go, I actually miss her. Yeah. She was nice. Well, you're stuck with me now. We're married. Louise went into Ray and JP and did a rave.
7: I wanted to create something for you. I've known you nearly 3 years now in the radio, and I wanted to get onto your listeners and see what they thought of you and what their reviews of the show were.
8: How brutal have they been about it?
7: Hebe, you might hit the lights for us, please. Thank you so much.
8: We've gone dark.
7: This is a rave.
8: Oh my God.
7: Review. Let's
8: guys,
7: do it.
8: Thank you so much.
0: Yes.
8: I think so.
0: Wow.
9: Guaranteed a smile with Ray.

0: There you go. Yeah, that was Louise's Ray review.
1: Absolute banger.
2: He did get glow sticks to the head.
0: Well, it's going to happen. I got tinsel to the face.
2: Yeah,
0: and snowballs in my balls. Like, these things are going to happen. That's mayhem. You never know what's going to happen. Right, hopefully we'll get through the rest of the song without more mayhem happening.
1: Please, God.
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0: DB Boulevard and Mooney together, a song called Point of View. Enjoy the sunshine if you're able to get out in it. Louise will take you through the afternoon no matter what's happening, and she will tell you how you can win yourself an absolutely giant amount of money on Today FM Summer Cash Machine. 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
3: Air Dara here, Hall Thomas, and I'm Sinevetta. August Bay, couple of fail air shoes in a shock in the Osargor. August Bay, galore fail to air shoes in a mean Osargor. They on Ayla, Ayla Graw, air shoe on Dara shock in a shug, on Mena Galiva. August a galore kill three foger hella shenem. Bay Ronan Usnuddy, August Miles O'Reilly, egg shenem egg and Vela. Bay Groove Line, Lefeca Lown. Bay really good time, August Molly Donnery, coma. Thought Dara shock in a than ska, Oscor ain't in a thai dull. 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
15: Threatening email sent to some schools in Carlow. It's 12 o'clock. I'm Quisha Connolly. A number of schools in Carlow are closed today after they received threats. Parents in affected schools were contacted by management to say threatening emails were sent, with some taking the decision not to open. Gardaí are on site at some of the schools involved. Fergal Brown, principal of St. Joseph's Boys School in Carlow, is among those who received the email.
16: There seem to be two separate emails, and said there was 8 or 9 schools mentioned in each of the emails. Now, some of the email address actually were wrong in the email as well, which didn't help. It seems to be generic email going around. So obviously we've been liaising with the Gardaí all morning, and they're meeting schools individually and advising them. But some schools have opted to close for their own reasons, and the rest of us have stayed open. But obviously we are being vigilant.
15: Another high temperature record could be set today. Met Éireann is forecasting highs of up to 31 degrees, with a heat warning in place in 8 counties in the Midlands, West and South until 6 p.m. Yesterday, the highest ever May temperature of 30.5 degrees was recorded at Shannon Airport. Senior climatologist at Met Éireann, Dr. Padraig Flaherty, says overall temperatures have been trending upwards in recent years.
17: And this is all kind of as a result of the fact that we are a warmer country now than we used to be. We're a warmer and wetter country. And this is down to climate change. And I suppose it's worth kind of noting that while this weather is lovely, it also means for vulnerable people, it can be very difficult to cool down in extreme heat, particularly at nighttime. And we're seeing things like tropical nights, which is when the temperature doesn't fall below 20 degrees at night. So it doesn't cool down.
15: And traffic on the M50 has increased by 10% since the COVID-19 pandemic. The Transport Infrastructure Ireland data has been shared with TDs and senators at an Oireachtas committee this morning. Its CEO, Lorcan O'Connor, is warning more funding is needed to cope with capacity constraints.
18: The level of funding available is challenging. Currently, as we approach the 20th anniversary of the completion of the major interurban motorway network, funding levels are insufficient to undertake essential life cycle asset renewals for the ageing infrastructure.
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15: Scattered thunderstorms moving up from the south this afternoon. Hottest in the Midwest and West. Cooler on eastern coasts with highs of 21 to 31 degrees.
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5: Oh yeah, it is a Summer Cash Machine and your chance to win a whole lot of cash. Will you be hot on the heels of James Maloney? Do you remember James? Barry Dunn was actually on a day off, so it was Emma Nolan who made the phone call, and he was only thrilled when he realised he won the jackpot.
20: How much is in the cash machine?
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21: Oh my god, it's
5: James!
21: Thank you so much.
5: I'd say he's having the week of his life. I mean, imagine winning the cash machine last Friday and then the heat wave kicks off, like Limerick winning the hurling. You're just, I'd say James is just having one of those weeks now that won't be topped. And it could be you on Friday week. Not this Friday, but Friday the 5th of June. That is when the next draw happens. We're giving you a little bit of an extended chance to get involved with the bank holiday in between. And we are giving away our biggest amount of cash to date. I feel like we say that all the time, but this actually is the most that's ever been in the cash machine. 306,000 euro to be exact, and that is a guarantee for whoever wins. Two ways to get involved if you want to enter between now and Friday week. 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And most importantly, I guess, lines will close June 5th. That's Friday week at 3 p.m. If you're not in, no good to you. Barry Dunn calls somebody. If it's you, do as James Maloney from Limerick did. Answer your phone, pick it up within 5 rings. Have that exact amount to hand, and 306,000 euro could be yours. Good luck.
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5: Can't get enough of it, lads. It's great, isn't it? I hope you've the SPF on. I hope you're having the lunch al fresco.
0: and soaking in every last drop of it. We're kicking off the Kill

0: Olivia Rodrigo, that is Drop Dead on Today FM. The latest from her, she's got a new album due for release next month. Very exciting. And before that, does it get any sunnier than Bob Sinclair and Love Generation? I hope you were bopping along to that one, because we certainly were. Lads, let me tell you, for another day here in Today FM HQ, everyone is up to the highest of doughs. Mayhem is in full swing, and just mere minutes ago, well, I suppose this stage almost half an hour ago, Ian Dempsey brought Christmas time to the Dave Moore show, and it was a whole lot of fun. And they were kind of obviously using the studio. Dave and I use different studios, right? So they were obviously using the studio I'm in right now to prepare to gate crash Dave. And let me tell you, what you don't want to be smelling at lunchtime when it's 30 degrees outside is a Brussels sprouts or Christmas dinner. They were obviously doing their bits and getting their bits and pieces ready here, Ian's team. And yeah, I just want to thank them for leaving a lovely stench of Brussels sprouts and Christmas dinner in this studio. I'd rather be smelling 99s. But anyway, hilarious. Go on, Ian. Like, how good was that for a mayhem? So good. The bar is well and truly rising all the time. And look, I'm just going to say, surely but God, I'm safe today. I've been gatecrashed on Monday by Ray. Gate crashed yesterday by Paula, who came in and serenaded me. I have done two gate crashes, so surely today, off the hook, chill out, and there's nothing to worry about. That's the way I'm looking at it. Now, I do want to recap slightly, though, on me gate crashing Matt Cooper last night, because, well, yesterday evening, I did a big Cork quiz with him, right, to see just how Cork Cooper was. And it turns out, well, he knows nothing about Cork. The payoff was, for every incorrect answer to our quiz, he had to put on a bit of a Limerick hurling kit, okay? Until he looked like a real supporter. Well, we ended up running out of kit to put on him because he got so many questions wrong. I couldn't get over it. Some say my questions were very hard. I disagree. Let's have a listen back to how it went. This was a little snippet of the big Cork quiz. How Cooper was Cork. How Cork is Cooper.
1: I'm calling this, right? How Cork is Cooper? And we're going to do a big Cork quiz, okay? Right. Can you finish this lyric? Hit it, Thomas.
2: Would you ever shag off? I don't know the answer.
1: You don't know the answer?
2: No.
1: So you're going to... Is that a wrong answer?
2: Yes. No. Yeah.
1: Okay, that's perfect. So we'll start with our first piece of kit. Matt, I'd like you to get into these very sexy Limerick shorts, please. Can you finish the lyric?
2: I met my love. You like, that's all you're giving me?
1: Go on. Famously, no, where did he meet her?
2: No idea.
1: You do?
2: I don't. In Bishop Stone, is it?
1: Get the jersey on you.
0: John Spillane is shaking his head at the radio. I met my love in Passage West. I thought all the Corkonians would be known that. By the way, I think probably the highlight of Gay Crush, actually, highlight might sound like an odd choice of word there. The most outrageous moment, actually, I'll call it, of the Gay Crush was when Matt Cooper took his trousers off. I don't think any of us were expecting that. I thought he'd pull on the Limerick shorts over his pants, but he went for it. Took the pants off, shorts on. Fair play to Matt. But anyway, okay, two things for the Cork listeners, right? Tell me this. How can you be from Cork and not know the lyrics to these two hooks of Cork songs? This one is the first one. Come on, sing it with me.
3: Think you can stop what we do? I doubt it.
0: I doubt it. Not would you ever shag off, as Matt says. And then this one. Matt also didn't get this one correct. I couldn't get over it. I thought this is a song that you'd be sung to sleep with as a Cork person. I'm just going to play a bit of a verse.
4: And we'd have won the World Cup, but Mick McCarthy fold up. Rye was dead right to call him a langer.
0: Sure, the home of the langer. Anyway, we love Matt. We couldn't love him more. And he looked fantastic in green and white. In fact, I think they're his colours. Here's Sam Fender. Bring me in on Today FM.

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0: good. Take that and shine on Today FM. Do you know what? There's something about a sunny, shiny song when the sun is shining. It just, I don't know, is it like ice cream? It tastes better. It sounds better. Fionnuala is making us all very jealous. She just sent a text and say, Louise, I'm lying in the garden in the sun. I'm drenched in Waterford sun, listening to the tunes, going to Amble on Friday in St. Anne's Park. So excited. And then Croatia next week. Life is good. Oh, life is great by the sounds of it. Do you know what? The gigs in St. Anne's Park and actually everything that's happening across the weekend is going to just be that little bit better if this weather sticks around. It's incredible, isn't it? Everyone's in great form. Kevin has been in touch. Sorry, Kevin. And he says, Louise, loved Mayhem yesterday. Is there a limit to how many you can do on one day? You see, the bother is, Kevin, we have no idea if there's any limits. Mario Rosenstock makes the rules here, so I'd imagine that they're fairly miscellaneous when it comes to what you can and can't do, and people just seem to be gate crashing left, right and centre. But I believe I'm off the hook today because I've had 2 days in a row being gate crashed and doing the gate crashing. So I feel like today is the day I can just sit back and relax and enjoy the show. I'm hoping, but am I on high alert? Absolutely. Anyway, back to you, the listener. Let's give you a chance to win something lovely. And I think for the week that's in it, summer is in full swing and we all are booking our bits and pieces, trying to get away on a bit of a holiday. But the reality is, holidays are expensive, hotels are expensive, and getting away in Ireland right now, well, it costs a lot. So let's try to send you away. What about that? We are doing this all with thanks to Choice Hotels, who are going to be popping up at the Bloom Festival in Dublin over the bank holiday weekend this weekend. And to celebrate, we're giving one lucky listener every single day this week a two-night stay for two, including breakfast on each morning and dinner on an evening of your choice in one of the beautiful Choice Hotel Group's stunning hotels across the country. Now, we've added a little twist to this where we give you a clue. We don't tell you what hotel you're going to, but we give you a clue so that you can guess the county you'll be heading along to, and then we bring you on air and we reveal all. But just to give you a little reminder, a flavour of what we're giving away, right? So far this week, we have sent Geraldine on Monday off to the stunning House Hotel in Galway. It is a very stylish boutique hotel right in the heart of Galway city centre. You can't get more central. And then just yesterday, Tuesday, Sinead, we sent Sinead off to the beautiful Walter Raleigh Hotel in Yall in East Cork. And this is class because it's right in the middle of Yall, but also it's right across the road from the boardwalk and a stunning 5 kilometre seaside escape for you to really enjoy. I mean, they're calling it one of the best kept coastal gems. So there you go. Of course, Cork people would say that about their coastal gem. I'm only joking. We were Googling it yesterday. Unreal, the Walter Raleigh Hotel. So we're going to do it again today. I'm not going to tell you the hotel you're going to until you win it, but I will give you a clue. And if you can guess this correctly, well then, guess the county I'm describing, include your name and details, and send us a text on 087 4100 102. So here we go. Your clue for today, this Wednesday, is: we're having a dip at Sea Point. We're looking over at the Poolbeg Towers. And oh, I think I just spotted Bono. What county are we in? 087 4100 102 if you think you know. Text us the name of the county plus your details to 087 4100 102. And hopefully we'll send you off to a gorgeous Choice Hotel in that county. Good luck.
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4: 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We've all heard of Santorini. What about Santorini? Mick, you're a genius. And Stephen was in touch saying that, and I think this is the best one. 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

0: That is running on Today FM. It is the music you love at lunch. All right. Well, let's give away a lovely breakaway, all with thanks to Choice Hotels, who are going to be popping up at the Bloom Festival in Dublin this weekend across the June Bank Holiday weekend. And to celebrate all this week, we've been giving lucky listeners their chance to win a two-night stay for two people, including breakfast each morning, dinner on an evening of their choice in one of the stunning Choice Hotel Group hotels across the country. So far this week, we've given Geraldine a breakaway to Galway, to the stunning House Hotel in Galway. On Tuesday, Sinead just yesterday won herself a stunning two-night breakaway to Yall, the Walter Raleigh Hotel. And today, I believe, we have got John playing to win his breakaway. Hello, John. How are you?
1: Louise, how are you?
0: I'm doing really good. I tell you, the fine weather has me in great form. What about you?
1: Oh, listen, we're melting here, as I say.
0: But go on.
1: Lovely weather down in the southeast in Tramore today.
0: Oh, stunning. And you can't now, John, be given out about it. Don't be one of these people saying it's too hot.
1: Louise, I love the sun. Don't you worry.
0: Do you? Very good. Sure, it's always sunny in Tramore, is it?
1: Well, at the best of times, yes.
0: Yeah.
1: We can.
0: You've got the title, yeah, the sunny southeast. And tell me, what are you at for the day? Are you working or do you have the day off?
1: I'm retired, Louise. I'm just out in the garden at the moment doing a bit of painting.
0: Oh, very good. What are you painting?
1: And I heard your music and I was listening away. And then maybe a break in Dublin or something. I said, I'm going to Bloom the weekend with my partner, Joan.
0: Oh, fab. Go on. And so, the price of hotels.
1: Well, there you go. I don't know if I'm lucky yet.
0: Well, this is it. Well, I'll ask you the question and then we'll go from there. What about that, John?
1: No problem.
0: Come here, you never told me what you're painting.
1: I'm painting just a fence here at the moment.
0: Oh, very good. Yeah, it's fine weather for it, isn't it?
1: Absolutely fantastic.
0: Yeah. Okay, well, here we go. John, I'm going to describe you a place. You tell me where it is, and if you get it correct, then we'll reveal where you're off to, okay?
1: No problem.
0: I feel like Marty Whelan winning streak with this mechanic. Okay, so we're having a dip at Sea Point. We're looking over the Poolbeg Towers, and I think I've just spotted Bono. What county am I in?
1: I'm thinking it's Dublin, Louise.
0: Ballyoglia, it is, of course, John Kokoridakis. Well done.
1: Thank you so much.
0: Yourself and your partner, Joan, let me tell you this. You're off to the Shoreline Hotel in Dublin. It's set right on the beach. The Shoreline Hotel, well, it offers the perfect mix of coastal calm and city convenience. You're just 12 minutes from Dublin Airport on the north side. You're going to be waking up, John, to stunning sea views across to Lambie Island, yeah. Howth Head and Ireland's Eye. You can enjoy beach walks, a bit of sea swimming if you're into it. And the Shoreline's newest wellness experience is an outdoor sauna and an ice bath. Would that be a bit of you?
1: I'm actually looking forward to it after all the work I've done this week. So
0: you need it.
1: Brilliant.
0: You deserve it.
1: Thank you so much.
0: You're so welcome. And you know what? Your prize also includes the sauna experience. So throw that in for yourself and Joan as well, John.
1: No problem. Thanks, Louise. Fantastic.
0: You're very welcome.
1: Thank you so much.
0: No, thank you so much. Enjoy now. Do you have much painting left to do?
1: I'm going to finish it now and I might partake in a glass of wine or something. So
0: also well deserved. An old tipple. John, thank you so much for listening and have a stunning time in Dublin.
1: Absolutely. Thanks, Louise. Thank you so much.
0: You're so welcome, Slán. There you go. Slán,
1: Tom.
0: You're a fall to that's John now, wasn't he? Lovely. Painting. That is like, I want that to be my life. Painting fences, drinking wine, enjoying the sunshine. Come on. I've only to work for another 55 years to afford it. Okay, let's play some Jonas Brothers. And actually, no, never mind. I'm lying. We're not doing Jonas Brothers. We're doing this.
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0: This is my favourite part of the show, I think, where we get to play for you every week an Irish song by an Irish artist. We choose our Irish Track of the Week and we play it every day, every lunchtime from Monday right through to Sunday. This week is no different. And this track comes from the incredibly talented Ali Sherlock. She is only 21 years old, a Cork woman, often heard on Grafton Street busking. But this is her first official release of the year in 2026. It's a love song and it's beautiful. It's called Trying to Unlove You. It's our Irish Track of the Week on Today FM.

0: lot of voice.
1: I can walk away.
0: Oh, go on, Ali Sherlock. Incredible voice on her. It's our Irish track of the week. All but thanks to Avon Moore. You'll hear it right through until Sunday lunchtime every single day. Go and follow Ali online as well and check out more of the incredible stuff she does. She's really, really TikTok famous. She's millions of followers and it's at Ali Sherlock on Instagram as well. Okay, music up ahead from Beyond Chicago, Majestic, The Killers in there too, and I'll tell you how you can get your hands on tickets to The Script before they even go on sale.
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0: The Killers, that is Mr. Brightside on Today FM. Okay, what's happening next? Well, we have got the news at one, and then your chance to win tickets to The Script. It's very simple, right? The Script have announced a huge Irish, UK and European arena headline tour. They've got two dates in Dublin, one night in Belfast, all happening in October, November. Tickets go on sale this Friday at 9 a.m, but we've got a pair to give away every single day before they even go on sale. We want to send you off and get you excited, because it's going to be a hoolie of a gig. They've also announced special guest James Morrison to support both nights, so it's going to be a good time. We're keeping it very simple. If you love The Script, if you want to go and see The Script, if you want these tickets before they even go on sale, text me right now the line "take me to The Script," include your name and details, and send that to me now on 087 4100 102. We'll throw you into a draw, and we'll give away these tickets very soon. We've only got three pairs remaining, so if you want to be one of those lucky winners before Friday tickets do go on sale, text that line to us, "take me to The Script," plus your name and details, to 087 4100 102. Do it now. Good luck.
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0: Man charged with murder of Kerry farmer sent forward for trial. It's 1 o'clock. I'm Laura Donnelly. The man charged with the murder of Kerry farmer Michael Gain has been sent forward to stand trial at the Central Criminal Court. 54-year-old US national Michael Kelly, with an address at Chapel Street, Tralee, appeared at Tralee District Court today. Today FM's Jamie O'Hara reports.
18: Michael Kelly is charged with the murder of 56-year-old Michael Gain on a date unknown between the 20th and 21st of March 2025 at Carrig Kenmare in County Kerry. Today in court, Mr. Kelly's solicitor Pat Mann confirmed the book of evidence has been served on his client. Michael Kelly stood when addressed by Judge David Waters and responded, "Yes, Your Honour," when asked if he knew what an alibi is. Judge Waters said Mr. Kelly must submit any alibi to the prosecution within the next 14 days and sent the case forward for trial to the next sitting of the Central Criminal Court. He also granted an application for legal aid for two defence counsels.
0: A number of schools in Carlow remain closed this afternoon after receiving threats via email this morning. Gardaí are assessing the contents and credibility of the messages, and the Armed Support Unit has been calling to the schools involved. Among those who received the email is Principal of St. Joseph's National School, Councillor Fergal Brown.
19: There seemed to be two separate emails went around to two different groups of schools. It's kind of a mass shooting. The guards have been informed of it. I mean, some of the email addresses that have been used were out of date and wrong. So I'm not too sure how sophisticated an operation it was at all, but that's it. It is causing a lot of concern and worry for parents.
0: More than €4 million worth of cannabis has been seized in County Clare. A man in his 40s has been arrested. Another high temperature record could be set today. Met Éireann is forecasting highs of 31 degrees with a heat warning in place in 8 counties in the Midlands, West and South until 6 o'clock this evening. Yesterday, the highest ever May temperature, 30.5 degrees, was recorded at Shannon Airport. Senior climatologist at Met Éireann, Dr. Padraig Flattery, says overall temperatures have been trending upwards in recent years.
20: It's worth kind of noting that while this weather is lovely, it also means for vulnerable people it can be very difficult to cool down in extreme heat, particularly at night time. And we're seeing things like tropical nights, which is when the temperature doesn't fall below 20 degrees at night, so it doesn't cool down.
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22: Good afternoon, I'm Philip Egan. Ireland boss Hamir Hallgrímsson believes it's unfair on the players to be asked about the FAI's decision to go ahead with the Israel games. Ireland are due to play Israel in September and October in the Nations League. FAI CEO David Carell said earlier this year both games would go ahead. Well, a protest took place outside the Dáil yesterday against the decision.
23: It's an obstacle I don't like, in, and it's unfair to for the players to be in this position and us to be in this position. From the footballing perspective, I don't like us to be the bad guys. We are not the bad guys here. So we just want to perform, we want to play, and the players would like to perform for the country and do well. And I think the best answer for us is just to win this game. To win this war against them.
22: Northern Ireland manager Michael O'Neill has signed the new contract, which will keep them in the job until 2032. West Ham have confirmed Nuno Espirito Santo will stay on as manager despite their relegation from the Premier League. Crystal Palace face Rayo Vallecano tonight in the Conference League final in Leipzig. It's Oliver Glasner's last game as Palace boss, and that game starts at 8 o'clock. Iga Swiatek has booked her place in round 3 of the French Open in Paris. The four-time champion at Roland Garros won in two sets against Sarah Bailek. And in cricket, the Ireland men's team are in action on day one of their test match against New Zealand in Belfast. Ireland won the toss and decided to bowl first, and New Zealand are 87 for 4. To hear live commentary of the League of Ireland every Friday, download the Go Loud app now.
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0: Dry, sunny and very warm today, particularly in the west and midwest, highs of 22 to 31 degrees. Gurmila Mahaga Delora.
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0: It is a very spicy summer cash machine. In fact, you could be our biggest winner to date because since James Maloney last won last Friday, we have topped up the cash machine with the biggest jackpot ever. Before I tell you exactly what that is, we have one last listen to Cutie James when he won.
3: How much is in the cash machine?
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3: James Maloney, you're 200,000 euro richer!
4: Oh my God, it's absolutely mental.
0: Oh my God. Absolutely mental, says James. I'm sure he's thrilled and having some week now in the sun enjoying all of that cash. Well, it could be you on Friday week. The next cash call happens on Friday, June the 5th at 3 p.m. and there is exactly 306,000 euro on the line. 306 grand could be in your bank account tax free in time for June, July and August. Oh, wouldn't be unreal. Could divvy it up 100 grand a month. Oh, and still have change. Unreal. 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Somebody will. Good luck.
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0: All right, let's ease into the next hour. No sign of anyone creeping up for mayhem, so we're in good shape. Remember, I'm giving you the chance to win tickets to The Script as well. Simply text me the line "Take me to The Script" for your chance to win after Morgan Wallen. But first, it's Adele.

0: Morgan Wallen, Post Malone, I Ain't Coming Back on Today FM, the music you love at lunch. All right, shall we give away these tickets to the Script before they even go on sale? I think we shall. The Script, they're going to be playing two huge Irish nights, two nights in the Three Arena back to back, the 30th of October and the 31st, and then the 2nd of November they'd be in Belfast. So it's going to be a great time for the Script in Ireland. They've announced James Morrison as their support act, and tickets for all of these gigs go on sale on Friday, but we're going to give them away right here, right now. We've been doing it all this week and we will continue to do so. Today, I believe the tickets are going to County Monaghan. Hello, Alison.
1: Hi, Louise. How are you?
0: I'm very good. Congratulations, girl. You're off to the Script.
1: I'm delighted.
0: Are you? Are you a big fan?
1: I am. They were the last gig I got to see before the pandemic, before the lockdown.
0: Oh.
1: So I have a timer on my phone for Friday morning to get the tickets. So now I don't need to.
0: Amazing. No, you don't.
1: I can have a lie-in instead.
0: I was just going to suggest it. Come here or else get up and do something lovely in the sun. What's the weather like in Monaghan?
1: Oh, it's glorious. I'm sitting out in my back garden contemplating doing something, but probably going to do nothing.
0: Girl, go into the fridge and get yourself a nice beverageino, something cold, and then back out and sit down again.
1: I like your thinking.
0: Yeah. Where's the nearest beach to Monaghan now if you wanted to go for an L dip?
1: The nearest beach would be about an hour away, so maybe Claverhead in Louth.
0: Oh, nice.
1: We're quite landlocked.
0: Yeah.
1: But I'm in Glasslough and I'm beside Castle Ledley Estate and looking down on the lake, so...
0: Alison, rub it in a bit more, why don't you?
1: I will.
0: Have a ball. Come here, enjoy the sunshine, enjoy the Script, and thank you so much for tuning in.
1: Thank you so much.
0: Legend,
1: so
0: cheers, Alison Slán. There you go. Bye-bye-bye. Okay, let's play some... Oh, here we go. You'll have to replace Moonlight with Sunlight for the lunchtime, but it's a bit of top loader. Here we go. You're on Today FM.

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2: Box.
3: Yeah.
2: And you have to identify what's in the box only by touch because, Louise, you're going to be blindfolded doing this.
3: This is so mean. This isn't mayhem. This is abuse.
2: This is mean hem.
3: This is mean hem, yeah.
2: Louise now
3: very
2: has...
3: out of character for you, Dave. I thought we had like a Limerick Allegiance.
2: We do have a Limerick Allegiance, but also this is mayhem. And yeah. So I have to make sure that you are blindfolded. So please take off your headphones, put on your blindfold and tell me when it is secure. Because only then will I bring in things that you will be
3: feeling.
2: Touching and feeling.
3: Okay. Are they animals?
2: Well, I can't answer that question yet. Can you hear that music?
3: This is very unsettling.
2: Okay, Louise is blindfolded, so bring in the items. Louise, your job today in Dave's blindfold box of mystery is to identify each item with your hands.
3: Okay.
2: So item number one is going into the box. Wait, Louise. Wait. Now, helper, can you just slide that a bit that way? Yeah. Now, Louise, there are two flaps on the side of the box.
3: Okay. Yeah.
2: And you can put your hands inside.
3: Okay, hang on now. Don't just stick my hand in without warning. What is it? Is it a thing?
2: It's definitely a thing.
3: What, and is it alive? Like?
2: Well, you'll have to determine that when you put your hands in. So please identify the first item.
3: Ew. Oh, it's a little box of hummus or something. Is it hummus?
2: No, get your fingers into it and see.
3: I'm not mad if I put my fingers into this now.
2: What are you thinking?
3: Yogurt. Oh my goodness, what is this? Yuck. Oh, hula hoop. Spaghetti hoops.
2: Spaghetti hoops is right, she's done it. Oh. Item number one, congratulations.
3: Oh my heart. Oh Dave, so it's things, not like living organisms.
2: Oh well, we don't know that yet, Louise. Let's clean your hands. We're being very nice here. Our helper there is going to wipe your hands down.
3: Who's our helper?
2: We're not allowed to say. Okay.
3: Okay,
2: the second item is going into Dave's blindfold box of mystery.
3: Okay.
2: So when you're ready.
3: Jeez, I really can't see anything here.
2: No, that's the idea. In go the hands.
3: Yeah.
2: Tell me what you're feeling. Now, careful now.
3: Oh no.
2: Go on.
3: Put it in.
2: Yeah.
3: Is that it?
2: I wouldn't lift. I'd feel the top. What's that?
3: Like a sponge? What? No, stop. What is it?
2: Go on,
3: Is it alive? Well, I don't want to get bitten by something. Sure, I don't know.
2: Louise, I wouldn't let it bite you. What do you think it is?
3: A sponge.
2: You're nearly right. Keep going.
3: Is this actually a living thing? Can I give it a squeeze?
2: You give it a squeeze, yeah. It's not living.
3: You're right. A sponge.
2: It's a Brillo pad.
3: Okay, I wouldn't know. I don't use them often.
2: We're being very nice to you. And now we're going to go for the final item.
3: It's like a hairy little animal. Go on.
2: Yeah, that was the idea, was to kind of put your heart crossways to see if you might think it's a hairy little animal. Do you know what I mean?
3: A Brillo pad and hula hoops.
2: Okay, so Louise, now you can get your hands in whenever you're ready. And you can tell us what item number three is.
3: Obviously the catch now. Is this going to bite me?
2: Well, I wouldn't say it'll bite you.
3: No, hang on.
2: Don't knock the box over now. Get your hands in there now and have a feel.
3: Well, there's obviously something awful in this one.
2: Why do you think it's awful?
3: I don't know, because it has to be.
2: Bit lower.
3: I can't feel anything.
2: But gently a bit lower. Bit lower. Lower again.
3: No, I'm actually terrified.
2: You're going to have to go to the box.
3: Go to the box?
2: Go to the bottom of the box, yeah. Yeah, are you getting it in there yet?
3: No, Dave, don't you curse on here. Oh God, that is alive. But it's a bee or something, isn't it?
2: You wouldn't put a bee or a wasp in here.
3: No.
2: Can we get our expert over here just to contain one or two of these little fellas?
4: It's a locust.
2: That is
3: a locust,
2: Louise.
3: Perfect, a locust.
2: Louise's locust. You didn't quite identify it, but you did absolutely bring a round of applause for Louise. You can remove your blindfold.
3: Oh my God, Dave.
2: Dave's box of blindfolded mystery is gone. Louise, have a look there. Look.
3: No, show me this little guy.
2: Oh, guys.
3: Oh, Jesus Christ.
4: Well,
3: that's so lousy, Dave. I'm actually not talking to you. That's so mean.
2: That's mayhem.
3: That's not.
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Dominic Fike, three nights on Today FM. Whatever about three nights? It's been 3 days of mayhem in my case. I have gotten gate crashed every single day this week. What is going on? Honestly, what is going on? Surely I'm going to be safe from it tomorrow. Now, I will say, go on, Dave, you go think that was a bit of crack. It was like a Bush Tucker trial. And I think I've realised that I probably dislike the consistency of raw SpaghettiOs or spaghetti hoops more than I dislike a potential locust flying around in my hand. So if you missed what just went on there, the madness of the last 10 minutes, well, Dave Moore gate crashed my show and brought with him a pair of a blindfold and a box that he was putting random bits into, and I had to guess what the contents of the box were. The first two things, not too bad. First of all, actually, sorry, no. Dreadful. The first one was raw SpaghettiO hoops, right? And you know that feeling of putting your hand into like a cold tin of beans or something? That's what it was like. The second was just a Brillo pad that was fine. And then the third were live, real life locusts. Lotus? What are they called? Locuses. Locuses jumping around. When I took the blindfold off and got to see them and hold one of them in my hand, they actually weren't as scary. But do you know when you're putting your hand into the unknown and you feel something flutter and then hop in your hand? It's like, ugh. Oh, I wouldn't do well in I'm a Celeb now or any of those games, I have to say. Like, I don't know how people manage putting their head into those boxes. At least your hand, you can kind of pull it out or try to flick them away. But anyway, well done to Dave Moore. So that's three from three. Dave has gate crashed me now. Ray has gate crashed me now. And Paula. So surely, but God, I'm off the hook for tomorrow. I'm not joking. Like, whatever about the weather and everything, I'm sweating now after that. I can't wait to see what the video's like online. But yeah. Met my first locust today and I think I dealt with it okay. Thank God I didn't curse on air, because you know what, then Ray Foley really would have had the last word when it came to his prank on the Monday for me having a potty mouth. So Dave nearly got me to cross that line with the live insect in studio, but no, we got through it. So come on, lads, can we just play the music now? Mayhem continues. Honestly, I'm sweating. I need an ice cream or something. Okay, actually, do you know what's exciting that's coming up? I've got the first play on Today FM of Kingfisher's brand new single, and I'm very excited to share it with you. I'll do it after Tame Impala and Jenny right now. This is Dracula.

0: Dracula, and a song I'm sure you're hearing everywhere on social media at the moment. It is very, very catchy. Okay, some of you have been in touch regarding Mayhem, and Grania says, Louise, it's like Pick on Louise week for Mayhem. Grania, tell me about it. I know. Now, to be fair, I actually don't feel picked on at all, because come on, yesterday Paula McSweeney literally came in and serenaded me with a song telling me I was great. Os Gaeilge. So like, that's my love language. The Locust was a bit of an unexpected blow, but actually, when you get to hold the little critter in your hand afterwards, blindfold free, they're not that bad. I was just like, it's when you can't see anything, you're like, what is going to be in this box and how should I react? But anyway, Kev says, Louise, it's so unfair, you shouldn't put in a HR complaint. Kev, like, Mario Rosenstock is the man in charge of this, so let me tell you, no complaints are going to wash with Mario. He's, if anything, he'd only be too delighted if I was coming complaining. Probably give Dave a few extra marks. And then Aoife says, Louise, I'd be running out of the room if I had a locust on my hand. You're some woman. Do you know what? It's not too bad when you know it's a locust, because they're not the most terrifying looking little guys. I thought I would have been worse. Do you know when I thought it was a cockroach or something, and that I wouldn't have loved. I'm not massively terrified of spiders, but a cockroach or something that could have potentially bit me. Do you know, I put my hand in and I felt like it kind of hopped under my hand, and then another one, there was obviously a few in the box, fluttered on top, and I was like, oh, what are these? Not a great sensation. But anyway, the heart is racing and the blood pressure is probably off the charts. But anyway, we'll calm down again with some lovely Irish music next, because I want to play for you the latest from Kingfisher, and I'm going to do it just after the Chemical Brothers go on Today FM.
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0: did not want that to finish. The Chemical Brothers and Go on Today FM. All right, as promised, and before we run out of time, I want to play for you the latest from Kingfisher. This is hot off the press. It's just released as of yesterday evening. The lads are on their UK leg of their tour at the minute, but they're going to be back in Ireland to play St. Anne's Park on June the 5th, and then Cork June the 11th and June the 12th, and back in Malahide on June the 13th. It's the latest from Kingfisher. Enjoy it. 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
1: My heart, it has been broken by who I cannot tell.

Kingfisher. Isn't that lovely? It's called The Sun Will Never Settle, a lovely love song. And there you have it, hot off the press as of yesterday. There's a bit of an air of the bees wing or something off, isn't there? I can hear people already sitting around at a set and singing that one. Absolutely brilliant. All right, two more tunes for the road. We'll do a bit of Kneecap and Green Chatting very shortly. But before that, here's Maroon 5, Christina Aguilera. Moves like Jagger. It's the music you love at lunch on Shaw.

0: 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Lads, we'll do it all to reach tomorrow. I am alone, and surely we won't be mayhemed again. Anyway, go on. Enjoy the sunshine salon.
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17: Man charged with murder of Kerry farmer sent forward for trial. It's 2 o'clock. I'm Laura Donnelly. A former US soldier charged with the murder of Michael Gain is to stand trial at the Central Criminal Court after the book of evidence was served on him. 54-year-old Michael Kelly is charged with murdering the farmer on a date unknown between the 20th and 21st of March 2025 at Carrig, Kenmare, County Kerry. Today FM's Jamie O'Hara reports.
18: Michael Kelly of Chapel Street, Tralee, appeared at Tralee District Court today, where his solicitor Senator Pat Mann confirmed the book of evidence has been served on his client. Judge David Waters told Mr. Kelly he must provide any alibis to the prosecution within 2 weeks and sent him forward to the next sitting of the Central Criminal Court for trial. At the end of the brief hearing, Mr. Mann said, "Thank you, Mr. Kelly," to which the accused replied, "Thank you, Mr. Mann." Michael Gain was reported missing after he was last seen in a shop in Kenmare on the 20th of March 2025, and his remains were found on his farm on the 16th of May that year.
17: A number of schools in Carlow remain closed this afternoon after receiving threats via email this morning. Gardaí are assessing the contents and credibility of the messages, and the Armed Support Unit has been calling to the schools involved. Among those who received the email is the principal of St. Joseph's National School, Councillor Fergal Brown.
19: There would seem to be two separate emails went around to two different groups of schools. It's kind of a mass shooting. The guards have been informed of it. Like, some of the email addresses that have been used were out of date and wrong. So I'm not too sure how sophisticated an operation it was at all, but that said, it is causing a lot of concern and worry for parents.
17: More than €4 million worth of cannabis has been seized in County Clare. A man in his 40s has been arrested. A status orange thunderstorm warning has been issued for Cork. It's in effect until 4 p.m, while four other counties, Kerry, Limerick, Waterford and Wexford, are under a yellow alert until 7. Separately, eight counties in the Midlands, West and South, are under a status yellow high temperature warning until 6 this evening. Met Éireann is forecasting highs of 31 degrees. And people who use office jargon have lower intelligence. A study has found employees impressed by corporate waffle scored lower for analytical thinking and problem solving. The findings in the Journal of Personality and Individual Differences suggest people use the language to create inflated perceptions of their knowledge and skills. Today FM News, more in an hour.
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25: Good afternoon, I'm Philip Egan, Ireland boss. Hamir Helgumson believes it's unfair on the players to be asked about the FAI's decision to go ahead with the Israel games. Ireland will play Israel in September and October in the Nations League. A protest took place outside the Dáil yesterday against the FAI's decision.
26: It's an obstacle I don't like in, and it's unfair to for the players to be in this position and us to be in this position. From the footballing perspective, I don't like us to be the bad guys. We are not the bad guys here. So we just want to perform, we want to play, and the players would like to perform for the country. And do well, and I think the best answer for us is just to win this game, to win this war against them.
25: Crystal Palace manager Oliver Glasner will look to finish on a high tonight. Palace take on Rayo Vallecano in the Conference League final in Leipzig in his final game in charge. That game starts at 8 o'clock. Former Tipperary footballer Colin O'Riordan has been appointed head coach of the Ireland AFLW team for their historic clash with Australia in August. Mayo's four-time All-Ireland winner Cora Staunton will also be involved as the chair of selectors. Iga Swiatek has booked her place in round three of the French Open in Paris. The four-time champion at Roland Garros won in two sets against Sarah Bialek. And New Zealand are 104 for four on day one of their test match against Ireland in Belfast. Ireland won the toss and decided to bowl first. Play will resume shortly after a break for lunch. To hear live commentary of the League of Ireland every Friday, download the Go Loud app now.
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17: Dry, sunny and very warm today, particularly in the west and midwest. Highs of 22 to 31 degrees.
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29: Ireland, a very good afternoon. Hey, hey, big boy. It's Ray Foley in and on. All the big boys and all the big girls. All the big people all over the world turning on today, Today FM. this afternoon as the sun shines over the nation. 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
0: How skilled.
29: How are we doing? We good shape? We feeling good? Come on, let's do a show for these people. Yeah, riddled with self-doubt today, but masking it over with pretend DJ larks. You? €306,000 on the cash machine. If you want to get into win, text the word win to 57557. It's not this Friday, though. This Friday is... what? May the 29th. It's not the 20th. It's not this Friday. It's the 5th Friday week. So you got loads of time to get into win on this, but don't leave it. Don't be like, oh, in that case, I'll leave it. Don't leave it. Get it done by Friday week, the 5th, 3 o'clock on the nose. We're shutting down the lines on this. Get it done by then. We could be calling you between 3 and 4 with our biggest ever cash total on the line. 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
29: 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Song 2 is on the way. Your first lyric is Catch or Catch a Star. That's after Florence and the Machine on Today FM.

0: John, are you ready for love? The 2003 remix. Apparently that's a remix. I don't get it. It sounds like an original, right?
1: Good afternoon.
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0: Huh? Slight pause for reflection there. And a very good afternoon to you. Welcome on in. Come on, pull up a pew. Let's do this thing. Let's give the people what they want. Tommy says, Ray, if you're not riddled with self-doubt, you're either doing something wrong or you're Donald Trump. So I wouldn't worry about it. Love this show. Hey, from Tommy. Yeah, the old riddled with self-doubt. It is Wednesday, though. As I, what are my 8 days again for riddled with self-doubt? There's Monday, Tuesday, Wednesday, Thursday, Friday, Saturday, and half a Sunday.
3: Right.
0: Yeah, the second half a Sunday usually. Paul says he loves Elton John. Are you ready for love? Yeah, it's a sunny song, isn't it?
3: Come on.
0: Absolutely peak song too, lads. Fair play. Love the show. Hey, from Paul. You're welcome, Paul. This is just part of the DJ.
3: You didn't package. Write the
0: shut
3: song.
0: Up, JP, shut up.
3: Okay.
0: You know, a lot of the skill of being a great DJ, oh, such as myself, is the curation of a playlist. Putting together a playlist and trying to convey the mood of the nation, the vibe. I mean, you think there are people like Fatboy Slim, right? He's a DJ, yeah?
3: Yeah.
0: But he just has to worry about the two decks and the dance floor in front of him and the crowd on that dance floor. My dance floor. It's the entire nation. These decks are my laptop and that computer which occasionally works.
3: These decks are your canvas, are they?
0: And the music is my paint.
3: Let me how's that self-doubt working out for you?
0: Yeah, I'm riddled. It could be that I'm tired. Woke up at 2 a.m. with the fear because of... It's called the Ian Dempsey fear. It's named after him. Dempsey. ISIS. Dempsey. You see, this is the thing you see. Don't know how he does it. We're on with Ian Dempsey this morning. Ronan's over there, 0874 100 102. Ronan?
4: Jeez, lads. A full day's work you had to do today. Mm. My God, you're in an Ian show this morning.
0: Yeah.
4: I'd say you just didn't know what was going on. I'm so tired.
0: Hang on a sec. We didn't say we were so tired. Hang on, I haven't even started whinging yet.
4: Shut up, lads.
0: Are you sure?
4: Just get on with it.
0: Yeah, what?
4: About time you just did something.
0: Do your job, Ronan.
4: Love the show.
0: Hey. Check you this, lads.
3: A bit premature there, Ronan.
0: Ronan, let us start whinging first before you start whinging about our whinging.
3: Don't call us out on our bullshit until we've, you know...
0: Actually provided some bullshit.
3: Yeah.
0: This is Ronan. I'm so tired, right? Yeah, I woke up at two. Well, here's the thing. I got in at about 9 last night. I was out yesterday out in the sunshine for the evening. Got in about 9 and then I thought, balls, I better get that because

0: it was near 10 o'clock.
1: I thought, I think I'll leave this till the morning. Classic ADHD. Classic. Don't do the homework. Just leave it till the morning. Now, bear in mind, the man presents The Breakfast Show. It's the earliest shift on the station. He's on between 6 and 9. It's early. What do you think the chances are you're going to get your homework done before you're supposed to be on The Breakfast Show? So I went to bed, out like a light, perfectly fine. 10 o'clock, out like a light. And then at 2 o'clock, I woke up. Jesus, Dempsey. Oh God, I have to do the thing for Dempsey's show. And then did I do it? No. Came into work at 5. Came into the building at 5. And spent that entire time I was in here.
0: For 5 questions?
1: Well, my wife had to go to... She needed a lift to work. So I was like, I'll give you a lift to work. And then I'll go in. So then I'm in. Then Ian comes in. And I'm sneaking around like a ninja. Trying to... So that Ian doesn't see me. Because I'm going to be crashing his show later. Nightmare scenario. Don't know how he does it. Ian Dempsey. He was lovely as always. Like, I need to tell you that. I was doing Foley's 5. Here's the thing about Dempsey, right? He thinks, you know, he gives off an air of someone who, like, he's just happy-go-lucky, he doesn't really care. But Ian has rules. Ian has things like have a listen. This is the beginning of Foley's 5 on Mayhem this morning on The Breakfast Show.
2: Foley's 5.
0: Oh, great.
3: Foley's 5. 5 questions. 1 famous contestant. This is Foley's 5.
0: Yes, it is. Ladies and gentlemen, thank you so much. No round of applause or anything. What is this?
4: Yeah, what is this?
0: It's Foley's 5. It's an ingenious take on the copyrighted idea Dempsey's does. Right. Here's what we're doing. I've got 5 questions for you.
4: Are you a clappy sort of a clappy show?
1: Oh, I forgot this, right? Ian hates clapping.
0: Does he?
1: He hates, yeah.
0: Why?
1: I don't know. It's one of his things. I think it's because he's a solo DJ.
0: Right.
1: Whereas I'm a DJ that likes people around and I like the clap. I like
0: you live for the applause, yeah.
1: The clap. I like, but this sound, is it just kind of... When you're as riddled with self-doubt as I am, you need a bit of this in the room.
0: Fair play on your honesty
1: on the microphones. I forgot. And as we're doing that clapping, I'm saying, where's me clapping? I'm looking at Shauna. And obviously, he has them so downtrodden and beaten down.
0: It's drilled into them.
1: Poor Charlie and Shauna sitting in the room like, whatever you do, don't clap. Ian doesn't like clapping. So I'm like, hey, where the hell's me clapping? There's no clapping at all. I'm not getting any clap. I'm looking at Sean and Sean's like, ixnay on the clap, yay.
0: Someone, no round of applause or anything. What is this?
4: Yeah, what is this?
1: He's thick now, you can tell. He's like, hang on a minute. If they're not clapping for me, they're not clapping for this clown.
0: Someone, no round of applause or anything. What is this?
4: Yeah, what is this?
1: It's Foley's 5. It's an ingenious take. Oh, no, he's thick. He's thick here.
0: He's right.
1: Done. Here's what we're doing. I've got 5 questions for you.
4: Are you a clappy sort of a clappy show?
1: Oh, you can hear now. He's thick. He's pure feckin' thick.
5: He's immediately trying to put you on the back foot there. That's what he's doing.
1: But he just, it's because he doesn't like it.
4: Clappy sort of a... Are you a clappy show?
1: Are you a clappy show?
4: Are you a clappy...
1: Yeah, me show.
4: Are you a clappy sort of a clappy show?
1: Yeah. Oh, I can't
4: right
1: do...
4: Foley.
1: I can't...
0: Ian, we're asking the question.
1: We just do clapping. We do clapping on our show. And little else.
5: Oh, are you one of those shows?
1: Oh, you're one of the shows that does the clapping? I just do the radio. I just do the biggest breakfast show in the country. Gift Grub, Waffle, Shauna Showbiz. But yeah, you carry on and do your clapping in the afternoons. All right, Dempsey, you melt. All right, let's do it. Foley's 5. 5 questions. Let's do this thing.
3: Foley's 5. Question 1.
1: Yeah, we put all the work in.
4: Yeah.
1: I don't need a cardboard waffle. All I need is some AI jingles.
0: Searching questions.
1: Question 1, Ian, are you ready to play?
4: Yeah.
1: I was quite loose, actually, just listening back to it. It was
5: very
1: like,
5: early.
1: It was like, I sounded like a man that got up at 5 o'clock in the morning because he didn't do the homework the night before.
0: How the hell do you do it? How long has it been? How long have you been on this shift? And how the hell do you do it? Is it drugs? Is it caffeine? And are you prepared to undergo a urine test?

0: I am absolutely prepared to undergo a urine test. Have you got something here that I can
1: He's got it. He's whipped it out. This one's not for the Instagram.
2: He was standing up, ready to go.
1: Yeah.
2: And by, can I just say as well, JP was ready to watch the stream. JP was fully prepared. JP never leaves home without one of those little clear cups.
1: Yeah.
2: Anyway, that was this morning on the Ian Dempsey Breakfast Show. Then he crashed into Dave. Then Dave, starting a chain reaction, then crashing into poor old Louise. Mm. She's still struggling out there. And mayhem continues on Ireland's greatest radio station. This is Today FM.

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0: Text from Pat in Limerick. He says, Ray, the quote, are you a clappy show? Is that Ian's way of saying he doesn't listen to the Ray Foley show? I'm absolutely horrified over here from Pat in Limerick. Love the show. Hey. Of course he listens. What are you talking about? Ian was playing it cool, pretending to not listen to the show.
2: Yes, it is.
0: Where is it? Where is the bit where he says, are you a clappy? Oh, it's there actually, isn't it? Sorry, there it is.
2: It's for you.
3: Are you a clappy sort of a clappy show?
0: You see, the thing is, he's glued to us every afternoon. 1:59 PM every afternoon, he's turning to the toe with Jerry as well. He's like, shh, shh, shh, shh, shh, shh, shh, shh, shh, shh, shh, shh, woman! Shh, shh, shh, shh, shh, shh, shh, shh, shh, the boys are coming.
2: He was just playing it cool this morning.
0: I was just trying to, and you know what? That's okay. We let him away with that.
2: For you.
3: Are you a clappy sort of a clappy show?
0: Oh, I can't.
2: Shush, shush, shush, shush, shush, shush. Shout out to Ian who's listening at home.
0: He's glued to it. And Ray, I think the nation wants to hear more stories from The Fly. That was hilarious yesterday. Love the show. Hey, from Andrew. Well, the fly sounds very like the mosquito, in fairness.
2: Similar, I guess, you know. Similar species. Hi, Mr. Fly. Andrew, listener Andrew, very big fan of...
4: I'm holding very still.
2: I can still see you even though you stopped.
4: No.
2: I can. You're not invisible.
4: No, I stopped on the edge of the top corner of the telly and you can't see me.
2: I'm going to roll up an Irish Times or an Independent.
4: Do you know what? I'm going to wave.
2: And I'm going to get you.
4: I'm going to wait until there's a bright bit on the screen of the telly. And then I'm going to fly over and back. I'm sick of you.
2: That's your afternoon sorted then, Mr. Fly. Get away from me.
5: What? With Certa Solar, cheaper electricity is just a click away. CertaIreland.ie.
4: Nice try, sucker.
0: Good stuff, guys.
2: You know, Fly again there.
0: Ian, did you enjoy that? Jerry, you can talk now. The ads are coming on. I'll play some Calvin Harris after this.
1: You loved it so much last year. And much more importantly, it's made our presenter so riddled with anxiety. We will exclusively reveal the darker side of Dempsey. We couldn't help ourselves. It's mayhem this May on Today FM. 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

0: Amble and Moral Victory. 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Sunny, sunshine, gorgeous, sunny, hot, sizzling Wednesday afternoon. This is Today FM. It's Ray Foley on Good Day. Chris and Cormac are over there.
1: Hey Ray, it's Chris and...
0: You can tell Cormac is not happy now recording a voice note because he's in the middle of a story and Dad's hit record on the WhatsApp voice notes.
1: Hey Ray, it's Chris and...
0: Cormac. There's an eye roll on that Cormac, isn't there?
1: We're on our way to the beach, straight from school, because we hear that the summer of 2026 ends today, so we're going to make the most of it, aren't we, Cormac?
2: It ends tomorrow.
1: Yes, it ends tomorrow.
0: What?
1: Oh, I'm Ray.
0: What?
2: Love the show!
0: Hey, well done, sir. Well done to both of you, sirs. That's ending tomorrow. What's
3: no,
0: this nonsense?
3: No, I don't think so.
0: What?
3: I think they got some dodgy intel on that one.
0: Weather, Ireland. Did they say it's ending tomorrow? What?
3: Thunderstorms around today, I think. But I think we're getting good weather pretty much all the way to the weekend.
0: Wednesday, 19 degrees. Thursday, 19 degrees. A mix of cloud and sun on that one. You know the little symbol, little logo, the little icon they show you for the weather. So all sun today, then a mix of cloud and sun on Thursday, up to 21 degrees. So it's going to be warmer with that cloud. With a little bit of precipitation. Then Friday is the same logo, but it's warmer again. 22 degrees on Friday. And then we're looking at rain on Saturday. So lads, make the most of it while you can and drive safe. Cheers, Chris and Cormac.
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0: Or should I say Chris and Cormac? Whatever, Dad. Stupid DJs up in Dublin. That's FM. I'm going to play some Franz Ferdinand for you next.
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0: Franz Ferdinand and Take Me Out. This is Today FM. We're playing the music you love. Wednesday afternoon, Ray Foley on. Good day, my friends. You're looking stunning. Text this afternoon, 0874 100102. We were on with Ian Dempsey this morning doing Mayhem, crashing into his show. And he was very gracious about it, actually. It was lovely. Very nice. Declan's in Mayo. He texts, he says, Ian told Shauna that he started giving the radio two fingers while he's driving. So he must be listening to ye. Declan, love the show. Hey. Yeah, that's it. We are a very two-fingerable radio program. I do something like that. I do a couple of things. Ray, this is Agnes. Ray, I was listening to Ian this morning where Ian said that he started giving the finger to people slash things slash the radio, and it made me think of you. Not that he gives you the finger, no, but that you'd enjoy wondering what Ian gives the finger to. Agnes, you should be a producer on this show because that's exactly what I'm wondering. What is it you think Ian's giving the finger to when he hears it on the radio? 0874 100 102. Well, I know one of them. It's the clapping. He doesn't like any clapping on the radio. I know that he hates it. Where was it? When we did the clapping earlier.
1: What is this? Yeah, what is this?
0: It's Foley's Five. It's an ingenious take on the copy. He's so thick then. Here's what we're doing. I've got five questions for you.
1: Are you a clappy sort of a clappy show?
0: Yeah, he's so thick about it.
2: Surprised he didn't give us the finger in the studio.
0: He'd be giving us the finger for that. What else? 0874-100-102. I do two things. One, I don't give the finger. Well, if I get into the car and my wife's been listening to a station that I don't like or there's a show on that I don't like, I hit the power button of the radio. I hit it. And I go, shut up. As I get in. And all my kids have started doing the same thing. It's just the beginning of the journey. The radio comes on. They're in the middle of whatever they're doing. And I go, shut up.
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0: You can feel free to do that to me, but you got to turn us back on again. And the other one that I did for a while was, particularly if I was on my own, I'd start chatting back to the radio.
2: Oh, yeah.
0: As if I was on, because I work on the radio. So then when I'm listening to someone else on the radio, I pretend that I'm there with them and that I'm on with them. And for a lot, I thought this could be something for video or for social, yeah? So I thought for a laugh, what I'll do is I'll put a GoPro in the car and record myself while I'm driving. It's actually the dash cam turned the other way around. So it comes on automatically, be videoing you. And I did it for a couple of drives. And I watched a couple of them back as I'm chatting to the radio. And then I thought, oh God, this is way too bitchy. I just can't. I'm just giving out to these people all the time.
4: 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CertaIreland.ie.
0: That's not what I'm actually like on the radio. That's not what I'm actually like on the radio. 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
0: At mid past 3 o'clock, we play Coldplay in a few minutes. Dua Lipa shortly as well. First, let's get you up to date with your news headlines. And here's Laura.
15: Man charged with murder of Kerry Farmer sent forward for trial. A former US soldier charged with the murder of Michael Gaine is to stand trial at the Central Criminal Court after the book of evidence was served on him. 54-year-old Michael Kelly is charged with murdering the farmer on a date unknown between the 20th and 21st of March 2025 at Carrig, Kenmare, County Kerry. Today FM's Jamie O'Hara reports.
16: Michael Kelly of Chapel Street, Tralee, appeared at Tralee District Court today, where his solicitor Pat Mann confirmed the book of evidence has been served on his client. Judge David Waters told Mr. Kelly he must provide any alibis to the prosecution within 2 weeks and sent him forward to the next sitting of the Central Criminal Court for trial. At the end of the brief hearing, Mr. Mann said, "Thank you, Mr. Kelly," to which the accused replied, "Thank you, Mr. Mann." Michael Gaine was reported missing after he was last seen in a shop in Kenmare on the 20th of March 2025, and his remains were found on his farm on the 16th of May that year.
15: Several schools in Carlow are closed after receiving threats of gun violence by email this morning. Gardaí are currently assessing the contents and credibility of the messages, and the Armed Support Unit has been calling to the schools affected. Principal of St. Joseph's National School, Councillor Fergal Brown, explains why they decided to remain open after receiving the threat.
17: It came in late. At that stage, the buses were up and running and the kids were in the school nearly at this stage, so different factors as well. I spoke to the chairperson for the management and liaised with the guards, and the guards reassured me I was happy enough.
15: A status orange thunderstorm warning has been issued for Cork. It's in effect until 4 p.m, while four other counties, Kerry, Limerick, Waterford and Wexford, are under a yellow alert until 7. Separately, eight counties in the Midlands, the West and the South are under a status yellow high temperature warning until 6 p.m. Met Éireann is forecasting highs of 31 degrees. And 6 in 10 people admit to throwing away food from barbecues. Research from Too Good To Go finds salads are the most commonly wasted item after a barbecue, with half saying they're left uneaten. 45% blame food spoiling more quickly in warm weather. Today FM News, more in an hour.
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20: Good afternoon, I'm Stephen Doyle. Ireland head coach Hamer Hallgrimsson has told Seamus Coleman he'd like to keep him in the squad beyond the summer. The 37-year-old played his final game for Everton on Sunday after 17 years with the Toffees. The boys in green are continuing their preparation for tomorrow's friendly match against Qatar in Dublin and next week in Canada. Coleman admits he still has some decisions to make around his own future.
21: If we'd got to a World Cup, maybe things would be different, but I spoke to the manager and he said if I can be fitting well and performing, he would like to have me around. So I'm looking forward to the two games now in the summer and having a break and kind of seeing where I go to next or where I stand after that.
20: Crystal Palace and Rayo Vallecano meet in Leipzig in what is a maiden first European final for both sides tonight. The Spanish club are looking to prevent the UEFA Conference League being won by an English side for the third time in four seasons. Kickoff in the German city is at 8. A short time ago, New Zealand were 128 runs for the loss of four wickets in the one-off test against Ireland. Ireland captain Andrew Balbirnie won the toss this morning and opted to bowl first. Mark Adair has taken three of the tourist wickets at Stormont. And at the French Open, Argentina's Camilo Hugo Carabelli is hanging on against men's six seed Andrei Rublev, who leads 2-1 in sets, but it's going with serve in the fourth. Novak Djokovic will be in action later today, as will second seed Alexander Zverev. And in the women's singles, four-time champion Iga Swiatek is into round three after beating Sarah Bialik of Czechia in straight sets. To listen to live commentary of the League of Ireland every Friday night, download the Go Loud app now.
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15: Dry, sunny and very warm today, particularly in the west and midwest, highs of 22 to 31 degrees.
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0: 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Tell your friends. Ray Foley off your Wednesday, and summer ends probably on Saturday, we're thinking. Just as soon as the kids are finished is when the, the weather's going to break again. My eldest is doing his summer exams. It is such a doss. It's ridiculous. The summer exams. Do you remember the summer exams or the summer tests? Did you have summer exams?
1: Well, you must have done, yeah.
0: I'd forgotten this, but, well, his at least. He goes in for one exam a day, like one test a day. He's home by 11 o'clock each day this week.
1: That's a bit soft, isn't it?
0: Ridiculous, Carrie.
1: You're doubling up or tripling up on those exams.
0: I was in on the breakfast show this morning. I was monkeying around in the office for a bit, then went home. I walk in the door and he's there. I'm like, what are you doing here? I've got a day off today. He said, you're what? It's, do you know what, a snowflake?
1: A day off in the middle of the week.
0: Walk nonsense is what it is.
1: That is.
0: Two fingers to that, I say. Here's my two fingers. It's only one, actually. If you ever hear me doing that on air, it's usually because I'm gesturing inappropriately.
1: Usually it's jokingly towards listener who sends in a voice. It's just a joke, like.
0: Usually it's as a joke.
1: Yeah.
0: If I was mad, I wouldn't address it at all. This is Ian Dempsey, of course, giving the fingers to the radio. He says if he hears something on the radio that he doesn't like, he gives... Is it two that like the dashboard to the radio, to the screen of the radio in his car?
1: I believe so, yeah.
0: Dempsey, you can't be at that. You're cuddly in Dempsey.
2: Yeah, it is a kind of a... It feels like a safe place, doesn't it, your car?
3: You're just sing along. There.
2: You can do all kinds of things and you don't think anybody can see you doing them.
3: Good conversations when you're sitting and having a good long drive as well.
2: Yeah, you know what I found I've started doing recently while I'm in my car? this is a bit rude now. I've just started giving the fingers to...
3: So this is letting out your inner anger.
2: Yeah, exactly, yeah. But just kind of quietly, just doing it myself. And sometimes it's to people who are outside, but sometimes it's to the radio.
0: Yeah, that's definitely me.
2: Okay. Talk about the radio. So I've noticed I'm doing that, so I'm a little bit worried about myself.
3: Express yourself.
2: Yeah, exactly.
0: Well, if I was David Moore, I'd be worried. There's no way he's doing it to me.
1: Oh, God, no.
0: Because the thing is, he's home by the time we're on. But if he's in the car, who's he listening to? It's either Dave or Louise. I know we're safe. Unless he's driving home the long way. 0874 100 102. What's Dempsey giving the finger to? Ray, it's definitely cyclists. Ian Dempsey gives the fingers to cyclists. There, I said it. From Pat, love the show.
1: Hey.
0: I've said this before. I'm not team cyclist and I'm not team motorist. I do a lot of cycling. I do a lot of driving. And I'm terrible at both.
1: Yeah, you don't discriminate.
0: It's... stupid people. It's not cyclists necessarily. You only can't stand cyclists because you mostly drive. But if you did a bit of cycling, you'd be like, oh, it turns out drivers are thick as well. And truck drivers and taxi drivers and bus drivers, it's everyone. It's humans. Humanity is pretty evenly spread across all of the subsets of transport. Stephen says the death notices. Dempsey's definitely given the finger to the death notices. The death has occurred of... Damien says Cudahy. Of course it is.
1: Yeah,
0: oh
1: actually,
0: my God. Yeah. That goes without saying though, doesn't it? What number are we on? On the presets. I've today FM on 3.
1: I don't know.
0: Even
1: where
0: though it's Ireland's number one station.
1: That's interesting.
0: Mary's over there. Mary.
4: Hi, Ray.
0: Hello, Mary.
4: I reckon Eno gives the fingers to ELO too when they come on. He absolutely hates them.
0: Yeah, that's a wild one. Ian famously hates Mr. Blue Sky by ELO. It's a pet peeve of his. By the way, a beautiful song. I mean, like
1: a great song.
0: A great song. A beautiful song. A classic and an upbeat tune. Any time of the day or night. But apparently Dempsey... Oh, did Shauna tell us why? Was it that? Oh, hang on. It was it's because it's derivative, is it? It's like the Beatles. Am I right?
1: That's a bit harsh.
0: I'm putting words in his mouth now, but I think it's that it's like... you know, you're doing a kind of a Beatles type thing. Is that the issue?
1: Music inspired by an all-time classic band. It's a bit harsh. We're inspired by Ian Dempsey on the radio. Are we derivative?
0: Speak for yourself. Dempsey.
1: He's only joking. He's messing. Jesus, Ian, get over yourself. Big melt. Sorry, Mary.
4: Anyway, listen. Love the show.
1: Hey, cheers, Maura. Much obliged. How would we feel about it? It's not actually on the system, I think, because Dempsey has actually had it dumped off the output playout system.
2: Oh.

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0: This bit is rubbish now.
1: Yeah, a little bit, chat.
0: If I was Ian Dempsey, I'd be giving the fingers to this. Nah, this isn't an appropriate voice change. I am.
1: That's it!

0: I'd say spritting feathers. Today FM, playing the music you love. Hello, Mr. Blue Sky. Oh my God, the amount of love. Do we never play Mr. Blue Sky?
1: Been a while.
0: What a reaction. What a brilliant song. Adele's in sunny Dublin. She says, Mr. Blue Sky is my girl's song. Her daddy sang it to her the day she was born. It was the first song she heard. Hey, you with a pretty face. Welcome to the human race. Fab song. Love the show from Adele in sunny Dublin. That's lovely. Yeah, it's a great... It is... Yeah, anyway. It's a great song. Shut up. Well, that's what I got for you, ducks. You in the mood for, you in the mood for ducks? Ducks or blue skies? Or blue sky... Ducks in blue skies?
1: Yeah.
0: Oh, this is the story of the duck-loving class that they just made some ducks. They were like, who's in the mood for some ducks? Let's make some ducks. I'm bored. Miss, I'm bored.
1: This story is cuteness overload. Baby ducks and small kids.
0: I'm after crashing over here. Give me one.

0: second.
1: I'll give you a second, all right.
0: Oh, just relax.
1: That's a ELO for you. They brought the house down.
0: This is in Louth. This is in your neck of the woods, yeah.
1: Well, it's Drogheda, so you know. Is it my neck of the woods, really? That's greater Dublin, lads.
0: Hatching ducklings bring joy to Louth Primary School. There's been great excitement at St. John's Junior National School after three ducklings successfully hatched in teacher Kate O'Brien's classroom. Moonshore Kate, Moonshore Coach, she got three. Is that a good haul for... Because there's a whole thing, isn't there? There's a whole kind of... You can order the incubators, the hatchers on the internet. And then there are people that actually, like, they do challenges of going to, like, farms, organic farms and whatnot, and just buying eggs and then trying to incubate them and see if you can get...
1: Like a lucky dip.
0: Yeah, and see if you get actual live ones, like, grow live ones out of them in time. Let me call Moonshore Kate.
1: All right.
0: See what the scale is. Where was it?
1: St.
0: John's. Oh, Jesus. Oh, that's ringing.
1: It's ringing. It's ringing.
2: Hello.
0: Hello, is that Moonshore Kate?
2: It is, yeah, correct.
0: Hello there, it's Ray Foley here on Today FM. How are you?
2: I'm great, how are you?
0: Yeah, I'm good. How are your ducks getting on? If you don't mind me being too forward, Moonshore.
2: They're getting on great. No bothers in them.
0: What's the story? Do you do this every year? Do you and the class
2: raise... Yeah, so I started a good few years ago just to kind of bring that bit of farm life into the classroom. Started with a few chicks and then we did some ducklings. And the ducklings just seem to be better fun, you know, because they can swim in the little water and stuff.
0: Right.
2: And then I was the HSCL myself for a period of 5 years. And then I had twin boys. So I'm only back teaching this year. So I said to her... Back teaching, might as well bring the ducklings back into the classroom. We go ahead. Yeah,
0: you've got three of them. The photograph's adorable. Do you teach one class or a mix of classes?
2: So I'm actually in SET this year in the special educational teacher role.
0: Okay,
2: just with being only back in the classroom. So they stay in the we have a nurture room in our school here in St. John's, Drogheda. And that the idea of that is just kind of children who kind of come for extra nurturing. And there's a teacher in there, Miss Marcia Neenan. She'd be delighted to hear her name being called out.
0: Hi, Miss.
2: So she kind of stays in there with them all day, and it really feeds into that whole nurturing team. So the children come up. There's about 20 children who come up via her room in the morning just to check that they're still there and that they're okay.
0: Yeah.
2: And then she has the kids are in holding them, and you know they're swimming in the little water tray.
0: Oh, lovely! They're good crack like as well. Like they're quite independent and adorable.
2: Yeah, and you see a duck will imprint on the first thing it sees. So these ducklings all obviously saw human as the first thing, so they think they're human and they'll follow you around the place.
0: Oh, stop!
2: So yeah, no, it's great. It's great fun altogether.
0: Where do you start? I know there's a kind of a challenge of getting supermarket eggs and then trying to breed them. Are you from a farm yourself?
2: No, there's actually. Well, no, I'm out the country, but I'm not from a farm now. Okay. I did, so originally I used to incubate the eggs and then I give them over to my aunt because she has lots of ducks and chickens. But then during COVID, so there was a dilemma with the school was closing. So I had to pack up the incubator, run to the car and drive home as quick as I possibly could. So these first ducks hatched on St. Patrick's Day just during COVID and hence why they were called Patrick, Frank and Larry. And they were, my 4-year-old son at the time fell in love with them. So now all of a sudden I was left with these pet ducks in the garden.
0: You're duck people.
2: Yeah, so and like they're very funny. They live in my garden. They cross the road. I have signs up saying, you know, ducks crossing, because whenever there's corn in the field across the road, they cross the road. So I had to get three females then because the males were fighting each other. And in the duck world,
0: there's a lot of that going on. One
2: female per male. So right. Anyway, we ended up with six ducklings.
0: Wow.
2: Or six ducks. But we're down to three, just a pine martin's robbing them. But the flock will be growing to six again when these three come home come home to live with me forever. Like,
0: what's the story with the pine martins? What is it? They're like a hawk of some kind, is it, or what?
2: Roped. No, it's kind of like almost between like a badger and like a fox. Like they're native to Ireland. But you see, if a fox was killing them, he would kill all of the ducks and take one, whereas a pine martin would take one at a time. So that's what we just assumed, it was a pine martin, you know, the way.
0: Oh, okay.
2: Yeah, I didn't actually see him, but we lost three that way.
0: Dirty thing. And do you have them locked up then to keep them safe away from
2: them? Yeah, so we put them in every night to keep them safe. And Yeah, so they think they're dogs. Like they, when the Frank and two girls, like he chases cars when they come into the driveway, you know. So it's great for
0: barking at the
2: together.
0: Amazon man, quack quack quack.
2: Yeah. One of the Amazon men actually called once, and he was afraid to get out of the van. And I was like, "What's wrong with him?" Because the dog was in the house. And he goes, "No, there's ducks
0: <It's>
2: there.
0: <duck. laughs>
2: You're afraid to get out with ducks, like."
0: So they do have like, do they have individual personalities, or is it?
2: Yeah,
0: more
2: they
0: basic?
2: Do. Like Frank is an Indian runner, and he's like the male, and then the two girls kind of just waddle around after him, and they stay together all day long. They go into the little pool. They cross the road. They come back over. Like they never really go far from the house. And if they want to be fed, they'll come and knock on the front door. They'll actually like hit their beaks at the front door to get more food.
0: That's why you need the Ring doorbell or the quack doorbell. What's the so they come into the house, or do you have them in a shed at night?
2: No, I have my dad built a shed for me. Okay. It's a little house on stilts, so it's out the back. So they go into that every night.
0: Is there anyone else, the rest of the nation, I know I am, worried about those ducks at night now and the pine martens after looking up the photograph of what a pine martin looks like?
2: You see, they're locked in. They can't get them at night time. Okay, it was just like once or twice they were late going in, and that's when they would have got them.
0: Yeah, or if they're out and about, yeah. So what's the story? Yeah. So school is over in a few weeks. Are they coming back to yours then?
2: Yeah, we're finished. On the 26th of June, right. We're officially on the wind down now.
0: They look, what's their scale of growth? How big are they growing between now and the summer holidays?
2: So, like, the minute they come out of the egg, the children were like, they couldn't have, like, even though children were watching them coming out of the eggs, they were like, there's no way they were able to fit in there. And I was like, they did, they were just all squished together. Mm. But, like, they nearly double and triple in size. So I'll keep them in school as long as I possibly can, as long as Miss Nina will stand, you know, because they're very messy. Like they'd be jumping in food and kind of splashing in the water, and but like the kids just love it.
0: What do you feed them?
2: And they're spoiled rot. Oh, you give them like it's called Lair's pellets. It's like it's crushed up duck food, basically.
0: Okay,
2: You'll
0: be scattering that around for them then, so they're fed through the day, is it, or are they on a feeder?
2: Yeah, but they're spoiled rotten. Like we were doing our usual testing that we all do, and I was correction test today because I'm right next door to the nursery room, and Miss Neenan had left with a couple of kids to get her next group, and they just start this like
0: they're ordered
2: like,
0: in. They're on Just Eat, were they? They're on Deliveroo.
2: Because they're so used to being held and being talked to that they don't want to be on their own at all now, you know?
0: Yeah, and there's so many kids wanting to love them and give them affection. So then, what's the plan then? At what point do you start? Do you bring in fresh ones in September, fresh eggs, and start from scratch again?
2: Yeah, so I suppose I used to do it once a year, and then obviously I went into the HSCL role. So it's the first time I've done it since then. I don't know, my husband might be looking at me now if I'm incubating more eggs. Like, when does the flock stop growing, you know? They're only supposed to last. Like, a duck's lifespan isn't too long, and the ones we have we have them longer than we should have them, you know, the way. So hopefully these three will slot nicely in with the other three at home, and we'll just go from there, you know?
0: How long do they last?
2: Usually only about 4 to 5 years.
0: Oh, that's not long at all. That's very manageable.
2: I can't
0: stand my dog, and he's going to, I've got to get another 10 years out of him, I'd say. I might go duck next. That'll be very manageable. That's brilliant. It's gorgeous. And you know what? It's lovely for the kids. And for the ducks to imprint on humans and for them to have that connection. And the nurturing is so important, especially in school. It's a brilliant idea and so gorgeous and lovely. Moonshore Koch, thanks so much for taking the call from us.
2: Thank you so much.
0: Bye bye. Much love. All the best. Slow. Ray Foley on Today FM. I should have signed off with a quack. Just a bit of quack in the afternoon. Come on, JP. Jeez, come on, man.
3: It's all right. 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
0: All right, stay with us. 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
0: of minutes.
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0: Jazzy, giving me today FM. Playing the music you love for your Wednesday afternoon. 0874-100-102. We're talking about ducks earlier. It's a lot of duck chat with Moonshore Kate. This is the school in Drogheda, St. John's. And they hatched and reared. They're rearing three ducklings. We're having great crack with them. Jennifer and Cavan says, my daughter did the chicks in school last year and we thought it was a lovely idea until my daughter came home with two of them. Oh. From Jennifer. Yeah, and that's the thing. Birds are dirty. Like, they are dirty. And they've no cop on. Martina says, Ray, don't be giving out about the pine marten. They naturally suppress the invasive grey squirrel and let the population of the red squirrel thrive. From Martina. Martina, I didn't even know what a pine marten was a few minutes ago. I'd heard of the house martens. Pine martens.
1: Yeah.
0: It was a completely new one on me. What a good way to be. Shut up.
1: Great song, though.
0: And Declan, smart arse Declan's been on. He says, Ray, I just wanted to pass on my sincere thank you to you. If not for you, my two kids could have been susceptible to an attack from a flying hawk-like pine marten. But I've told them to keep their eye on the sky for a ferret like animal, and if they see one, take for cover from Deck in Ratto, then love the show. Hey.
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0: This one's for you, Deck.
1: You're no Attenborough.
0: I thought it was what are those? What's a bird of prey?
1: Yeah, no, it's not.
0: Did you know what a pine...
1: I did know what it's like, actually.
0: I didn't know what a pine marten was.
1: All right,
0: I
1: learned Declan there. Brilliant.
0: I learned something today, and I'm happy to... Oh, I'll own it. How would I have ever known? This is it. Jog on, Declan. And thanks so much for the correspondence. Shut up, Declan. How about some prizes?
1: Yes.
0: Ballymaloe have given us a hamper and a 1,000 euro hotel voucher. This is Ballymaloe mayo with cracked black pepper. Guys, it's cracked. Your chance to win on the way.
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0: Hot Summer on Today FM, playing the music you love. Our long hot summer. Well, it's lasted all week. We'll take that. It's long enough. We just got some great news. Katie Price has found her husband, apparently.
1: Yes.
0: Not like a new one, like the original one that she said was missing. She found him again, yeah. That's a huge relief. All right, guys, I've got a 1,000 euro voucher for you for the Ice House Hotel in Mayo for you. Ballymaloe food hamper as well. 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
4: 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Agus bain yar kill tra the shun to la clush sa freshen. 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
0: Yes, it is Wednesday, 1 minute past 4 o'clock on Today FM. We're playing Olivia Rodrigo in a few minutes and Sagala just ahead. Now with your news headlines. Here's Laura.
12: Several schools in Carlow are closed after threats of gun violence. A number of schools in Carlow are closed after receiving threats of gun violence by email this morning. Gardaí are currently assessing the contents and credibility of the messages, and the Armed Support Unit has been calling to the schools affected. Principal of St Joseph's National School, Councillor Fergal Brown, explains why they decided to remain open after receiving the threat.
13: It came in late. At that stage, the buses were up and running and the kids were in the school nearly at this stage, so different factors as well. I spoke to the chairperson of Board of Management and liaised with the guards, and the guards reassured me I was happy enough.
12: More than 700 allegations were made about Gardaí to FISRU, the Office of the Police Ombudsman, last year. 32% related to abuse of authority, while almost a quarter concern alleged criminal offences. The body also opened 30 independent investigations into serious incidents referred by An Garda Síochána, where a Garda action or failure to act may have resulted in death or serious harm. Iranian state television says Tehran's obtained a draft framework for a possible agreement with the US aimed at ending the war. The US would reportedly withdraw military forces from the vicinity of Iran and lift its naval blockade. Meanwhile, Iran would restore commercial shipping through the Strait of Hormuz to pre-war levels within a month. A man has been charged in connection with a €4.2 million drug seizure in Clare. 210 kilos of cannabis herb were found in an intelligence-led operation yesterday. A man in his 40s was arrested and has since been charged and is due before Ennis District Court this afternoon. Met Éireann is warning of the risks of lightning and hail damage and slippery roads, with a status yellow thunderstorm warning in place. It affects Cork, Kerry, Limerick, Waterford and Wexford until 7 p.m. Separately, a status yellow high temperature warning is in place in 8 counties in the Midlands, South and West until 6. Senior climatologist at Met Éireann, Dr. Padraig Flattery, says overall Ireland's weather has become wetter and warmer.
14: Climate change in general means the weather patterns are changing, but we are seeing much warmer winters. We're not getting the minimum temperatures that we used to. We're seeing spring start earlier. Flowers and trees are coming out much earlier, so spring is starting earlier and people will have noticed this themselves in their own gardens.
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0: Good afternoon, I'm Stephen Doyle. Well, starting with the action in Stormont, the Ireland men's cricketers playing that one-off test match against New Zealand. They're back out after lunch with the visitors 201 for the loss of 4 wickets after 52 overs. Andy Balbirnie's side won the toss and elected to bowl first. Tonight, Crystal Palace and Rayo Vallecano face off in the UEFA Conference League final. The game in Leipzig kicks off at 8 o'clock. New Zealand captain Scott Barrett will miss the Nations Champions Test this summer. He is is due to have surgery on his back this week and will be sidelined for 5 months. It means he'll miss the clash against Ireland on July 18th in Auckland. And four-time champion Iga Swiatek is safely into round three at Roland Garros, winning in straight sets 6-2, 6-3. Italian Open champion Elena Svitolina is also safely through after winning 6-love, 6-4 in her match while world number two Yelena Rybakina has been taken to a third set against Yulia Starodubteva. And the 2017 champion in at Roland Garros, Yelena Ostapenko, is out. She lost to Poland's Madge Linette. Novak Djokovic is currently set up against France's Valentin Royer. To listen to live commentary of the League of Ireland every Friday night, download the Go Loud app now.
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12: Dry and sunny this afternoon, warmest in the west and midwest, cooler in the east, highs of 22 to 31 degrees.
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0: I really like it. Olivia Rodrigo and Drop Dead. Today FM playing the music you love. Good afternoon. Mayonnaise. Mayo. See, that's the thing. That's the difference between mayo and mayo. Mayo is the place. Mayo is the condiment. This is a condiment with cracked black pepper in it from Ballymaloe Foods. It's a rich and creamy mayonnaise, JP, made with Irish free-range eggs that are sure to bring taste to your table.
1: I once was told that I looked like a salt shaker. I took it as a condiment.
0: Very good.
1: Yeah. Where
0: am I ringing?
1: Limerick.
0: Stunning. There it is now. It's ringing.
1: It's ringing.
0: It's ringing. Sharon, that's your phone ringing.
1: Solid you ringtone, that.
0: Sharon, that's the ringing noise. Sharon, do you hear that ringing noise?
2: I do. How are you?
0: Sharon, is that just me? Or do you hear that ringing noise as well?
1: That's not tinnitus, Sharon. That's the phone.
0: Hi, Sharon.
2: How are you?
0: Good. It's Ray Foley here in Today FM. How are you getting on?
2: I'm good, Ray. How are you?
0: Surviving, yeah. How are you? What are you doing today? You working here? What are you up to?
2: Yeah, stuck inside, working from home.
0: Oh, babes. Oh,
2: I know.
0: Hang on, if you work really from home, though, you can be out in the garden or something, can you?
2: Oh, no, I can't see the laptop in the sun.
0: No, well, I'm the same. I've been looking at these things. They're like a hood you can put over your laptop. Have you seen these?
2: Oh, no, I never looked into that.
0: It's kind of like, it's kind of made out of cardboard. It's kind of like this, like a hood or like a visor you put out over the laptop if you want to use it. But even at that, it's nearly impossible to see a screen. Ever try and use an iPad or even your phone out in the sunshine when it's properly sunny? It's just a pain in the face.
2: I know.
0: What's the weather, the temperatures like in Limerick at the moment?
2: Very warm.
0: What's your appropriate sun appropriate song? What's your go-to sunny day song?
2: Oh, definitely something from Pitbull. You played one yesterday, actually. It was good, the second song.
0: Pitbull yesterday, yeah. Hang on, let's see if there's something else I've got here. Don't Stop the Party?
2: Yeah, one of them.
0: I'll put that on. I'm going to play it next, like Sharon.
2: Perfect, yeah, nothing.
0: Do that then, Don't Stop the Party, I'll put that on. Anyone you'd like to say hello to? Anyone in work, also working from home?
2: Just all the lads in the pharmaceutical company in Limerick, yeah, they're all listening.
0: Hi lads. Sharon's on the radio, she's mortified. She didn't think there'd be a game element to this. She thought she'd just win the prize. But no, Sharon, now you're on, and I'm going to be playing your Pitbull song next. But first, we're going to do this, JP.
1: Sharon, we're playing the Mayo Memory Challenge. Big hit this week. Hasbro, Mattel have been on to me. There's a bidding war. Yeah,
0: I'm not.
1: It could be a board game out in time for Christmas. The Mayo Memory Challenge, where I'm going to list off five mayonnaise-based dishes or foods, and you have 30 seconds to say them back to us if you memorize them. Is that okay?
0: I didn't know there was a timer. It's the first time you used the timer.
1: It's nominal. I mean, it's nominal.
0: Yeah.
1: It's not really an issue. If you just remember them, you'll win the prize, Sharon. All okay.
2: Lovely.
0: Sharon, calm down.
1: Yeah, relax. Just can't be too nervous. Respect the quiz.
0: So, JP's going to give you five things that are mayonnaise-based foods or recipes.
1: Yeah, no arguments on this, by the way. I have checked and verified these are all mayonnaise-based.
0: No, I know my place now. I trust your mayonnaise knowledge prowess.
1: Mayonnaise kingpin. Here we go, Sharon. Your five are pasta salad, a BLT sandwich, Thousand Island dressing, chips with mayonnaise like they do in the Netherlands and Belgium, and chocolate cake to make it moist.
0: Sharon, there you go. You got to give us five back.
2: Okay, BLT.
1: Yes.
0: What's that about, by the way? A BLT?
1: What?
0: It's optional. It's not like a...
1: No, it would be quite dry if you didn't have mayo on there.
0: What else?
2: Thousand Island dressing.
1: Yep.
2: Chips and mayo.
1: Correct.
2: Pasta salad.
1: Yes. One more.
2: Chocolate cake.
0: Yes! Oh my God, it was almost like you wrote them down.
1: Did you write them down, Sharon?
2: No cheating.
0: That's amazing. Amazing recall. It is, though.
1: It really is. And you know what? It made the game. In the game, Sharon.
0: It did. Sharon, compared to Monday and Tuesday's contestants,
1: yeah,
0: you have wiped the floor with them. And for that, I've got an incredible prize for you. All thanks to Ballymaloe Foods, mayo with cracked black pepper. The rich and creamy mayonnaise made with Irish free-range eggs that's sure to bring taste to your table. Ballymaloofoods.ie for details. I have a 1,000 euro voucher for the stunning Ice House Hotel in Mayo. You can have a cracked black pepper time there. And we've got a hamper filled with Ballymaloo food. Well done.
3: Lovely.
2: Oh, lovely. Thanks a million.
0: You're welcome. Thanks for playing. You were wonderful. Get out and enjoy the sunshine, will you?
2: Definitely.
0: Okay, go on, so bye.
2: Thanks, guys. Bye. Oh,
0: Henry. What?
2: Love the show.
4: Hey! TJR!
0: That was good crack, I like it.
4: You don't get
0: pure crack. Can we keep it on? Can we do it beyond Friday?
1: How many Mayo based dishes, but we'll have a go.
0: Let's try and turn it around. Run it on to next week. Pitbull!

say Break My Soul. This is Today FM. We're playing the music you love. That is our show, done and dusted for another edition. Thank you so much for listening. Genuinely, it means a lot. But there's so much we didn't get to do on today's show. Yeah, sorry. We were talking about ducks earlier on with Moonshore Koch. This is the ducks in the school. Absolutely adorable. So much duck chat we didn't get to do. Like, Duck Around and Find Out, where we launch our new educational series of kids shows about ducks in Duck Around and Find Out. We didn't get to do What a Complete and Total Cluster Duck, where we investigate why ducks cluster together in flocks. Oh. It's to do with safety and warmth. In What a Complete and Total

0: Cluster Duck, and we didn't get to do Zero Ducks Given, where we speak to restaurant owners who refuse to serve duck on their menus in Zero Ducks Given. It's off tonight, it's off. We're out of the duck. Stand by for the last word. Have yourself a lovely evening. Talk tomorrow from 2.
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14: Should the advertising of alcohol-free drinks be restricted or even stopped? There's an idea coming forward from the Social Democrats, which we'll hear about in a moment. We're also going to be hearing about the Occupied Territories Bill, as the opposition vows to have it strengthened, but the government thinks that's too dangerous for the Irish economy. We'll be going to the courts to hear about the opening statements in the case of Jeffrey Donaldson, and also the latest on the charging of the former US soldier Michael Kelly in relation to the murder of Kerry farmer Michael Gaine. why it is there may be a blanket ban on sunbeds introduced. We're also going to be hearing from Nick Ferrari about the intervention into British politics by former Prime Minister Tony Blair, which has set the cat amongst the pigeons. Ian Guider will be telling us about Albert Manifold's response to being sacked by BP. And we've a terrific culture club with Dúran Ní Gaoithre.
15: 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Today
14: FM. We'll also have a chance for you to win tickets to see Nile Rodgers and Chic in the Ivy Gardens in Dublin. But first, let's start with the news headlines from Laura Donnelly.
16: Thanks, Matt. The man charged with the murder of Kerry farmer Michael Gaine has been sent forward to stand trial at the Central Criminal Court. 54-year-old US national Michael Kelly, with an address at Chapel Street, Tralee, appeared at Tralee District Court today. Several schools in Carlow are closed after receiving threats of gun violence by email this morning. Gardaí are currently assessing the contents and credibility of the messages, and the armed support unit has called to the schools affected. And weather warnings are in place, including a status yellow thunderstorm warning for four counties and a status yellow high temperature warning for eight counties. Met Éireann is forecasting highs of 31 degrees. Those are the headlines, Matt. I'll have more in the 5 at 5.
14: Thank you very much for that, Laura. 087-4100-102 gives you the last word by text or by WhatsApp. So, Patrick Rice of the Social Democrats, tell us please why it is that you want to bring in restrictions on the advertising of zero alcohol drinks.
17: Good evening, Matt. Yeah, absolutely. So back in 2018, the government passed the Public Health Alcohol Act. And as part of that, they put restrictions in place where alcohol wouldn't be advertised to children. So this is near schools, public parks, and public transport, at the cinema, sporting events, and on TV before 9 p.m. So places where children are, they limited the advertising of alcohol. Now, the alcohol industry found a loophole in that law and put a 00 on some of the ads and continued to advertise their alcohol products. And these are alcohol ads with a very thin disguise, and they're popping up everywhere. I was at a bus stop this morning near a school and I saw one. But they're alcohol advertisements in another form. And we know this because the alcohol industry have said this themselves. Heineken 00 in a submission to Marketing Awards said their non-alcohol products increase the sale of the main brand. So that the alcohol industry have told us they're advertising their alcohol products and they're doing it to children. And the reason we're doing it is because there's real harms here. 50,000 children a year take up drinking, and drinking as a child is a known risk factor for alcohol dependency later in life. We've also seen a surge in youth drinking, 12% since 2018, according to Healthy Ireland. So the real issue here with children taking up drinking, and then the impact on their later life and the impact on the health service. We know it's about $1.5 billion a year cost the health service in terms of alcohol harm, and four people dying every day from alcohol-related issues. So we want to limit the advertising of alcohol to children. I don't think it's that controversial. And just ensure that the bill that was passed in 2018 is enforced in full, and that the loophole that's been exploited by the industry is closed. And that bill will be debated in the Dáil tomorrow evening.
14: Okay, John Clendalen of Fine Gael. The government has indicated that it will oppose this effort by the Social Democrats. Why?
18: Well, look, Matt, I think from the very outset, we need to be clear that the government is opposing the bill because there is no public health consensus on whether the promotion of zero or low alcohol products will be a public health harm or benefit overall. If you look at many of these products, they have been on the market for a short number of years and have broadly proven to be positive. And as someone that was a former president of the Vintners Federation of Ireland, it brought activity back to rural pubs. So there was an economic benefit, there was a community and social benefit. And I think even from a road safety perspective, there has been a benefit in that once upon a time on this on radio show and others like it, we'd be having a debate around how many pints you could drink and drive home. Whereas zero alcohol has made that debate null and void. And I think for the right reasons, it's welcome. But you know, I hear the Social Democrats' proposal, and you know, we want to do right by the country and by our population as a whole. And I think when you see what the Minister for Health has agreed to do by requesting a team at the University of Galway to review evidence and to look at two particular aspects in relation to marketing and branding exposure, and also the health effects. I think we will have a clearer picture once that research is completed as to what the direction of travel should be.
14: But John,
18: those reviews are expected to be completed by the third quarter of this year.
14: But John, is it as Peter Grice has just implied or stated that this is a sneaky way for the drinks companies to get people to drink their alcoholic products, that they put the money into promoting zero alcohol drinks, and if they sell a few zero alcohol drinks, grand, but really it's about persuading people to drink the stuff that doesn't have the 00 after it?
18: I wouldn't necessarily agree, Matt. And I think if you look at some of the figures from across Europe and even here at home, alcohol consumption is down, is reducing across Ireland. But zero alcohol as a market is growing across Europe. But we have been late to the game in relation to zero alcohol consumption. And I think we need to see further increases so that we're in line with other EU countries. And I think to give the benefit of the doubt to these companies, if they believe that advertising is appropriate and is having an effect in terms of encouraging people to go and drink zero alcohol all night, or to substitute a number of their drinks throughout the night to zero alcohol, I think that is overall a benefit from a social perspective, from a health perspective and an economic perspective.
14: Okay, Peter Grice, alcohol consumption in Ireland is down dramatically this century. It is down by about at least a third. Okay, so clearly a lot of people are giving up drink or drinking a lot less. And within that, a lot of people are opting for the 00 drinks as an alternative to what they would always drink, and like doing so because it isn't as visible to others that they're actually drinking a non-alcoholic product. But if we want people to consume non-alcoholic drinks rather than alcohol, how are the companies supposed to make people aware of them or encourage them to drink them if they can't advertise them?
17: So the companies have no interest in, their interest is about selling alcohol. We know that the zero alcohol market is 1% of the overall alcohol market, yet they're spending 25% of their outdoor budget advertising their 0% products, because they're alcohol ads by another name. Everybody in the country is aware of these alcohol ads. But what we're trying to do here is around the ads that are targeted at children. So there are very specific regulations about children near schools, on public transport and sporting events, as I mentioned. And you say the overall alcohol consumption is down, but unfortunately we know from Healthy Ireland that there's been a surge in youth drinking. So up 12% since 2018, according to Healthy Ireland. So there is an issue here about children and young people drinking earlier and that having a real impact on their later life. And John mentions the economic cost. The real economic cost is alcohol cost to the health service, which is 1.5 billion per year. It's a huge cost. 4 people die every day in this country from alcohol-related harms. 1,000 alcohol-related cancers diagnosed each year. So there are significant issues, and we're particularly concerned about the way the industry is targeting children.
14: Isn't that a reason to persuade people to switch to non-alcoholic products instead? You know, are you not perhaps guilty here a little bit of seeking perfection when actually, and in doing so, you could stop something that actually persuades people to drink non-alcoholic instead of alcoholic?
17: Not at all, because our restrictions here only relate to the areas where they're children. So they can still advertise after 9 p.m. on television and other areas that aren't around schools or at sports events. And John's own party leader, Simon Harris, who was Minister for Health, when he brought this through, said we need to break the link between alcohol and sport. He described these alcohol advertising links as nefarious and said that the industry and the lobbyists were here to delay and stall and stop progress. And that needs to be called out. And what we're all trying to do here is just to get the government to implement its own law. The law it passed in 2018, which was to limit the advertising of alcohol to children. I don't think that's radical. I don't think that's nanny state. I think it's quite sensible to say that children shouldn't be exposed to alcohol advertising. Like, you wouldn't give your child a 0.0 beer. So why would you expose them to alcohol advertising on their way to school or when they're sitting in the Aviva watching a match and they see all this alcohol advertising? Like, it doesn't make sense to me.
14: Probably more important, whatever about the advertising at a sports event, is it not worse that they're seeing people who actually are going in and out getting pints because they can't even wait till the game is over before they have the next pint? Isn't that more actually influencing of behaviour than any ads that are running?
17: Well, ads influence behaviour, and we know they work. This is why the industry spends so much money on alcohol advertising, because it increases sales, And they've admitted quite openly, Heineken have admitted openly, that these 0.0 ads increase the sale of overall Heineken products. They've done it for a marketing award. So that there is real issues around the advertising, and that's why they're pumping so much money in. And why in particular they're doing it targeting children. As I said, I was at a bus stop this morning and there was 0.0 alcohol just by a school advertising Heineken to kids as they're on the way into school. And we had collectively decided back in 2018 that this shouldn't be the case. And I don't think we should allow those with vested interests and industry to dictate public health policy here. We know this would be a positive impact on young people's health and well-being and would reduce youth drinking and the harms over the lifetime to young people, because we know the earlier you start drinking, it's an increased risk factor for alcohol dependency later in life.
14: Okay, John Fendellan, this, as Padraig Rice has explained, his motivation is all to do with children. So given what your own party leader, Simon Harris, has said previously, why not do this?
18: Look, what we want to do is see progress, Matt, and ensure that zero alcohol products are socially acceptable. A conversation has started in this decade in relation to consumption of zero alcohol. We didn't have it before then. So we need to continue on a pathway of education, informing consumers and ensuring that they understand the benefits of considering zero alcohol rather than just a full night of full alcohol beverages. But I think also as well in relation to the bill as it's drafted it currently, it defines alcohol products at 0.5% and that they should be impacted by the actual proposals. But that would rule out what we would consider zero or low alcohol products in relation to wines, spirits and ciders that are not defined as alcohol products until they reach 1.2% of alcohol by volume content. So, you know, that in itself It leaves a loophole in this bill. And I think that's why we really need now to see time to give the Minister for Health the opportunity to have that research done through the University of Galway and identify what measures can be done based on research, not anecdotal examples, but on research for marketing and branding exposure and the health effects. You know, there's benefits to this and they can't be overlooked as well. So I think let's do that research. Let's carry it out as quick as we possibly can and let's have this discussion later in the year with solid, robust findings.
14: John Clendellan of Fine Gael, Padraig Rice of the Social Democrats, thank you. We'll be back with Nick Ferrari after the traffic with Mark Hogan.
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20: Dublin's M50 northbound is busy from junction 12 Firhouse to a breakdown in the right lane at junction 7 Lucan. The N4 heading for Kildare is backed up between junction 3 Lucan East and junction 6 Selbridge, but an incident there has been cleared. There's a collision in Cork on the Ballinree Road at Shannon Park, and there's a northbound queue in Clare on Gorse Road in Ennis from the hospital roundabout to Hazel Lane with reports of an incident there. Mark Hogan, Today FM Travel.
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15: You loved it so much last year. 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
14: In recent weeks, we've been hearing from Nick Ferrari about the chaos within the British Labour Party and essentially the British government and the potential for Keir Starmer to be removed as leader. And then the former leader of the party, Tony Blair, decided to stick his oar in with a 5,700-word essay that he published on the Tony Blair Institute for Global Change last night. And then he went and did an interview on BBC Radio 4's Today programme this morning to explain it all. Here's a flavour of what he had to say.
29: It's possible we're about to have the seventh prime minister in 10 years. A serious country can't do that to itself. And what is bizarre about the present situation is that we're all talking about politics when the key thing is to talk about policy. If you don't decide what your policy direction is, there's no point in changing the leader. And so the whole essence of the essay is to say it should be policy first, politics second. There are two major changes going on in the world today. One's geopolitical, leave that to one side. The other is this technology revolution, which I say is the 21st century equivalent of the Industrial Revolution. It's going to change absolutely everything. You've got to refashion policy and the way government works around it. And it's not even part of the debate. So you can have a different personality occupying number 10. But unless you have a policy agenda which makes sense of the way the world's changing, then you're not going to be any further forward as a country. And you'll find the country keeps shuffling the deck with prime ministers. OK, let's try this one. That didn't work. Let's try that one. And we'll carry on doing that unless we have a serious debate about how the country's changing.
14: And there was more. Nick Ferrari, presenter Nick Ferrari at Breakfast on LBC Radio. What else was Tony Blair claiming?
1: Yes, it's a case, Matt. With friends like these, who needs enemies? He was claiming that, unfortunately, unless this is addressed, Britain will, and I quote, will be the relegation zone from the Premier League of Nations. The Labour Party is playing with fire, or more accurately, with its future and that of the country. When asked why he did it, he says principally for two reasons. One, because he loves the country. And the second, he loves the Labour Party. And as you heard in that clip you played from the BBC, he feels it's lost his direction. There is a lot, I think, to what he says. We are possibly approaching, as he rightly said, he gave you the numbers, 7 prime ministers in 10 years. As I think I've said to you over the last couple of weeks, Matt, we used to look at Italy and sort of chuckle inwardly. But now they look positively robust and resilient compared to the United Kingdom, because we have this challenge going on. I remind your listeners, next month, this crucial by-election where Andy Burnham, who is currently the mayor of Greater Manchester, very much seen as a darling of the left of the party. He's amended some of his policies, which also Tony Blair addresses in his 5,700-word essay, but that the leadership of the party could be up for grabs.
14: Yeah, but is this essentially an intervention to try and bolster Keir Starmer and knock back those who might take his position?
1: I think you can read this as two ways. Yes, it undoubtedly is that, or as one of his allies has been saying, we're looking at a prime minister now who's lost nearly 40% of his support in 2 years. And as his ally, John McTernan, who spoke with me after Tony Blair's piece on the BBC, as his ally, John McTernan, who was director of communications, said, so what do we wait, another 2 years and he loses another 20 or 30? Suddenly we've lost 75 or 80%. That is why Tony Blair, is doing it, because there is a sense that Keir Starmer, indeed, Sir Tony Blair writes this, Keir Starmer did not win the election 2 years ago by acclaim. He won because the country was largely fed up and felt the Conservatives had their powder had run dry. And he came in with not enough policies, not a direction. And as a lot of people are saying, he doesn't use this word, but I will, there is no such thing as Starmerism. Nobody actually knows what the policies or what the Prime Minister of the United Kingdom actually stands for.
14: He wants to remove all obstacles to AI-related business growth. Does the Tony Blair Institute for Global Change receive funding from business interests who are promoting AI?
1: Yes, it does. But he would also point that it receives funding from whole sorts of other organisations as well, not least that are trying to combat global warming and trying to combat build flood defences as well in parts of Asia and Africa. So they are a wide church. They take funds from everyone. But if you look at the latest job figures, particularly among young people, and that's going to be very much part of the conversation tomorrow when the so-called Milburn report comes out. Sadly, and I'm sure it's the same way you are, a lot of entry-level jobs now are being done by machines. They are not getting young people into work because we don't need them. They're all done by AI. So I think his point, while you were right to talk about the funding background, there is something to it because we are desperately short of jobs with nearly 1 million young people not in employment, education or training.
14: And what about his desire to give up the net zero targets?
1: Very critical of Ed Miliband. Just to remind your listeners, Ed Miliband, the former leader of the Labour Party, he took them into an election, pretty disastrously. His tenure was seen when he tried to run as Prime Minister. Now it is said that he is the most powerful minister, or Secretary of State, I should say, in the government. This is because he served at quite a senior level the last time Labour were in government, so he knows how to pull the levers of power. Net zero, Tony Blair is openly critical about the drive to net zero. He's also critical about Rachel Reeves not having changed plans when she actually came in, not having adapted to the situation when she came in and actually saw the books as Chancellor. But the fascination, the fixation, the determination with net zero, where there are other sources of power, he mentions at least twice, maybe three times in his essay.
14: He also talks about repairing relations with Donald Trump's White House. Is that an implication that he would have, like he did with George Bush at the time of the Iraq War, gone to war with Iran on behalf of Trump?
1: Remember, he was going to chair the Board of Peace, Donald Trump's Board of Peace. He was initially lined up to that. That did not, for whatever reason, go ahead. But certainly you are right. In Tony Blair, you have arguably the prime minister who has been closest in our supposed special relationship for as many prime ministers as I can remember. Now, Keir supporters would say, and they take every opportunity to say this when they do interviews with me or with other television journalists or radio journalists, they say Keir Starmer did not take us into a war. Kemi Badenoch, the Conservative leader, talked about doing that. He made the right decision. We did not go in with the United States. But don't be surprised with the close links he has, both politically and, one has to say, business-wise and financially. Sir Tony is always going to be looking at it through a kind of prism of the United States.
14: And finally, Nick Ferrari, even if some of the points he makes may have some merit, does Tony Blair have a sufficiently strong residual reputation in Britain for people to actually take him seriously?
1: Politically, yes. My listeners, not so much. Newspaper editors, yes. This article was on, from memory, four, maybe five of the front pages. It led the news bulletins. It was an extended, quite rightly, I envy Radio 4. They got an extended interview with the man. I would have done that as well. So within Westminster, it's interesting, he doesn't call it the Westminster bubble in his essay. He calls it the political bubble because he feels it is so distanced from real people. But back to the idea, within Southwest One, within the Westminster area, yes, it's hugely important. What will be interesting is if we were to go up to Makerfield, where this by-election is, or the surrounding areas of Manchester and Wigan and Leeds and the rest of them, would they be listening to Sir Tony Blair? I've got to say, I don't think quite as much.
14: Thank you very much. Nick Ferrari, presenter of Nick Ferrari at Breakfast on LBC Radio. Back with the 5 for 5 after this.
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14: 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Entry in by 3 p.m. not this Friday but Friday week, but you can do it any time between now and then. Cash machine randomly picks out a number. It could be you who gets the call during the Ray Foley show. You answer within five rings to win the biggest ever amount in the cash machine, €306,000.
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14: In this hour, we're going to be debating the Occupied Territories Bill. We're also going to be hearing from the Geoffrey Donaldson trial in Newry and from Tralee District Court, where Mike Kelly, the American, made his eighth appearance on charges of murdering farmer Mike Gain. And we're also going to be debating a call for a blanket ban on the use of sunbeds.
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14: FM. Laura Donnelly, several schools in Carlow are closed today. Why?
3: Well, they received threats by email this morning. A number of schools remained closed. Gardaí are assessing the contents and credibility of the messages, and the Armed Support Unit has been calling to the schools affected. The Department of Education says the safety and well-being of children is the department's first priority, and an Garda Síochána is in direct contact with the affected schools to assess the situation and provide support. The department says it will work closely with an Garda Síochána and affected schools. Among those who received the email is the principal of St. Joseph's National School, Councillor Fergal Brown.
5: There would seem to be two separate emails went around to two different groups of schools. It's kind of a mass shooting. The guards have been informed of it. I mean, some of the email addresses that you've been used were out of date and wrong. So I'm not too sure how sophisticated an operation it was at all, but that's it. It is causing a lot of concern and worry for parents.
14: There have and are some weather warnings in effect. So what's happening and what's expected?
3: Well, earlier we had a status orange thunderstorm warning in Cork. That's expired a short time ago. Cork now joins four other counties, Kerry, Limerick, Waterford and Wexford, under a status yellow thunderstorm warning until 7. Separately, eight counties in the Midlands, West and South are under a status yellow high temperature warning for the next hour. Met Éireann is forecasting highs today of 31 degrees. Senior climatologist at Met Éireann, Dr. Padraig Flattery, says climate change is resulting in more extreme weather conditions.
17: The fact that we're breaking records by a significant amount, provisionally we've recorded over 30 degrees in Ireland in May for the first time ever recorded. So this is really significant, and it's happening much earlier than we'd expect to see these temperatures. So while the weather's lovely, it's worth keeping in mind the fact that this can really affect vulnerable people and that climate change is responsible for warming us up and creating that background warming that makes these extremes more extreme.
14: Now, we've been here before, but what's the latest on a possible end to the war between the United States and Iran?
3: Well, some mixed messages this evening. Iranian state TV says Tehran has obtained a draft framework for a possible agreement with the US aimed at ending the conflict. It says the proposal would reportedly see Iran restore commercial shipping through the Strait of Hormuz to pre-war levels, while the US would withdraw forces from Iran's vicinity and lift a naval blockade. However, in the last few minutes, the US has dismissed reports of a draft deal and says it's complete fabrication. US President Donald Trump is meeting his cabinet at the White House now.
14: What does the annual report of the Garda Ombudsman Fiosru show?
3: Fiosru, the Office of the Police Ombudsman, received more than 2,700 public complaints about Gardaí last year. The watchdog says dissatisfaction with Garda investigations is the single biggest issue. Overall, just half of all complaints received by Fiosru were deemed valid. The body also opened 30 independent investigations into serious incidents referred by an Garda Síochána where Garda action may have resulted in death or serious harm.
14: And what has the study on social media and teenagers found?
3: The impact social media has on teen health and well-being may be lower than widely assumed, according to new research. A study by University of Galway suggests the influence of time spent scrolling is modest. Professor Owen Whelan, who led the research, says the findings are consistent with other prior studies.
1: With access to a data set from about 3,000 teenagers, 15 and 16-year-olds in the west of Ireland, and what we were interested in looking at were the links between social media or the time they spend on social media and a range of different health outcomes. So what we found overall was that there was a negative link between time on social media and health outcomes, but that link was very weak, very modest across the board.
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3: Thunderstorms in many areas early tonight. Lows tonight of 11 to 16 degrees.
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14: Stephen Doyle, what has the Republic of Ireland head coach Heimir Hallgrímsson said today about these controversial upcoming Nations League games with Israel?
7: Yes, Matt, and as you know, it's not the first time he has been asked about it. I'm sure it won't be the last either. But Hallgrímsson doesn't want his Ireland players to be perceived as the bad guys. The head coach was speaking about those upcoming Nations League matches against Israel in September and October. There have been calls from Irish club players and managers and former international players to boycott the autumn fixtures. There have been also international manager Brian Kerr as well, who has called on Ireland to boycott the game. Protests to stop the games took place outside the Dáil yesterday, with protesters expressing opposition to playing against Israel in the wake of the genocide in Gaza. Ireland, of course, gearing up for the matches against Qatar and Canada in this friendly international window, but Hallgrímsson feeling that the players have been left in an awkward position.
18: It's an obstacle I don't like in, and it's unfair to for the players to be in this position and us to be in this position. From the footballing perspective, I don't like us to be the bad guys. We are not the bad guys here. So we just want to perform, we want to play, and the players would like to perform for the country and do well. And I think the best answer for us is just to win this game, to win this war against them.
14: How much longer is Michael O'Neill going to be the Northern Ireland manager?
7: Well, Matt, he signed a new four-year contract extension. It's a deal that will keep him in charge until the end of the 2030 World Cup campaign. O'Neill took on a dual role with Blackburn Rovers in February to successfully help them avoid relegation from the English Championship. He's managed Northern Ireland a record 104 times across two spells and led them to a first major tournament in 30 years in 2016.
14: Now, which boxer has confirmed today that he will be fighting in Ireland this year?
7: Yeah, Tyson Fury has revealed he'll fight in Dublin in August ahead of a heavyweight showdown with Anthony Joshua in November. The British boxer won his comeback fight last month and posted an Instagram story announcing a Dublin date for his next bout. It's expected he'll join the card for Pierce O'Leary's fight against Mark Cunningham at the Three Arena on August 1st, his opponent yet to be announced.
14: Okay, Stephen Doyle, thank you very much for being with us. And we'll be back to discuss the Occupied Territories Bill after the traffic with Mark Hogan.
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6: Sea Point Promenade in Galway onto Salt Hill Road. Westbound is congested from Grattan Road Junction to Threadneedle Road Junction. There's a queue in Cork on the N28 northbound between the Ballinree Road Junction and the South Ring Road, with the South Ring Road eastbound backed up between Junction 6 Cork Airport and Junction 10 Mahon. Dublin's M50 northbound is busy from Junction 12 Firhouse to Junction 7 Lucan, but a breakdown there has been cleared. And the N4 outbound has a delay between Junction 3 Lucan East and Junction 5 Leakslip after an earlier incident. 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
14: We have been discussing the Occupied Territories Bill on this programme going back as far as 2018, when it was first tabled by Independent Senator Francis Black. It's been on the table, it's been off the table, there's been changes to it. But now the government is looking to bring it in as quickly as possible. Finally, however, the bill that it's looking to bring in is not to the liking of many on the opposition benches. Basically, the legislation, the Israeli Settlements Prohibition of Importation of Goods Bill 2026, will ban imports of goods produced in occupied Palestinian lands. But some want that extended to services, some want it extended to all trade with Israel. We have two guests with us, Senator Laura Harman of the Labour Party, and we have Shay Brennan, Fianna Fáil TD and member of the Oireachtas Committee on Foreign Affairs and Trade. Senator Laura Harman, why is it that you want the government to go further than it proposes?
8: Well, firstly, we know that the majority of Irish people want them to go further. We know that 3/4 of Irish people want to see action in relation to this.
14: How do we know that?
8: From polling, there was an Ipsos poll conducted in relation to the Occupied Territories Bill. We also know that the Committee itself on Foreign Affairs in the Oireachtas recommended that services be included as well as goods. And also, we see no reason, you know, in opposition, certainly from the Labour Party, as to why services shouldn't be included, specifically from a legal point of view. So separating out the legal element from the economic element as well is important. So the International Court of Justice, when it was advising the UN General Assembly, recommended and stated that member states, including Ireland, have a responsibility to act when it comes to the occupation of Palestine. And they made it clear that there's an obligation to prohibit trade and investments. And they were unequivocal about that. So there shouldn't be a distinction, we believe, between trade and goods. It is welcome that the government is looking to act in relation to this. It has been 8 years. It was a government commitment. But we believe that we have to do everything in our power now to sanction Israel. And it needs to have teeth. This bill can't just be symbolic. It needs to have a real effect. And we know that Spain have introduced this as well in relation to the prohibition of advertising of services. Recently, other countries are looking at it in relation to Belgium, the Netherlands as well. We know that France and Sweden as well are calling on the EU to take a collective approach in relation to this. So Ireland needs to be a leader. We need to continue to show leadership in relation to this. And I think it's really important that we get this right before the summer, absolutely, without delay, but that it's as strong as possible. And I know that there was robust discussion in relation to the Foreign Affairs Committee in relation to this, and they did recommend that services be included. We've heard about legal advice, but we haven't seen fully the report from the Attorney General in relation to this. So I would say to the government, we need clarity on what legal advice they're looking at in relation to this and how it would impact. But we need to be brave as a country.
14: Shay Brennan of Fianna Fáil, why not include services?
9: Well, firstly, I want to welcome the fact that this bill is finally coming before Cabinet and in time before the Dáil. It's very important that when we bring a bill, that it's effective day one and that we're able to implement day one. And the Attorney General spent a considerable amount of time looking at this bill with his team, who are extensively knowledgeable in this area. And they're able to determine that whereas it's legally sound to include goods within this, and they have confidence that it will be implementable on day one, it's felt that it would be open to challenge if services were also to be included.
14: And that's really the AG's job.
9: Now, I haven't seen the AG's recommendation.
14: So we just have to take it on trust.
9: But I can point you to a number of areas. One in particular, that the 2015 EU regulation on common rules for imports, that, for example, has the morality clause in it. And that's what says that Ireland, if it has a strong objection on moral grounds, as we do in this case, and that's backed up by the 2024 ICJ ruling, can withhold the importation of goods from the occupied territories. That, however, only extends to goods, and that doesn't extend to services. So that's one place where there's legal cover there to proceed on the goods basis. But there's no clarity, no similar clarity there on the services basis. And the worst thing we could do is introduce a bill that goes nowhere, that ends up in court on the first day.
14: In reality, though, Shay, has this anything really to do with the legal position? Has it got everything to do, though, with the fears that many American companies that do work with Ireland or are based in Ireland or trade through Ireland also have significant interests in Israel, and that they wouldn't want us to do this? And indeed, that there have been warnings from the IDA that there are legal issues in relation to continuing to trade between the United States and Ireland if Ireland puts a block on services from Israel.
9: There's economic concerns. I won't deny that. I won't try and get away from that. At committee, and as you said in the introduction there, I was a member of the committee where we unanimously published a report that had quite a number of recommendations in there, notably to proceed with goods and services. However, one recommendation that was in there that is worth pointing to is that the committee unanimously agreed, and I know this because I tabled this particular recommendation, that the consequences of proceeding were unknowable from an economic and diplomatic point of view. And that the department should investigate thoroughly a range of scenarios in that respect. So what that is saying, Matt, is that the entire committee, all members of the committee, all realised that there's a potential economic impact on that. And the government would be remiss not to try and get a valuation on that, not to try and understand what the potential impact is on that. Nonetheless, we are proceeding with this on a goods basis, okay? We've already cleared cabinet, we're heading to Dáil Éireann with it. But the entire value of this, it's 200,000 worth of fruit and veg. It's about 700,000 worth of services. So all in all, it's less than a million.
14: Okay.
9: The real impact here and where Ireland is having the biggest bang for its buck in this respect is in terms of the work that we're doing at the EU level. We have been petitioning the EU from day one on this.
14: And I will come back to that in a second, but I do want to just focus, Laura. Has a cost-benefit analysis been done on the impact of including services? Could it be that it would have relatively little impact on Israel, but could do enormous economic damage to Ireland? Because if that was to be the case, then what is the point of doing something that hurts us more than hurts Israel?
8: Well, firstly, I think there's been no analysis in relation to the exact, you know, economic impact of this in relation to Ireland. And there is no impediment to bringing forward this legislation. I mean, we saw the Chief Commissioner of the Irish Human Rights and Equality Commission, Liam Herrick, today saying that
14: Go back to your economic point. If there's been no analysis done, is it not reckless to proceed with legislation to include services?
8: Well, what we do know is that if we include solely goods, that it won't hurt Israel as much, it won't sanction them as much. Whereas if we do include services, it will have more of an effect as well.
14: But might it not have more of an effect on Ireland than it does have on Israel?
8: Well, there's no, as I say, impediment to bringing forward the legislation. Any legislation can be challenged, so we can't foresee that. And that's up to companies if they want to challenge that. But ultimately, we are able to legislate. There is no reason why this legislation can't be brought forward. I think we need to not be influenced by fear or favour in relation to this. We need to be strong. As I say, Spain have done it. Other European countries are doing it.
14: Yesterday in the Dáil, Taoiseach Micheál Martin did strongly bring up the case of Intel. Mm-hmm. Intel, which employs about 5,000 people in Leixlip, which is engaged, also has a major plant in Israel, not in the occupied territories, but not far from Gaza. If Intel's relationship with Ireland was damaged by bringing in this bill, what are you going to tell all the thousands of workers who could potentially lose their jobs?
8: Well, we're not talking about job loss here or job creation.
14: How do you know if there hasn't been an assessment done?
8: What we're talking about is services that are, I suppose, benefiting Israel in relation to their illegal settlements. It could be in relation to construction, it could be in relation to IT, for example, accounting, data. So we're talking about the very specific services. We're not talking about, jobs specifically in Ireland here. And I think, look, the government...
14: Are you saying that you can be comfortable that there is no threat to Irish jobs as a result of doing this?
8: Absolutely. And as I say, I think the legislation can be brought in. And I think that if people want to bring challenges to that, like any legislation, that is open. But I think the reality here is that there is a responsibility on Ireland. And we've been told this by the International Court of Justice. We know that a genocide has occurred and is occurring in Gaza. We need to stand up. We will be judged. 70,000 people have been killed in relation to this. Ireland has a chance to be a leader like Spain. And I think Ireland... you know, was leading out at the start and was so hopeful, you know, but 8 years we've been talking about the Occupied Territories Bill and here we are now with a watered down version at the end. I mean, why didn't they propose this 8 years ago? It was a government promise, you know, this was something that the people were expecting. And again, here we are now coming up to a summer recess. We don't have the legislation yet and we don't have the strongest version possible.
14: Shay, isn't this a case of dealing with genocide and leaving aside any economic consequences there might be for us in Ireland? Is this not a time to take a moral and ethical position rather than worrying about how it might impact us economically?
9: Ireland has always taken that position, has always been to the forefront. We were very early to recognise Palestine. We joined with South Africa in taking Israel to the International Court of Justice. Ireland has, and we will be publishing that bill and passing it before the summer recess, so that's going to happen in the coming weeks.

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1: Antonio Costa only last week, asking that at the next council meeting, which is coming up on the 18th of June, that this whole association agreement be put on the agenda for discussion among the EU leaders. And he got a positive response to that. So we are making progress. It's frustratingly slow progress, but we are making progress in that regard. And we're making progress towards a goal that will actually ultimately have an impact.
2: Laura, rather than being an outlier, should we actually be concentrating our efforts on persuading the European Union to move as a bloc rather than leaving ourselves vulnerable, particularly given the dependency we have on American multinational companies in Ireland and the fact that there is legislation in place in the United States brought in the 1970s that will force some American companies to divest from Ireland if it's seen that Ireland introduces legislation which is perceived to be anti-Israel?
3: Well, I think we can be both. I think we can be a leader in our own right, and we can also force the European bloc to act together. And we absolutely need to do both. But I think ultimately this comes down to what kind of a world do we want to live in? What are we subscribing to here? Are we going to lie down in front of bullies on the world stage, or are we going to stand up and be a leader? And I think this is what the Irish people want. And ultimately, I don't think the humanity of the Irish people can ever be bought or sold. And I think that's what this is about. This is about principles, it's about morals, it's about doing the right thing, and it's about standing up against genocide and calling it out. And I think the Irish people would be so proud, and I would be so proud of our government if we could pass this bill with services included. It would be a proud, momentous day for this country.
2: Should we be putting together a list of many other countries that we should be banning trade with on the basis of what goes on in those countries?
3: Well, I think, look, we have to stand up when there are illegal settlements in place, and certainly, like, I mean, the EU...
2: Can you think of any other countries?
3: The EU have already done this in terms of Crimea, is my understanding. So there are examples there, and I think we need to play our role on the world stage within Europe and certainly within Ireland. And I would be so proud of our government if we could bring forward this bill with goods and services included.
2: We're going to leave it there. Senator Laura Harman of the Labour Party, Shea Brennan, Fianna Fáil TD, thank you very much. We're going to find out what happened today in the trial of Jeffrey Donaldson after this break.
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7: Well, we heard from Emily Keegan from Newry yesterday how a jury was sworn in at Newry Crown Court in the case of Geoffrey Donaldson, the former leader of the DUP, who has pleaded not guilty to 18 charges, including rape, historical sex offences. And of course, his wife Eleanor has pleaded not guilty to 5 charges, including aiding and abetting, and faces something different, a trial of facts, as it's described, at the same time. There are 2 female complainants, Witness A and Witness B, who will remain unidentified throughout the trial and indeed for all time. Emily Keegan was back there again today as the prosecution opened its case. So, what did it set out, Emily?
8: Yeah, so as you mentioned there, prosecutor Rosemary Walsh opened the case in the trials of both Geoffrey and Eleanor Donaldson. And again, as you mentioned, the alleged victims in this case are entitled to lifetime anonymity. So for the purpose of reporting, I'll be referring to them here on out as Complainant A and Complainant B, or Witness A and Witness B. So in opening the case, the prosecution told the jury it's important to bear in mind that anything said in the statement and the summary today is not evidence. They were told that both complainants will be giving evidence of alleged incidents which occurred when they were children, once they do begin to give evidence in the trial, and that the jury will see from their accounts that they won't always have complete recollections of the alleged incidents, just given how they are historic charges. She also told the jury that they'll hear the police interviews with both defendants taken at the time of their arrest. And there are also pre-recorded police interviews with the 2 complainants, which will be played out to the jury as well. And they got a bit of a taste of that in the opening summaries today.
7: So, Prosecutor Rosemary Walsh, please outline what was said by her in relation to Complainant B in the first place.
8: Yes, so she, throughout her summary, made references to a pre-recorded police interview with Complainant B, which was recorded on the 11th of March 2024, so over 2 years ago now. And Ms. Walsh told the jury that Complainant B told police she was sexually abused by Geoffrey Donaldson as a child. She also told police there were 2 incidents she remembers vividly because she was afraid at the time of those alleged incidents occurring. And the jury was told Complainant B told police she remembers on one occasion he touched her chest and put her fingers inside her genitals and then pushed her feet apart and sexually assaulted her. She also alleges that the second incident happened at a different location when Mr. Donaldson followed her into a room and lifted her top to touch her breasts. The prosecution said the complainant claimed that Eleanor Donaldson then walked in during this alleged incident and then walked away, closing the door behind her. Now, Complainant B also told police in this pre-recorded interview, the prosecution states that she cannot remember how often Mr. Donaldson touched her, but she thinks it was a lot.
7: Now, we should just say, of course, these are allegations, but we also aware that they may be distressing to many people to listen to. the substance of the allegations that are being made in this case and which Geoffrey Donaldson denies. Complainant A gave an interview to police just a few days before Complainant B. So what did the prosecution say about her interview?
8: Yeah, so on the 8th of March, this interview with police was recorded and the jury was told that during this interview, Complainant A, says Geoffrey Donaldson, would have put his hand on her chest area multiple times as a child. The prosecution also says that Complainant A told police she remembers one incident when she woke up in the middle of the night and Mr. Donaldson was standing over her and her duvet was off her body. She also told police in this interview that there have been occasions when Geoffrey Donaldson would kiss her inappropriately, and she remembers one alleged incident when he put his tongue in her mouth. She alleges that she remembers this occasion because it lasted the longest, but she thinks that it did happen other times before that as well.
7: The prosecution also outlined how the two complainants connected. So what was said about that?
8: Yes, so the prosecution told the jury that both complainants connected in January of 2024, and it's alleged Complainant A told Complainant B at that time that she had previously been aware that something may have happened to her, her being Complainant B, and the jury was told that they spoke to police to learn more about how the criminal justice system works when reporting crimes of this nature, to get a bit more information how they go about it, and at that point no details had been revealed to the police. However, on the 7th of March 2024, both complainants made initial formal complaints. And then, of course, we are already aware that on the 28th of March 2024, both Eleanor Donaldson and Geoffrey Donaldson were arrested and they were then interviewed by police. Now, the jury were also given a bit of a taste of what those interviews will include. They will also see those pre-recorded interviews, and the prosecution outlined that both Geoffrey and Eleanor Donaldson denied that there were any incidents of a sexual nature throughout the course of those interviews with police.
7: So the prosecution has set an outline of what it intends to argue in the coming weeks. So what happens from tomorrow?
8: So tomorrow it's expected the jury will hear the first piece of actual evidence from Complainant A. Now, this will be via a video link from a separate room, also here at Newry Crown Court, but not in courtroom one, where Geoffrey Donaldson will be seated and where Eleanor Donaldson is actually not present, of course, given her trial of facts. So it'll be just beyond the walls of that room, and the jury will still be able to hear and see everything that's laid out should everything go ahead without delays tomorrow.
7: Okay, and just one or two listeners also want to know a little bit more. You did explain it yesterday, but they're confused by this thing of a trial of facts and how this is different for Eleanor Donaldson to what her husband Geoffrey is facing.
8: Yes, so the trial of facts, Eleanor Donaldson was last week deemed medically unfit to face a criminal trial. And for anyone who has been following this since the two Donaldsons were arrested in 2024, they'll already be aware that this trial has been delayed a number of times. And that was due to the court waiting for medical reports to come back on the status of Eleanor Donaldson's mental health. Last week, she was deemed unfit to stand a criminal trial because of her mental health. So she will instead face this trial of facts. In essence, the jury will have to determine whether or not Eleanor Donaldson committed the offences that she's alleged to have committed, but they cannot find her guilty. Now, they can still acquit her, but it means that she won't be found guilty criminally. She won't be criminally convicted for these trials, and she won't go to jail.
7: Thank you very much for that, Emily Keegan from our newsroom. And we're going to be going to Kerry to the case of the former American soldier Michael Kelly, who was in court again today over the murder of Kerry farmer Michael Gain, which again, he denies. That's coming up after this.
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7: Now, the man accused of the murder of Michael Gane, often known as Mike Gane, in County Kerry last year, is to be sent forward for trial after appearing in court in Tralee today. 54-year-old Michael Kelly, with an address at Chapel Street in Tralee, is charged with murdering Mr. Gane at Carrick in Kenmare on a date unknown between the 20th and 21st of March 2025. Our Today FM reporter Jamie O'Hara was at Tralee District Court today, and he joins us now. Jamie, can you just please remind us about the background to this case?
15: Good afternoon, Matt. Well, Mike Gane was reported missing after he was last seen buying mobile phone credit in the Centra shop in Kenmare in County Kerry. That was on the 20th of March last year. Gardaí then began a missing persons case and carried out searches, which intensified when no trace of Mr. Gane could be found. Now, the search included his farm, which is close to Moll's Gap, and the lands around it, which are vast, and it included a number of agencies and locals. But, Matt, that search proved fruitless, and the investigation was upgraded to one of homicide at the end of April 2025. Now, in May, remains were found on land and a search of the farm. It ultimately resulted in the discovery of the body of Mike Gane and US national Michael Kelly, who was originally from Maine. He was then charged with the murder and was brought before Tralee District Court in February last, and the court at the time heard he made no reply when charged.
7: Okay, so what happened in court today?
15: So today, Judge David Waters was told by Michael Kelly's solicitor, Pat Mann, that the book of evidence has now been served on his client. And then the state's application was for Mr. Kelly to be sent forward for trial to the next sitting of the Central Criminal Court. Now, Matt, Judge Waters then addressed Michael Kelly, who was wearing a green polo T-shirt and light brown trousers. And Mr. Kelly stood up and the judge asked him if he knew what an alibi is. And he said, yes, Your Honour. And then the judge told him he has 14 days to provide any alibis. The judge noted that bail cannot be dealt with in this case at district court level, and then then he sent the case forward for trial to the Central Criminal Court. Now, Solicitor Pat Mann made an application for legal aid, which will include two counsels. And then, Matt, at the end of the proceedings, Solicitor Pat Mann said, "Thanks, Mr. Kelly." And Mr. Kelly replied, "Thanks, Mr. Mann."
7: Thank you very much for that, Jamie O'Hara from our Today FM newsroom. Coming up, a chance for you to enter our competition to win tickets to see Nile Rodgers and Chic in concert in Dublin. And we're also going to be hearing about the possibility of a blanket ban being introduced for sunbed use. All of that to come after the traffic with Mark Hogan.
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22: Every GAA season, cameras follow teams on the pitch. But on the sideline is another team. One that's passed on what they learned yesterday to shape those on the pitch today. That's what the game is built on. Because playing it forward isn't just about lifting cups, but lifting a team. And behind every county are those who lift us all. 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AIB, for the life you're after.
23: Visiting the farm in County Monaghan, where M&S sources Irish Oakham Gold Chicken, the first thing that struck me was care. Slower reared, fed a multigrain diet, and given the time it needs for proper flavour to develop. That patience, well, you taste it. This is not just food, this is M&S food.
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26: Strand Road North Bend in Dublin has a queue from Guildford Avenue Junction to Irish Town, with traffic solid on Seanmore Road North Bend from there to the Rowing Club, where there are reports of an incident. Bormore southbound in Galway through to Dock Road is packed between Killard and Claddagh. Childers Road eastbound in Limerick is backed up between Roxburgh Roundabout and Tipperary Roundabout, with Clare Street outbound onto Dublin Road busy from O'Brien's Park to St Patrick's Road Junction. And there's a queue in Cork on the N28 northbound between the Cargill Line Road Junction and the South Ring Road. Road. 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
7: Every day this week, we're giving away tickets, a pair of tickets to see Nile Rodgers and Chic live at the Ivy Gardens in Dublin on Thursday, July the 2nd. And don't forget, this Friday, one of the winners will be upgraded. So not only will you be going to the concert, you also get a luxury overnight stay for two people on the same evening at the Hilton Dublin Kilmainham, where the prize includes breakfast the next morning, complimentary access to the Living Well Health Club with gym, pool, sauna, jacuzzi, hot tub and steam room. So to be given a chance of winning today's prize and going into Friday's draw, just tell us the name of this song by Chic.

0: Ah, beat the intro on that. Is it I Want Your Love, which is A, or is it B, I Want Your House? So is it A, I Want Your Love, or B, I Want Your House? A or B, follow up by space, then your name to 087-4100-102, and you could enjoy listening to that at Nile Rodgers and Sheik in Dublin in July.
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0: Some of you have been getting in touch objecting to the use of the word genocide in relation to what Israel has been doing in Gaza over the last 2.5 years or so, saying that this has not been legally proven or declared as yet. Well, it's mass murder, isn't it? 70,000 people murdered in a sustained campaign and assault, including men, women and children, many of whom who had nothing to do with Hamas. And yes, we remember that the attack on October 7th, 2023 on Israel by Hamas was barbaric and absolutely wrong. But can it be justified to have killed 70,000 people in response? And you might not want to call it genocide. You might want to downplay it. And if that's the case, will you concede that it's mass murder? Okay, let's move on and let's hear about the suggestion from a coalition that has been made up, not a political coalition government, a coalition of interested parties such as the Irish Cancer Society, the Irish Skin Foundation, Melanoma Support Ireland, the Irish Association of Dermatologists, the Irish College of GPs, Breakthrough Cancer Research, the Mary Keating Foundation and others. That's a sizable coalition of experts who want something. Of that number is Professor Anne-Marie Tobin, consultant dermatologist in Tallaght University Hospital. What have you come together for, Anne-Marie, and why?
3: So good evening, Matt, and thank you for covering this important topic. So we're following up to a report that was produced by the Department of Health of a working group on sunbeds, calling for a ban on sunbeds, with the reasons being that it increases our rates of skin cancer, particularly melanoma, and our rates are set to double by 2045. And about 20% of people diagnosed with a melanoma will die. So that's the one thing. The second thing is, apart from even looking at the skin cancer risk, there are other health risks associated with sunbeds, such as damage to eyes and skin aging. So there are no health benefits to sunbeds. And we're facing a tsunami of skin cancers. We're seeing them in younger patients and we're seeing them in non-sun-exposed sites. And the link between sunbeds and skin cancer are clear.
0: How much does it increase the risk? Because clearly there are people who unfortunately develop skin cancer and melanomas who have not been using sunbeds. But is there any way of working out as to how much use of these products might increase the risks?
3: So there's various studies and they're coming from different methods of looking at it. So there's population-based studies and then there's case-controlled studies. So it doubles your risk at least of melanoma.
0: And how vulnerable are fair-skinned people?
3: Well, you see, this is the thing, and it's particularly why we're very exercised about this in Ireland, because 75% of Irish people are fair-skinned, so they burn easily in the sun. So we're almost genetically preloaded for skin cancer, and then you add in this extra risk of intense UV exposure, much greater than what you would experience out in the sun. And it's just ramping up the changes in the DNA of the melanocytes or the cells and increasing your risk of melanoma.
0: What do we know about the amount of use of sunbeds here? Because isn't it the case that there's a ban for under 18s using them, although there have been occasions when we've heard of children still using them, particularly for big events?
3: So the 2014 Public Health Sunbed Act introduced that you cannot allow an under 18-year-old to use or to sell to or buy a sunbed. But various studies have shown that between to like from 10 to 17 year olds, about 1 in 20 are using sunbeds.
0: Okay, stay on the line, please, Professor Anne-Marie Tobin, because we have Gary Lipman with us, who's chair of the Sunbed Association. What is the Sunbed Association, Gary?
2: Good afternoon, Matt. Thank you for having me on the show. The Sunbed Association was formed in 1995, and we have a robust code of practice that our members follow. The code of practice ensures that, for example, when a client comes into a salon, we check their skin to make sure they're able to tan, i.e. we phase out, we ask people with fair skin who burn easily and don't tan, we suggest they fake tan. Then we do a sort of check on them to make sure that they're not taking any medication that may cause hypersensitivity in the skin. And then we give them a session on a sunbed that is appropriate for their skin type, and we make sure that they don't burn. The key to the issue is it's important that people do not burn. And the Sunbed Association Code of Practice dictates that a client should have no more than 60 sessions a year, and a typical session is about 10 minutes. And by the way, on a modern sunbed, minute by minute is the same as the sun in the Mediterranean. So if you work that out, for example, 10 minutes, 60 sessions a year, that's 10 hours a year compared to somebody who, for example, goes on holiday to Spain and is sunbathing all day and could actually do 10 hours in one day. So it's all about responsible tanning. And we have been lobbying the Irish government since 2015 to work with us on the EU-recommended regulations. The government have willfully ignored those regulations. And we say, regulate, work with us to help implement the EU standards and check it after 5 years. And they'll see that actually it's well-run, regulated professional businesses that have always been working according to the standards.
0: Okay, Gary, sorry, just a couple of things I want to clarify with you, please. A couple of things I need to clarify before you go on. First of all, how many members do you have in Ireland? And how many then do you think of organisations or operations are going on that are not members of your association?
2: Well, the record showed that there's about 365 salons in Ireland, and we represent the vast majority of them who do follow. But the most salons do operate to a very good code of practice. So,
0: how do you know that? Are you doing inspections?
2: Yes, we are. Our members are mystery shopped, and we make sure that if, for example, one of our inspectors goes in and sees something they don't like, we talk to the owner, and they're normally mortified that they did something that was a minor infraction.
0: Mortified,
2: and we
0: okay.
2: make sure that anybody that doesn't follow our code of practice is excluded from the association.
0: And what's to stop anybody doing their 60 hours in one salon and then moving on to another salon where they can do another 60 hours before moving on to another salon?
2: It's 60 sessions of 10 minutes, not 60.
0: Or say 60 minutes. Sessions. But what's to stop them? What's to stop them doing that?
2: Well, first of all, what's to stop somebody going from one pub to another pub? We check their skin to make sure that they're not. You can see if somebody is tanned, and we make sure that if they're looking tanned and it looks like they've been either sunbathing in the sun or a sunbed, we ask them not to do it. We actually do ask people to wait a few days and make sure that they don't overdo it. It's all about responsible tanning, not burning.
0: And so your members, what medical qualifications do your members have to make assessment of people's suitability for tanning, other than just having a look and saying yes or no?
2: We work with the internationally recognised Fitzpatrick scale, which recognises skin types 1 to 6. And there is EU certified training that we at the Sunbed Association provide that trains people to recognize skin type. Look, we all know that people with freckly skin, fair hair, shouldn't tan. They do not contain the melanocytes to tan. They burn easily. So we exclude them from the salon. So it's a matter of high quality EU certified training. And we want to work with the government to make sure that all tanning salons work to this level of training.
0: Okay, it's Professor Anne-Marie Tobin, I want to go back to you. What reassurance have you received from listening to that?
3: So I just want to pick up on a couple of things. So no matter how well a salon, and I do think salons are trying their best, what Gary refers to as the exposure of equivalent to a Mediterranean sun holiday. So roughly you can equate that to the UV index, which most people are familiar with. So the UV index for sunbeds is 12. Now, in Ireland, it has never gone above 11. So sunbeds are emitting a huge amount more radiation than what we're ever exposed to in Ireland. So that's the first thing. The second thing is, mention that it's the equivalent to a Mediterranean holiday and sunbathing all day. So it's not actually, the UV index is equated to the Mediterranean at midday, at the top, the hottest part of the day. So sunbeds are emitting way more radiation. And also, if you're lying in the sun, your back is protected. The sunbeds are clam-shaped, so you're exposed throughout. So that's one thing. The second thing is, Gary makes a very good point about fair-skinned people should never tan. He's absolutely right. Tanning is your skin's melanocytes trying to protect their DNA from damage which will produce cancers. So no matter how well the industry operates, it's not going to be able to abate the risk of skin cancer.
0: Professor Anne-Marie Tobin, consultant dermatologist at Tala University Hospital. Gary Lipman, chair of the Sunbed Association. Thank you. Back with the 6 to 6 after this.
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0: The brilliant Durin the Grafe are with us for the Culture Club. Ian Guider and The Last Word in Business will give us an update on that extraordinary case of Albert Manifold, the former Irish chairman of BP.
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0: FM. Laura Donnelly, as we heard earlier, the man charged with the murder of Kerry farmer Michael Gaines was sent forward to stand trial at the Central Criminal Court. So just remind us of what happened today.
10: Well, 54-year-old US national Michael Kelly, with an address at Chapel Street, Tralee, appeared at Tralee District Court today. He's charged with the murder of 56-year-old Michael Gaines on a date unknown between the 20th and 21st of March 2025 at Carrick, Kenmare, County Kerry. Today in court, Mr. Kelly's solicitor confirmed the book of evidence has been served on his client. Michael Kelly stood when addressed by the judge and responded, "Yes, Your Honour," when asked if he knew what an alibi is. The judge said Mr. Kelly must submit any alibi to the prosecution within the next 14 days and sent the case forward for trial to the next sitting of the Central Criminal Court. He also granted an application for legal aid for two defence counsels.
0: Returning to his story you mentioned in the last hour, what have the Gardaí said about the threatening email sent to schools in Carlow this morning?
10: Well, since I was last here, the guards have released more information. So a total of 20 schools in Carlow received a threatening email this morning. In a statement this evening, Gardaí say an investigation team has been established in Carlow. Officers say the threatening email is believed to have been routed through another country. They also say the credibility of the message is still being investigated and there was no advance warning. They say high visibility patrols have been in place throughout the day and will continue for the coming days in the environs of all 42 primary schools in Carlow.
0: Just to warn, some of the content in the next report could be distressing to listeners because the prosecution opened its case in the trial of politician Geoffrey Donaldson in Newry. Give us the details.
10: Well, the former DUP leader has pleaded not guilty to 18 sexual offences, including rape. His wife, Eleanor, is facing a trial of facts at the same time and denies 5 charges, including aiding and abetting. She outlined the details of police interviews with the complainants recorded in March 2024, which will be shown to the jury. She said complainant B will allege she was sexually abused by Geoffrey Donaldson as a child, and there were 2 incidents she remembers vividly because she was afraid. The jury heard in complainant A's interview, she will tell police Geoffrey Donaldson would have put his hand on her chest multiple times as a child and kissed her inappropriately. It's also said both Geoffrey and Eleanor Donaldson denied any incidents of a sexual nature in their police interviews. It's expected the jury will hear evidence from complainant A tomorrow.
0: So what was heard in the Dáil today when government and opposition clashed over the country's climate targets?
10: Well, this follows a report from the Environmental Protection Agency which showed Ireland will miss 2030 targets by more than half. EPA projections suggest a greenhouse gas reduction of just 25% instead of 51%. In the Dáil, Labour leader Ivana Bacik says there's a problem with the pace of change needed.
11: Ireland's infrastructure deficit is our single biggest economic challenge. Offshore wind is delayed. Upgrades to the grid crawl at a snail's pace. You're missing emission targets and ripping up climate protections. It's a famine of ambition. And take transport. Your rhetoric increasingly tries to manufacture an urban-rural divide on climate and transport.
0: What has the Governor of the Central Bank said about the economy?
10: The Central Bank of Ireland says the domestic financial system is resilient but is vulnerable to external risks. It says the potential for multiple simultaneous risks to materialise has increased and also warns global ones have intensified.
0: And there's more detail of what Gabriel McClough said in Ian Guider's Business News coming up. And the closing date for the fuel support scheme has been extended. What are the details of this?
10: Well, the date for farmers and farm contractors to enter the fuel support scheme has been pushed back until next week. The initiative, announced after the fuel protests, will allow farmers to receive financial aid for green diesel. Agriculture Minister Martin Hayden says he's allowing applications up until midnight on the 2nd of June, as some farmers may now be busy dealing with the current heatwave.
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10: Thunderstorms in many areas early tonight. Lows tonight of 11 to 16 degrees.
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0: Stephen Doyle, will Seamus Coleman still be available to play for Ireland when the next Nations League campaign gets underway?
15: Well, Ireland head coach Hamer Hall-Grimson has told Coleman he would like to keep him in his squad beyond the summer. The 37-year-old played his final game for his club Everton on Sunday after 17 years with the Toffees. However, he has said he's not considering retirement as he considers his next move. The boys in green are continuing their preparation for tomorrow night's friendly against Qatar in Dublin and next week in Canada. Coleman admits he still has some decisions to make around his own future.
16: If we'd got to a World Cup, maybe things would be different. But I spoke to the manager, and he said if I can be fitting well and performing, he would like to have me around. So I'm looking forward to the two games now in the summer and having a break and kind of seeing where I go to next or where I stand after that.
15: Now, just to bring you up to date, Matt, Israel on that Israel fixture in the next Nations League. David Snaid of the 42 has just broken the news that a letter signed by five members of the FAI General Assembly calls for the extraordinary general meeting as soon as possible. It's in order to bring forward a motion calling on the FAI to boycott those Israel games. They need 10% of 145 members and expect to have those numbers by tomorrow.
0: That's to have the meeting. Okay. Mm. Now, which two clubs are contesting tonight's UEFA Conference League final?
15: Crystal Palace and Rayo Vallecano meet in Leipzig in what is a maiden European final for both sides. The Spanish club are looking to prevent the UEFA Conference League being won by an English side for the third time in four seasons. Kick-off in the German city is at 8 o'clock.
0: To cricket, what's the latest score from the one-off test match at Stormont?
15: Well, Matt, it started so well for Ireland, whose captain Andrew Balburnie chose to bowl first after winning the toss against New Zealand. Ireland had taken a fourth wicket by the 22nd over, three of those from Mark Adair. However, then the partnership between Tom Blundell and Roisin Ravindra started to click. They scored over 200 runs together before Harry Tector bowled Ravindra out. He scored 121 today, and currently the score is 314 for the loss of five.
0: Who's the big name to crash out of the French Open today?
15: World number two, Yelena Rybakina, has been knocked out of Roland Garros by Yulia Stratopseva after the third set tiebreak. 2017 champion Yelena Ostapenko also out, losing in three sets to Poland's Magda Linette. The four-time champion Iga Swiatek cruised through, winning in straight sets in her match 6-2, 6-3, while in the men's singles, Novak Djokovic is currently leading 2-1 against France's Valentin Royer.
0: Thank you very much, Stephen Doyle. The winner of the Nile Rodgers and Sheik tickets, Colette Rodgers. Congratulations to you. You're also in Friday's draw for the upgrade. More tickets for that gig in the Ivy Gardens to be won tomorrow night. Back with Ian Guider and the business news, the latest on the Albert Manifold story after we've had the traffic at Mark Hogan.
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17: Strand Road northbound in Dublin onto Seanmore Road is packed from Guildford Avenue to the Rowing Club, where there are reports of an incident. The N3 outbound has solid traffic from the M50 flyover to a collision in the middle lane before Junction 2 Blanchardstown. Salt Hill Road westbound in Galway is congested between Darcy Roundabout and Threadneedle Road Junction, with northbound traffic solid from there to Kingston Road Junction. And there's a queue in Cork on the N28 southbound between the Ballinree Road Junction and Shannon Park Roundabout. Mark Hogan, Today FM Travel. We'll be right back.
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0: Ian Guider of the Business Post, when you were with us yesterday, you gave us details of the reasons that had been briefed to various publications as to why BP had dumped the Irishman, Albert Manifold, as its chairman. I believe he has responded today and responded strongly.
30: He has, and I think that was to be expected given the level of briefing against him coming from either BP itself or sources close to BP out of London yesterday, with some serious claims about his performance as chairman for that brief period of time. But in a statement today, Albert Manifold says, "I was removed without warning and without explanation. I dispute entering the entirety of the characterisation of my conduct, and I will not allow a false narrative to go unchallenged. During my time as chairman, I worked to drive genuine change at BP, cutting costs, challenging excess, and holding the organisation to higher standards." And I think in that statement, you get a sense that he is pushing back against some of the more lurid claims that have been made against him, that there was lots of briefings yesterday to the likes of the Financial Times, Sky News, and all the big wire services, that he had been, I suppose, you know, being shouting at employees, been somebody with a very aggressive behaviour about the office. And also, even one of the claims that was made last night night that he was mishandling sensitive information. Now, for somebody of the stature of Albert Manifold in the business world, a former chief executive of CRH for many years, somebody who's a very experienced boardroom operator, who's a non-executive director of a number of different companies, these were very serious briefings against him, and I think he had to respond. And I don't think it will stop there. I think he will be somebody who will look to set out what exactly happened at BP. Were there people internally who perhaps didn't like the change he was doing, perhaps thought he was actually going too far and they didn't want him to be doing or running BP or to be chairing BP the way he was, and looking at its future to, as he says, cutting costs and removing excess? Because this is somebody who's come in from outside of the oil and gas industry, and perhaps he has a different vision as to how BP, which until the last couple of months had been really struggling, its share price was really poor last year, and it underwent a series of different scandals over the last number of years as well. Well, there's been quite a turnover of chief executives over the last 20 years. Perhaps this is somebody who had a vision and there was pushback against it. But whatever the company was saying or briefing to people, he's not putting up with it.
0: Now, another departure which came as a surprise today was that of the chief financial officer at AIB, essentially the number two, Donal Galvin. Why is he going?
30: Well, he is going after 7 years as chief financial officer of AIB. He says to pursue career opportunities outside of the bank. He's been in there as number two, chief financial officer, a significant role outside of chief executive for a number of years. A lot of people, Matt, are putting it down to how much he is being paid and the fact that bankers still cannot get sizable cash bonuses. He is a very well-paid executive. His pay was raised twice last year. His base salary is about €810,000. He's entitled to share options on the bank, but any bonus paid to a banker above €20,000 is taxed at 92%. That was a law put in place, I think it was back in 2011 or 2012. It's still in existence today, even though AIB has repaid the state. It no longer has any shareholding by the government in it. Yet there are still these restrictions on executive pay. And in, I suppose, the last handful, 6-7 years, we have seen a number of bankers depart from organisations where they are not able to get these bonuses to walk into jobs elsewhere, because if you're a CFO, your skills as an accountant are transferable to any other organisation out there, where if you're in a big public company, you don't have any of these restrictions. You can get the share options, but you can also get these cash bonuses and not be subject to these huge punishing tax rates of more than 90%.
0: Yes, I think a lot of people expect him to turn up in the aviation leasing sector. Finally, tell us a little bit more about Gabriel McClough's statements, the central bank governor, and how other ECB figures as well are worried about the stock market being overvalued at the moment because of all the AI tech hype.
30: Yes, there's been a number of speeches today, both by Gabriel McClough and the Guindos, the Spanish central bank governor, saying that there's a concentration in artificial intelligence stocks, which are hitting all-time highs, even though these companies aren't making much money out of it. And they're saying if that continues and there is then a sudden unwinding, if people find out that artificial intelligence is not delivering these profits, you could have a huge correction in the markets. And what we've seen in the last couple of weeks in particular is extraordinary. There's a number of companies, Matt, that years ago, their share prices were trading on the floor. They're involved in providing services to data centers or maybe things like memory storage chips to AI computers. And the share price of one of these companies has pretty much gone up by 1,000% in less than 50 days. It's now worth more than $1 trillion, even though it's making money, but not a huge amount. And all of the central bank governors are warning that the financial system could take a hit if these profits don't emerge. And if the financial system takes a hit, well, then there's a consequential knock-on to both the economic system and then onto jobs. And that's why we're seeing central banks warn about it.
0: Very briefly, tell us about the latest warning in relation to data centres.
30: Yes, well, this is the Digital Infrastructure Ireland Group, which is a lobby group for the dozens of data centre operators in this country. They've had a report carried out by the economist Jim Power today, and they're warning, unless we start welcoming data centre companies and stop demonising them, some of these people might take their investment elsewhere. But what they might also do is decide, well, if we're going to build our data centres in some other country, we may as well take our intellectual property, which is in Ireland and which we benefit from in corporation taxes, and move that offshore as well.
0: Thank you very much for that, Ian Guider. I think you're going to love the Culture Club coming up next.
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10: It's Culture Club time, and we are joined by somebody who has had considerable success as a poet, but who's now published her first novel, I think it is. Dearen Ní Gréifhe, thank you so much for taking us. Is it your first novel?
11: I don't know if we're even allowed to call it a novel.
10: Why not?
11: They're just, I suppose, and also I'm struck by how hilarious it is to say that anyone is successful as a poet, because that's also not something that's possible. I think the kind of books I write are really strange, where with this one in particular, and with A Ghost in the Throat, both of my longer books, say, they draw very heavily on real lives and real history, but then I try to kind of imagine it into being on the page in a way that I really do bring my imagination to bear. And so I don't quite feel comfortable calling it nonfiction, but equally don't feel comfortable calling it a novel. So I'm lost. I'm lost okay. In between.
10: So Said the Dead, tell us about this. What is the book about? What's the story?
11: Said the Dead looks very closely at a particular building in Cork, beginning in the 1890s, at a point where, and forgive me this language, it's the language of the time, at this point in its history, it was called Cork District Lunatic Asylum. And I really do flinch even saying that. And the research, throughout the research for this book, I flinched a lot, because not only in naming this institution, but also in the language that the doctors used and the language of the time and newspaper reports, it's very abrasive to our ears. And I think that that's probably a good thing, because hopefully what that indicates is that our attitudes towards mental illness and mental distress have changed so much over the intervening years, and that our language hopefully has begun to change as well.
10: It's only in recent years, Dearen, because as I said to you off air just before we started talking here, I grew up in the shadow of what we knew as Our Lady's Hospital in Cork. And it was known by various people as the Madhouse or the Red Brick, until it closed, I think, in the 1980s when it was shut down. And it was a place where people went and never were released from. There was a place that just is beside the River Lee or overlooking the River Lee. Unfortunately, I can remember too many occasions when we would have heard of people who did come out and who went into the river and they were taken from the river. And there was a lack of sympathy for a lot of people at the time as well. But I think the period you're covering, it was worse, was it?
11: Well, I suppose I was beginning to look at this building in the 1890s and then tracing it through to the 1920s, so about a century from now. And in reading the case books that have survived from that institution and are now stored and very well looked after in Cork City and County Archives, it was like following the real people who were really coming through those gates, and the tragedies and rages and distresses and trauma that had been involved in their lives that had brought them through those gates were different for every single person. And I think I had certain impressions of what that history might have been like before I actually started going into the archives and reading the surviving case books. And I was shocked and astonished, although I probably shouldn't have been, that history was different from how I would have imagined. And again, I have to say that this is a building that would, and a hospital that would have been very, very different at different points in its

0: history. In the 1890s, it was a very different institution from how it was in the 1950s or in the 1980s. Very different. And it has very, it has a lot of darkness in its history.
1: Was it a bit like a prison of kinds? Were people incarcerated there against their will simply because they were different according to the mores of the time, not necessarily because of any psychiatric illness that needed to be treated?
0: Yes and no. Part of what surprised me was the fact that so many people, contrary to what I had expected, recovered and went home. And I was under the assumption that once people went into this hospital, they stayed there for their lives and died there. And certainly there were a lot of people where I encountered those kind of tragedies. And that is so sad. I mean, that is a life lost. And it's just so distressing to think about that, those people who went in and were there for their lives. But what I found was that an awful lot of people who arrived at this institution arrived, particularly if you imagine someone walking up that hill in, say, 1898 or 1899, their body is described in the case books. And a lot of the women approaching that institution were described as emaciated and with visible vermin scars on their bodies. So these were people who were coming from a kind of level of impoverishment that we can barely imagine. They were women who, obviously, there was no family planning. So they may have, by their 30s, have had 9, 10, 11 children. They may have had a really hard pregnancy. Oftentimes they were dealing with stillbirth or postnatal depression, as we might call it now. And they would be brought to this hospital. And although things were always difficult there, they would be fed, and the doctors would approach each woman in a different way. So, for example, in the casebooks, some women would be allocated strictly a glass of wine every day, 3 pints of milk, and like 3 portions of beef or something like that. You know that it would be different for each person, but it was tailored to each person's very particular needs as the doctors and as the institution perceived it. And oftentimes with several weeks, months, sometimes years of care like that, these women went home to their families again. And what was interesting for someone, I suppose you could say curious or really as nosy as I am, was that I was able to kind of teach myself to follow those women who left out of the institution and back into their lives through other archives and sometimes to see them getting married or having children, or sometimes to find them in the census, you know.
1: So you had an enormous amount of material to construct a story from.
0: Vast, yeah, vast. And also an enormous amount of lives to become deeply attached to and care about. And that was part of the challenge for me, Matt, was that I grew so fond of each of the individual people I was reading about. I cherished them so much. And it was one of the privileges of my whole life, having the opportunity to write about these people who were there and about the doctor, Dr. Lucia, who very unusually was a qualified doctor in 1896. So unusual for an Irish woman to be in that position. And she walked up that hill as a young woman to begin working in that institution. And she moved in there and lived there among her patients, fell in love with one of the other doctors there, had her children in that building, and devoted her whole life to her patients there. So it was kind of a labour of love. I really cared about these women whose lives I was reading about, and I cared about Dr. Lucia, and I wanted to see what would become of all of them. And I think that's why I wanted to write this book, was because there came a certain point where I realised I'm gathering all this information inside my own fragile human body, and this is a body, like all of our bodies, that's going to die. And I don't want this living archive to be gone with me. And so I'm going to write it all down so that I hope it will come to life, and that these lives will come to life in other people's imaginations, and that they can see how astonishing and special these human lives were that unfolded within this institution.
1: Well, that's all in Said the Dead. I'm sure you've got loads of people interested in that now, having listened to you. But I have to move on to our Culture Club questions. And you have definitely got an original choice for the first single you ever bought. Nobody has ever claimed this one before. You have gone for Zig and Zag's Christmas number one from 1990. Tell us about this.
0: It's kind of cheating because I wanted it so badly, but I had like 50p pocket money a week. So I asked Santi for it and Santi brought me this. So it's the first single I ever bought on a favour from Santi.
1: Was this the time, was Ian Dempsey with Zig and Zag at that stage or had Ray Darcy moved into?
0: I wonder if Ray had arrived yet. But I suppose when I was thinking about what to tell you about this, I listened back to it and it still stands. What a banger. It is amazing. And what I was really struck by, I actually had goosebumps and a tear in my eye listening to it, because Zig and Zag, like, I was born in 1981. They were so key to a lot of people of my generation in terms of, like, the word zany immediately comes to mind. You know, they were really, they formed our sense of humour in a really mischievous, wicked and bizarre way, I would probably say. Like, there's something slightly wrong with the sense of humour of a lot of people of my generation, and I think it's because of Zig and Zag.
1: Let's hear them with their Christmas number one from 1990.
2: Dear Santa, what I'd really like for Christmas is a four-man tent and some action figures and, cash. Maybe some
3: I'll tell
2: cash.
3: You what I want. I want a beat!

0: Okay, first Christmas song of 2026.
1: I was restraining myself from singing along, but I can confirm that I know every syllable of that off by heart.
0: Excellent. Okay. Favourite albums? You've given us a few, so tell us about your choices, please.
1: I think like a lot of people who come on, a lot of the music I'm deeply attached to came to me when I was kind of in my late teens and I was moving out of home. So I left home when I was 17 and moved to Cork City. And I just love Cork so much from the second I arrived there. And on the second round in the CAO, I was offered my first place, which was in Trinity in Dublin. And I said no, because I already loved Cork so much. Oh my God. So a huge
0: You're being from where originally?
1: I'm from Clare originally. And I get heckled when I go home to Clare because of my accent.
0: No, you sound pure Cork.
1: it's just such a good accent. I think when I first came to Cork, I fell in with a lovely gang of people and we used to all go to Freak Scene at Sir Henry's, which was like a great club that was happening in Cork at the time. And it was a lot of it was alternative music and I got really into loads of amazing music. But when I listen to the Pixies now and the volume is loud enough that I can kind of feel it behind my breastbone, like that kind of thud there, oh my God, I'm right back being 17 again. In Sir Henry's and moshing about the place.
0: Let's hear from Doolittle, Gouge Away by the Pixies.

0: Pixies and Gouge Away from Doolittle. You've also mentioned the Tindersticks and Cameron Winter.
1: Yeah, I love Tindersticks, and I really associate Tindersticks with that time in my life as well, late teens, early 20s. And oh, it's just so beautiful, you know, and there's such depth to Tindersticks lyrics that it's another one of those kind of time machine bands for me. It just sends me right back to those years in Cork. Cameron Winter, I've gotten really into recently, and Geese, who are his band. And there's been loads of controversy in the news in recent weeks saying that, oh, he's like a media plant or something. All this Geese stuff. Why does everyone like Geese all of a sudden? It's because they've done this guerrilla kind of like a digital marketing campaign or something. I am here to say I listened to this stuff a stupid number of times, and I'm such a lyrics person. Like I write poetry. That's bizarrely part of my job. And to me, they're so solid. I love the way Cameron Winter sings, and I love their lyrics. It's just so spectacular. It just puts me somewhere else entirely. It's solid artistically. So I don't care what it took to get us to a 45-year-old woman in Ireland. I love it.
0: Well, let's hear a little bit of Geese. Au pays de cocaine.

0: geese. Okay, you've got me interested. I hadn't been familiar with geese. Gigs. Are you going to go back to Cork in the 90s when you came to college for one of your favourite gigs?
1: Do I ever leave Cork? That's what you're learning about me. All of my cultural references are somehow related to Cork. I suppose, like, I'm not really a gigs person because I'm not great in crowds. I get kind of freaked out and I don't drink anymore. But back when I was a drinker and I was more able for crowds, I was at a really amazing gig by Fugazi and Nancy Spains in the late 90s, but I don't remember much of it, to be honest. And when I was thinking about gigs, there's another one that stands out for me is Arcade Fire played at Electric Picnic in 2005, and it was right after Funeral came out. And it was one of those experiences of being in a crowd where for once I didn't feel panicky. It was like this huge surge of human energy all joining in song and carrying the chorus of Wake Up together. And there was something so powerful about that. It was like the best moments of like an All-Ireland. I'm so bad at crowds, I don't even go to All-Ireland anymore. But like, it was like those best moments where they're like an amazing goal is scored and the whole crowd just almost lifts and you no longer feel like just one human being. You're like part of something bigger. And that's how I felt in that Arcade Fire gig. It was amazing.
0: I need to take a break. Dúran Ní Gcrích is with us, author of Said the Dead. We'll be back with more of our Culture Club choices after the break.
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4: Strand Road northbound in Dublin onto Seanmore Road is packed from Guildford Road Junction to the Rowing Club, where there are reports of an incident. The N3 outbound has solid traffic from the M50 flyover to Junction 2 Blanchardstown, but an incident there has been cleared. That's caused a delay coming off either side of the M50, though. In Galway, Salt Hill Road is busy on either side, with Threadneedle Road northbound slow from the Tennis Club to Kingston Road Junction, and there's a southbound delay on the N28 in Cork between the Ballinree Road Junction and Shannon Park roundabout. Mark Hogan, Today from Travel.
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0: Welcome back. Dúran Ní Gcríofha is with us. Said the Dead is her latest work. But we're going to talk now. Favourite movie, actor or director? You have given us a movie, Meyrowitz Stories?
1: Yeah, new and selected Meyrowitz Stories. This is directed by Noah Baumbach and it's really funny. That's the first thing I want to say. Also, it's on Netflix. So if you feel like watching it, you probably have a Netflix subscription. A lot of people do. And it's got so many brilliant actors. Adam Sandler, Ben Stiller, Dustin Hoffman, Emma Thompson. And what I love about it is it's grappling with themes that we rarely see in film. It is looking very closely at what it is to be a minor artist and what that means for powerful egos within a single family. Like if you are raised with the idea all your life that your father is like this amazing major artist and that's why he's constantly behaving badly and putting his family second and that kind of thing. And then as he comes to his older age, it starts to become clear, oh, maybe we were slightly wrong about this. What was all that for? He's an artist, but he's maybe not the major artist that he hoped all his life he would be and that we presumed he was. And it just explores those kind of family tensions and dynamics in a really, really interesting, funny way. And it really shows, oh my God, Adam Sandler's character is amazing in it because he is a pure artist and he's like a composer and he performs these really funny little songs but has devoted his adult life to caring for his child who is now like going on to college and he has to grapple with that, who he is in his life and parenting and as an artist. It's just such a heartwarming film, but also it's one of those ones that'll make you laugh and cry to reach for a cliche, but oh, I love it so much.
0: You also have Francis Ford Coppola's Bram Stoker's Dracula.
1: Yeah.
0: We're going to play a clip, actually.
1: Oh, great.
0: With Gary Oldman and Keanu Reeves.
15: Should you leave these rooms? You will not by any chance go to sleep in any other part of the castle. It is old and has many bad memories. Be warned.
16: I'm sure I understand.
15: Do not put your faith in such trinkets of deceit. We are in Transylvania. Transylvania is not England. Our ways are not your ways. And to you, there shall be many strange things.
16: I've seen many strange things already. Bloody wolves chasing me through some blue inferno.
15: Listen to them.
0: Gary Oldman clearly enjoying himself there.
1: Yeah, the accent is brilliant. The Children of the Night, what beautiful music they make. I absolutely love him in this role. And like the film itself, it is so camp, but it has got the most lush costumes. Like when Coppola was talking about it, he said that rather than paying acute attention to the set designs, the costumes were where it was all going to be. And that really comes across. They're extraordinary. But Gary Oldman's performance, like the whole film is so camp. It's almost hilarious. but it's also really lush and there's a lot of heart in it. And I mean, yeah, it's sentimental and Keanu Reeves is being Keanu Reeves. You know, he's exactly like he sounds like Libby. He's kind of wooden. But I like that. And oh my God, I just love that film. I can't tell you how many times I've watched it, Matt. I really have watched it over and over again. And every time I enjoyed it, it's great crack and it's beautiful still. It stands up. Watch it again, everybody.
0: You've nominated two directors, Peter Strickland. What movie in particular?
1: Peter Strickland, I feel, is a genius. I really like In Fabric. I just happened upon this. I can't even remember how I ended up watching it. It's like the story, it's a story of a haunted dress and this really weird haunted department store that it's bought from. And it does really strange things with language, with this strange, almost monstrous staff that live in this department store. They speak English in a way that it really functions like poetry. You're going to have to watch it to see what I mean. Okay. But the dress is haunted in a bad way.
0: Okay, you like the ghosts, clearly.
1: I do.
0: And Jonathan Glazer, who's done two brilliant movies in the last decade, The Fall and Zone of Interest.
1: Yeah, I loved Zone of Interest. It explores World War II in a way that I think we hadn't seen it before. Like, you know, we're the viewer, haunting a house that is right beside Auschwitz and we are watching people just come and go there. And I was so deeply moved by Zone of Interest. I think about it all the time and I'm haunted to the core by a scene towards the end, which isn't a spoiler, where we see a Nazi look down a dark corridor. That's all I need to say. He just looks down a dark corridor. And when I think of it, it still gives me goosebumps and freaks me out. So that is fantastic, that film, The Zone of Interest. But there's a short film of his called The Fall that's like, it's in a forest and it's really abstract. There are people, but they are masked and they're moving at speed and chasing other people. And it's like a hunt. But then somehow the trees move in a really weird way and there's a well. It's bizarre, but I would really recommend watching that if you can. It's very short. It's only like 10 minutes long.
0: Okay. Now, favourite plays. You've gone for Beckett's Happy Days with Siobhan McSweeney, Beckett's Number One with Regina Crowley. Why so?
1: Well, when I was talking earlier about the hospital in which my book is based, when it stopped being a hospital and was slowly turned into really beautiful modern apartments as it is now, they changed the name from the wards' names that they used to be in the hospital and they named them after famous Irish writers. So I don't know how much Yeats would like having a wing named after him, but there's the Yeats and there's the Beckett, and it just seemed such a funny connection to me to the hospital. So Beckett, yeah, I don't know very much about theatre, so I tend to approach it in a way where I'm kind of half baffled but really enjoying it at the same time. And I, through Cork Midsummer Festival, who are fantastic and design amazing theatre in Cork, and that's spectacular for all of us, we get to experience things like Beckett. So I got to see Siobhan McSweeney a few years ago doing Happy Days, and that was amazing. Like, I wasn't expecting, not knowing a lot about Beckett when I would go in, that like there's this character, Winnie, she was playing, who's like buried increasingly as the play goes on. She's buried like to the waist, she's buried to the neck, and she's still trying to put kind of a brave face on things. Oh my God, I hadn't realised how hilarious Beckett can be as well. And so I loved that experience. But there was another Beckett performance, again, as part of Cork Midsummer Festival, that was on in the Crawford Art Gallery. And this was Not I, which it was the way I think that they designed it in some way. Like, they made great use of a gallery space where we were welcomed as the audience and blindfolded, Matt. And that is an experience that I found really strange. Like, so couldn't see it all. You're being led by the elbow down through the building and you come to a room where someone is going to recite Not I to you so fast. And I think it was Regina Crowley who was playing the part that time. So quick, the text. It moves so fast, you barely have time to absorb it. And it's like an onslaught of speech. Oh my God, I still think about it all the time.
0: Okay, we're nearly out of time, so I'm not going to be able to play any more clips. So quickly, I'm going to have to go through your books and authors. You've got a book of poems you want to recommend.
1: Yeah, this is my absolute favourite book of poems, and I read a lot of poetry. It's called Stay Illusion. It's by Lucy Brock Broido, and it was one of those fluke findings. I was in a secondhand bookshop on Valentia Island, and I picked up this beautiful book and opened it, and it's full of the poems of my life. I adore this book so much. And it's such a fluke because she lived in America. What was this book doing randomly in a secondhand shop on Valentia Island? I'm so glad I picked it up.
0: Author Anne Enright.
1: Oh, yeah. Genius again, like such a genius. And I love her novels so much, but she has a book out this year called Attention, which I really recommend because it's full of briefer essays that she has written over the years. And she writes beautifully about like Ireland's really dark institutional history, but she also writes really incisively about other writers. And I was particularly taken with an essay about John McGahern here. Must read that one.
0: I see your current favourite is The Fallen by Louise Brangan. I need to go on though. Children's television, clearly The Den, yes. Yeah. And the Batman reruns on RT and Saturday mornings with Adam West. Why have you picked The Rehearsal as your current favourite?
1: This is Nathan Fielder. He is such a strange mind and I love him for it. So you can get this, I think, on Now TV in Ireland. And he came up with this idea. Why do plane crashes happen? Is it possibly because there isn't sufficient communication between pilot and co-pilot, and that there's some kind of communication breakdown and that's why the plane crashes? And it's very hard to give a synopsis, like anyone who knows Nathan Fielder will tell you. But it is hilarious, it's thought-provoking, and it's just like increasingly bizarre with these weird real-life experiments that he does where you're looking at whoever you're watching telly with and going, is this real? Is this really happening here?
0: I hate rushing you because I love hearing you give your explanations, but I am going to finish the cultural buried treasure we asked somebody for. And you've come up with somebody called Francis Higgins. Who is Francis Higgins?
1: I know I've said the word genius a few times, right? Oh my God, Francis Higgins is a genius. Now that is a pseudonym, okay? Like, and this is like a spin-off from the Hardy books. But what you're seeing is a genius human imagination spinning off wildly into a new iteration where you can like just look him up on YouTube. And what I would suggest is first looking up Francis Higgins and Zurich. It begins like it's an ad for Zurich and it just takes you on a very strange adventure into the mind of this character. And from there, you just have to follow him and you're going to find Tommy Schlug, you're going to find Conor Williams, you're going to find Fontaine. But most of all, you are going to find him in a tunnel somewhere reciting verbatim, my God, Frank McCourt versus Jerry Hannon on that iconic Late Late Show episode. And he does like a recitation you'd imagine when, like back in the day when people are going on course to people's houses and you stand up and say a poem. He says the whole thing start to finish. It is one of the moments of my entire cultural life. I watch it over and over again and I'm not alone. I know I have many fellow fans out there and I am singing his praises today.
0: Darren Negrefa, it's been brilliant having you on the Culture Club. Thank you so much. Congratulations on Said the Dead. That's it for today's programme. We're back tomorrow at 4:30. Until then, for me, Matt Cooper, have a very good evening.
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25: I'm Laura Donnelly. A total of 20 schools in Carlow received a threatening email this morning. In a statement this evening, Gardaí say an investigation team has been established. Officers say the email is believed to have been routed through another country and the credibility of the message is still being investigated and there was no advance warning. The Department of Education says it will continue to work closely with Gardaí and affected schools. Principal of St. Joseph's National School, Councillor Fergal Brown, says better protocols need to be put in place.
26: Obviously, it is a very worrying time for everybody, and hopefully whoever's behind the email is apprehended and dealt with through the courts, because God knows whether, even if he's in the country or not, they may not be. And that's the danger of emails nowadays. But hopefully it'll be a learning lesson for all of us that we learn from it and have better protocol in place in future.
25: Donald Trump says Iran very much wants to make a deal to end the war. He's told a cabinet meeting in Washington so far they haven't got there, and the US is not satisfied. The United States has dismissed Iranian reports on the detail of a possible deal. Meanwhile, President Trump insists there'll be an agreement or he'll have to finish the job.
27: So far they haven't gotten there. We're not satisfied with it, but we will be. We will be either that or we'll have to just finish the job. But their Navy is gone, as I've said 1,000 times. Their Navy is gone. Their Air Force is gone. Everything's gone, and they're negotiating on fumes.
25: Met Aaron is warning of the risks of lightning and hail damage and slippery roads as a thunderstorm warning ends around now. Cathal Nolan from Ireland's Weather Channel says there's a lot of thunderstorm activity.
28: In particular, so far, it's been County Cork that has seen the strongest of the thunderstorms. They're also pushing into many parts of Limerick now, into parts of Tipperary, and also they'll start to push into parts of Clare as well over the next while. In Leinster, they're in across parts of Wexford and into parts of Kilkenny as well, and they'll spread further up through parts of the Midlands as we go through the next couple of hours.
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1: Good evening, I'm Stephen Doyle. New Zealand are on the way to setting a huge target for the Irish batters at Stormont. A short time ago, the tourists were 357 for the loss of 5 wickets after 91 overs. Mark Adair has taken 3 of those wickets. Tom Blundell is still at the crease with a top score of 141. A letter signed by 5 members of the FAI General Assembly has called for an extraordinary general meeting as soon as possible. The letter is in relation to Ireland's upcoming Nations League fixtures in the autumn. The EGM is being called for to bring forward a motion calling on the FAI to boycott the Israel games. They need 10% of 145 members for the meeting to take place and expect to have those numbers by tomorrow. The UEFA Conference League final is taking place this evening at Crystal Palace facing Rayo Vallecano. It's the first ever European final for both clubs. Should Palace win, the Conference League will have been won by an English side for the third time in 4 seasons. That match in Leipzig kicks off at 8 o'clock. And the world number 2, Yelena Rybakina, has been knocked out of Roland Garros by Yulia Stratosheva after the third set tiebreak. 2017 champion Yelena Ostapenko is out, losing in 3 sets to Poland's Magda Linette. 4-time champion Iga Swiatek is into round 3, winning in straight sets this afternoon. To listen to live commentary of the League of Ireland every Friday night, download the Go Loud app now.
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25: Thunderstorms in many areas early tonight. Lows tonight of 11 to 16 degrees.
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Kate McRae, Revolving Door on Today FM, playing the music you love. And Joe Corry, Ray and David Guetta kick things off on this Wednesday evening with Bed. Welcome, welcome. 087-4100-102 if you want to get in touch. As always, I'd love to hear from you. Here is something new from Sombra. This is called Potential on Today FM.

Fake Mirrors on Today FM, playing the music you love with me, Paula McSweeney. Welcome along and welcome to those waiting to see how you can win tickets for Michael Bublé. You've come to

0: What's he feeling? What's he feeling? Sing it down to 0874-100-102. Is he feeling angry, hot, like dancing? Wrong answers only. 0874-100-102. Get him in quick because this is a very busy competition. A lot of people want those tickets. Of course they do. Fontaine's DC, favourite, up next on Today FM. Here, I'll give you one more whirl of it, so go on. And don't be afraid to sing. Sing it in to WhatsApp. Show me those lungs. And I'm feeling it. What's he feeling? Keep it clean-ish. Fontaine's DC next.
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Just Might on Today FM playing the music you love with me, Paula McSweeney. Some of these lyrics are just fantastic. Some of them are foul. You should be ashamed of yourselves. They made me giggle, but they are unbroadcastable. Some of them are very funny and everyone was put in the draw. If you managed to win the gross ones, you'd have to take my word for it. But anyway, we did pull out a winner of the hat. By the way, an awful lot of people sent in the correct lyrics, which means you're wrong because we were looking for wrong answers only. So the correct answer was actually wrong. You know, if you text in good, or if you sang in and I'm feeling good, you're immediately disqualified because that's not what we're looking for. We're looking for something like this. Hold on. Michael Bublé, Take It Away.

0: Sophia Byrne.
1: Sophia in County Kildare. Yeah, that's what we were looking for. Well done, you. You are going to see Michael Bublé at Malahide Castle on Saturday, 27th of June. Gabriella's going to be there as well. It's going to be a brilliant night. And you're a great little singer. Well done, you. And you took the competition seriously-ish. And I enjoyed that. Thank you very much. And thank you to everybody who sang down the WhatsApp line, because I really appreciated that. You made us laugh in here. And we'll do it all again tomorrow. How about that? Here's Femi Noble, new to our playlist here on Today FM.

0: Lovesy, It's Like That on Today FM. That version with Jason Nevins came out in 1998. And I could nearly pinpoint the exact date. And the reason I remember this is because it was a big deal in our house, 1998, because we got cable TV. Cable TV came to our house. NTL was installed. And we could watch The Simpsons anytime we wanted. And that song was always on MTV. I dreamed of having MTV. And in 1998, it happened for us. We got MTV and that song. I knew every word of it back then. I still do now. Also, side note, that film The Juror with Alec Baldwin must have been out in Sky Movies, because I remember watching that, I think, every day for a month. We had a month free, Sky Movies. That was the big movie that was being showed every night for a month. And I watched it 30 times. Not sure how appropriate that was for a 13-year-old, but there you go. That was the 90s. Kingfisher the Blade up next.
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Going Under on Today FM, playing the music you love, and Shawn Mendes, Stitches before that. I'm a little late, better get this last song in before the news. It's new from Miles Smith, it's called Hold Me in the Dark on Today FM.

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15: A very good night from the newsroom. The Taoiseach has suggested the Green Party must take some responsibility for the country failing to meet its climate targets. There were clashes in the Dáil today over an EPA report forecasting greenhouse gas reductions of 25% by 2030. It's well short of the 51% legally binding target. Green Party leader Roderick O'Gorman criticised the government's approach to the issue and asked the Taoiseach today if he was concerned. Micheál Martin, for his part, hit back at his former government partner.
16: But you shouldn't be condemning yourself not getting the 50% because it's so much, because it's only 16 months that this government is in place. So the idea that you're kind of saying we're not getting the 50% because of the last 16 months is nonsense. You must know that.
15: The prosecution has opened its case in the trial of Geoffrey Donaldson in the North. The former DUP leader has pleaded not guilty to 18 sexual offences, including rape. His wife Eleanor is facing a trial of facts at the same time and denies five charges, including aiding and abetting. Emily Keegan has this report.
17: Prosecutor Rosemary Walsh opened the prosecution's case in this trial this afternoon. She outlined the details of police interviews with the complainants, recorded in March 2024, which will be shown to the jury. She said complainant B will allege she was sexually abused by Geoffrey Donaldson as a child, and there were two incidents she remembers vividly because she was afraid. The jury heard in complainant A's interview, she will tell police Geoffrey Donaldson would have put his hand on her chest area multiple times as a child and kissed her inappropriately. It was also said both Geoffrey and Eleanor Donaldson denied any incidents of a sexual nature in their police interviews. It's expected the jury will hear evidence from complainant A tomorrow.
15: Donald Trump said Iran very much wants to make a deal to end the war. He told a cabinet meeting in Washington so far they haven't got there and the US isn't satisfied. The United States has dismissed Iranian reports on the detail of a possible deal. President Trump insists there will be an agreement or he'll have to finish the job. Nurses and midwives at Cork University Hospital are to be balloted for industrial action over what their union describes as a staffing crisis at the hospital's theatre department. The Irish Nurses and Midwives Organisation says theatre staff are owed over 5,500 hours of time in lieu, but can't take the time owed because of chronic understaffing. The union says members have lost confidence in the hospital's ability to address the issue and have been left with no option but to escalate. CUH management has yet to respond. And that's your news for now.
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9: Good evening, I'm Eve Conway. The UEFA Conference League final has just kicked off between Crystal Palace and Rayo Vallecano. This is Palace's first ever European final and will be manager Oliver Glasner's last game at the club. They are aiming to win a third trophy in 12 months, following on from last year's FA Cup and Community Shield success. The Ireland men's cricketers were in action today in their one-off test against New Zealand in Belfast. At the end of day one, the visitors were 361 for the loss of 5 wickets after 94 overs. And the Balbirnie side won the toss but had elected to bowl first. It's understood that both Kerry and Donegal will receive fines in the wake of last Saturday's All-Ireland Senior Football Championship match in Killarney. No suspensions arose from an incident between the sides at the half-time whistle, with Donegal going on to win by 220 to 16 points against the All-Ireland champions. In a statement this evening, the GAA's Central Competitions Control Committee say they are satisfied that all relevant incidents were covered in the referee's report and no further action was needed. Munster forwards coach Alex Codling will leave his role this summer. He had initially joined the province in November 2024 as a consultant, combined with his position as forwards coach for Ireland's women's team. He had been working with Munster full-time since last summer. Codling's departure is due to a new coaching opportunity in the top 14 in France and has been linked with Toulon. New Zealand captain Scott Barrett will miss the nation's champions test this summer. He is due to have surgery on his back this week and will be sidelined for 5 months. This means he'll miss the clash against Ireland on June 18th in Auckland. World number two Elena Rybakina has been knocked out of Roland Garros in the second round. 2017 champion Yelena Ostapenko is also out, while four-time champion Iga Świątek is into round three, winning in straight sets 6-2, 6-3. Novak Djokovic is also safely through in four sets against France's Valentin Royer. To hear live commentary of the League of Ireland every Friday, download the Go Loud app now.
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15: Thunderstorms for a while tonight, otherwise dry and clear with cloud, mist and drizzle in the south of the country, staying mild with lows of 11 to 16 degrees. That's it for now, here on Today FM.
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0: Welcome back to Hour 2. I have loads of new music in this hour. Tame Impala and Jenny have a song called Dracula that I'm going to be playing, as well as Kneecap's new song, Irish Goodbye. Dave Lofts is in there with Holy, but let's kick off with Dua Lipa, Houdini.

what you came for on Today FM, playing the music you love. It's Paula McSweeney here, and I'm about to play, after this song, the number one song in the country 3 weeks in a row. Ella Langley is on the way after Dave Lofts. Holy.

0: Saint, I'm not sure. 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It's you I adore.
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You know what I'm going to tell you now, you know, because it's Wednesday. You know the drill by now. But just in case you're new here, and if you are, by the way, you're extremely welcome into the Tree of Trust, into the fold on this Wednesday evening. 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When I finish the show here at 10 p.m, Clodagh Lawler jumps on the mic and plays all the best country music. And no better woman to do it, because she's a country music singer. She's a voice like a lark. She's wonderful. She's fabulous. And she knows her stuff. So country music is her thing. And she will take over the microphone, take over the desk, and play all the best country hits at

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Zara Larsson, Lush Live on Today FM, playing the music you love. I absolutely love her. I love watching her in gigs. I love the dances she does. I love her outfits. She's like a mermaid in real life on stage, and she's a great singer as well. And she seems really sound, not just PR sound. Sound. Right now, let's get something new from Kneecap. They have teamed up with K Tempest. This is new to our playlist. It's called Irish Goodbye on Today FM.

best Irish goodbye on Today FM, playing the music you love. That one is new to our system, and Ellen, forgot your name there. Ellen got in touch and said, it's great to hear Kneecap on the radio. It is. That one is new. I wouldn't have been a huge Kneecap fan up until I saw them at Electric Picnic last year, and they were just brilliant on stage. Great stage presence. And I've kept my eye on them since. And yeah, it's great to play them on a Wednesday night in May. I think it's because I feel summery, because it was last sort of September. Was it September or August? Can't remember. Whenever, end of August, beginning of September, whenever Electric Picnic was on. And it was great. They were great. So yeah, there you go. Anyway, let's have a little throwback after that new music with Stereo MC's Connected on Today FM.

0: 90s connected on Today FM. That is just the best of the 90s right there, in my humble opinion. And if you to have a guess, what do you reckon? What year in the 90s? Yeah, you're right. It was 1992. And actually, one of my favourite shows here on Today FM happens on a Thursday night. Claire Beck plays nothing but 90s music between 10 p.m. and midnight. And look it, I grew up in the 90s. I love it. I know every song, including that. Stereo MC's connected. So if you, like me, love a little bit of 90s music, that's where to find it on Today FM. Dotted around the playlist during the day, but for a solid 2 hours on a Thursday night. I've got Tame Impala's new song with Jenny called Dracula on the way before 9 p.m. And let's get some Florence Road up next on Today FM.
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Niall Horan, Black and White on Today FM, playing the music you love. And Florence Road, Hanging Out to Dry before that. And Florence Road are, as I speak, on stage for the first ever headline gig at 3 Olympia. Would they be on stage yet? Oh, they would. Yeah, they would actually. Yeah, definitely. So really exciting. And of course, they're supporting Kings of Leon as well in July in Thomond Park. It's just a huge year for them. So if you're a Florence Road fan, you're probably at the gig. But if you're not, they're brilliant. You should get involved. Right now, something brand new from Tame Impala and Jenny. This is called Dracula on Today FM.

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0: Your Tears on Today FM, playing the music you love with me, Paula McSweeney, and that brand new song from Tame Impala and K-pop princess Jennie called Dracula, which I think peaked on TikTok not so long ago. And once the TikTok generation grabs a hold of a great song, that's it. It's going to number one worldwide. And that's exactly what happened. I'm heading for the news at 9 right now, and I'm going to come back with Zedd and Maren Morris, The Middle. So stay where you are.
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9: A very good night from the newsroom. The Taoiseach suggested the Green Party must take some responsibility for the country failing to meet its climate targets. There were clashes in the Dáil today over an EPA report forecasting greenhouse gas reductions of 25% by 2030. That's well short of the 51% legally binding target. Green Party leader Roderick O'Gorman criticised the government's approach to the issue and asked the Taoiseach today if he was concerned. Micheál Martin, for his part, hit back at his former government partner.
10: But you shouldn't be condemning yourself for not getting the 50% because it's so much, because it's only 16 months that this government is in place. So the idea that you're kind of saying we're not getting the 50% because of the last 16 months is nonsense. You must know that.
9: The US Secretary of State has once again suggested progress has been made in talks to end the war in Iran. He made the comments this evening at a cabinet meeting in Washington. America earlier dismissed an Iranian report on the possible details of the agreement. Secretary Marco Rubio said the coming hours and days will reveal if there can be more progress. progress.
11: There's an agreement to be made. We want that to be made. I think there's been some progress and some interest, and we'll see over the next few hours and days whether progress could be made. I just want to remind everybody, Mr. President, you know this well, you have other options available to you if that doesn't work. But the bottom line is that we prefer the negotiated diplomatic route, and we're going to give it every chance to succeed. You know, you're giving it every chance to succeed, Mr. President.
9: Nurses and midwives at Cork University Hospital are to be balloted for industrial action over what their union describe as a staffing crisis in the hospital's theatre department. The Irish Nurses and Midwives Organisation say theatre staff are owed over 5,500 hours of time in lieu but can't take the time owed because of chronic understaffing. The union said members have lost confidence in the hospital's ability to address the issue and have been left with no option but to escalate. A garden from bloom will live on in Swords in Dublin. Bloom returns for its 20th year this week and expects to welcome over 100,000 visitors over the weekend. Teaming up with Fingal County Council, a garden designed to nurture communities will be rebuilt in Brackenstown in Swords as an accessible community garden. That's it for now. More in an hour.
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12: Good evening, I'm Eve Conway. It was 0-0 in the UEFA Conference League final at halftime between Crystal Palace and Rayo Vallecano. Palace are aiming to win a third trophy in 12 months, following on from last year's FA Cup and Community Shield success, while their Spanish opponents are trying to prevent a third English team in 4 years from winning the competition. The Ireland men's cricketers were in action today in their one-off test against New Zealand in Belfast. At the end of the day, the visitors were 361 for the loss of 5 wickets after 94 overs. It's understood that both Kerry and Donegal receive fines in the wake of last Saturday's All-Ireland Senior Football Championship match in Killarney. No suspensions arose from an incident between the sides at the halftime whistle, with Donegal going on to win by 220 to 16 points against the All-Ireland champions. In a statement this evening, the GAA's Central Competitions Control Committee say they're satisfied that all relative incidents were covered in the referee's report and no further action was needed. Munster forwards coach Alex Codling will leave his role this summer after almost 2 years with the province. He initially joined in November 2024 as a consultant and had been working with Munster full-time since last summer. Codling's departure is due to a new coaching opportunity in the top 14 in France, and he has been heavily linked with Toulon. New Zealand will be without Scott Barrett for the Nations Champions Test this summer. The All Blacks captain is due to have surgery on his back this week and will be sidelined for 5 months. This means he will miss the clash against Ireland on June 18th in Auckland. And world number two Elena Rybakina has been knocked out of Roland Garros in the second round. America's Hayley Baptiste was forced to retire from her match against Wang Zhiyu after suffering what appeared to be a serious knee injury. And Novak Djokovic is also safely through in 4 sets against Francis Valentin Royer. To hear live commentary, the League of Ireland every Friday, download the Go Loud app now.
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9: Thunderstorms for a while tonight, otherwise dry and clear with cloud, mist and drizzle in the south of the country, staying mild with lows of 11 to 16 degrees. That's it for now, here on Today FM.
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0: Well, Welcome back on this Wednesday, another hour before Claude Lauder comes along and boots me out so that she can get started with her country music show, which is brilliant. But first, I've got a load of great stuff to play. Here's Zedd and Mara Morris, The Middle.

Sienna Spyro, Die on This Hill on Today FM, playing the music you love with me, Paula McSweeney. Welcome back to Hour 3. I'm about to play some Amble, and a lot of people very excited because on Friday, in 2 days' time, they're going to be playing St. Anne's Park. And could you think of a nicer gig weather-wise? Friday is going to be really, really lovely. It's going to be nice and sunny. It's the Friday of the June bank holiday. It is just perfection, really. So if you bought those tickets ages and ages ago and you had it in the calendar, it's almost upon us. The end is nigh. The gig is almost here, and you've got the weather that you wished and wished for. They're also going to be playing in Virgin Media Park in June, and they're also supporting Dermot Kennedy in July in the Aviva. So this is just a huge year for Amble. This is called Moral Victory on Today FM.

0: Gigi Perez, Sailor Song on Today FM, playing the music you love. Now, I mentioned a few minutes ago that Amble, who are playing St. Anne's Park on Friday, are also supporting Dermot Kennedy in the Aviva in July. And Rachel got in touch and said, any chance you'd play Dermot Kennedy? And there is every chance, because Turnstile is next, Rachel.
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Justin Bieber, Daisies on Today FM, playing the music you love with me, Paula McSweeney. Right now, some country music to whet your whistle for what's ahead tonight. This one makes me giggle. It's from Casey Musgraves. This is Dry Spell on Today FM.

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And if you like that kind of stuff, stay where you are when I'm done here, because from 10 p.m, Clodagh Lawler will play all the best country hits. And she should know, because she's a country singer. Here's CeeLo Green, a little throwback, Forget You.

0: Jack Jones and Callum Scott, Whistle on Today FM, playing the music you love. Still to come this hour, Tiësto, Alex Warren, Panic at the Disco, and Teddy Swims, Mr. Know-It-All, is next.
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0: That is Panic at the Disco. High hopes on Today FM, playing the music you love. Now something new from Alex Warren, who's just kicked off his 2026 tour, and he's all over Instagram. I love it. 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

0: Selena Gomez, Calm Down on Today FM. And that is a lovely way to wrap up this Wednesday evening from me, Paula McSweeney. But stay where you are, because Clodagh Lawler is standing by to play all of the best country hits. That's a promise. She does it every Wednesday. And I'll chat to you tomorrow. Thanks for listening. Love you lots. 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
23: A very good night from the newsroom. The Taoiseach suggested the Green Party must take some responsibility for the country failing to meet its climate targets. There were clashes in the Dáil today over an EPA report forecasting greenhouse gas reductions of 25% by 2030. That's well short of the 51% legally binding target. Green Party leader Roderick O'Gorman criticised the government's approach to the issue and asked the Taoiseach today if he was concerned. Micheál Martin, for his part, hit back at his former government partner.
24: But you shouldn't be condemning yourself for not getting the 50% because it's so much, because it's only 16 months that this government is in place. So the idea that you're kind of saying we're not getting the 50% because of the last 16 months is nonsense. You must know that.
23: A jury has heard two women who accused Jeffrey Donaldson of sexual abuse claim he subjected them to difficult and traumatic incidents when they were children. The prosecution opened its case in the trial of the former DUP leader in Newry today. Emily Keegan has this report, which some listeners may find distressing.
25: Jeffrey Donaldson has pleaded not guilty to 18 sexual offence charges, including one count of rape against two alleged victims. The prosecution today told the jury in Newry Crown Court they will hear pre-recorded police interviews with the two complainants. In a summary of evidence, the jury heard complainant B told police Jeffrey Donaldson sexually abused her as a child, and she remembered two incidents vividly. She said one of those alleged incidents involved Mr. Donaldson pulling her legs apart and sexually assaulting her. Prosecutor Rosemary Walsh said complainant A told police Mr. Donaldson touched her chest a number of times and kissed her inappropriately. The jury was told Mr. Donaldson denied all incidents of a sexual nature in his police interview following his arrest in March 2024. His wife, Eleanor Donaldson, has pleaded not guilty to five charges, including aiding and abetting, and faces a trial of facts.
23: Nurses and midwives at Cork University Hospital are to be balloted for industrial action over what they're describing as a staffing crisis at the hospital's theatre department. The Irish Nurses and Midwives Organisation says theatre staff are owed over 5,500 hours of time in lieu. The union's Liam Conway says members have been left with no other option.
26: Unfortunately, when staff are rostered and meant to be finishing at 5:30 leaving, they're being asked to stay on because patients are still in theatre. This is totally unacceptable due to poor scheduling. We've said to the employer that you need to increase the rosters, you need to increase the staffing to address this, to meet service demand, service need, to prevent the accumulation of toil, as I mentioned, and there needs to be a solution to ensure that that toil does not accumulate going forward.
23: And that's it for now. More in an hour.
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3: With Einhell, one battery, over 350 power tools, one system, total control.
4: Good evening, I'm Eve Conway. It's approaching the full-time whistle at the UEFA Conference League final, where Crystal Palace have a 1-0 advantage over opponents Rayo Vallecano. Palace are aiming to win a third trophy in 12 months, following on from last year's FA Cup and Community Shield success. It is being reported by the 42 that the FAI's General Assembly is preparing a motion to boycott Ireland's games against Israel this autumn. Ireland are due to play two Nations League fixtures against Israel, one of which will be in the Aviva on October 4th. A letter has been sent to all 145 delegates of the General Assembly, calling for an extraordinary general meeting, 10% of which are required to support the call before any GM can be convened. The Ireland men's cricketers were in action today in their one-off test against New Zealand in Belfast. At the end of day one, the visitors were 361 for the loss of 5 wickets after 94 overs. It's understood that both Kerry and Donegal will receive fines in the wake of last Saturday's All-Ireland Senior Football Championship match in Killarney. No suspensions arose from an incident between the sides at the halftime whistle, with Donegal going on to win by 220 to 16 points against the All-Ireland champions. In a statement this evening, GAA's Central Competitions Control Committee say they're satisfied that all relevant incidents were covered in the referee's report and no further action was needed. Munster forwards coach Alex Codling will leave his role this summer after almost 2 years with the province. Codling's departure is due to a new coaching opportunity in the top 14 in France, and he has been heavily linked with Toulon. And in tennis, world number 2 Elena Rybakina has been knocked out of Roland Garros in the second round, while America's Hayley Baptiste was forced to retire from her match after suffering what appeared to be a serious knee injury. To hear live commentary of the League of Ireland every Friday, download the Go Loud app now.
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23: Thunderstorms for a while tonight, otherwise dry and clear with cloud, mist and drizzle in the south of the country, staying mild with lows of 11 to 16 degrees. That's it for now, here on Today FM.
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7: 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It is Clodagh Lawler with you all till 12 midnight tonight. I hope you're ready for some great country music, lots to play and loads of news as well. But let's kick it off. Here's Jelly Roll with Son of a Sinner.
3: Country Hits.

We can't get enough of her. That is Ella Langley with Be Her here on the Country Hits Show, thriving right now in the music world in general, not just country music. She's number one with Choosing Texas on the Billboard Top 100 for the past 10 weeks. Yes, 10 weeks a country artist has been number one. It's never been done before, especially in the country music world, let alone being a female. She's just outdoing so many artists that have come up in the world of country music, and we love to see it, so we do. And I have exciting news, right? I do have something really exciting that I put up a little clip just telling people to tune in, because I can't wait to tell you this. I have dreamt of things like this my whole life, and it's finally happening. The Country Hits Show is going to Nashville, Tennessee yet again, but it's bigger and better. The CMA Fest is happening from the Thursday next week, and we're going to be part of it, and we're going to be bringing you all the live updates that's happening down there. We're going to be interviewing some of the biggest artists in country music. Like, we might even get to tap in with Ella Langley. Like, imagine if we got her on the show. It'd be so incredible. And I'm just so fortunate, and I'm humble, and I'm even beaming here in the studio telling you this, because I can't believe that we're doing it. And it's amazing, and I can't wait to show you all that happens down there at the CMA Fest. It is incredible. It's a weekend that, if you actually are one of those people that can last minute book flights, get on it and come down to Nashville with me. But it is a weekend full of music and fun in Nashville, one of the biggest weekends along with the CMA Awards. So yeah, we're gonna be there, and the next guy we're playing here on the Country Hit Show is going to be joining me for an interview next Friday. It's Russell Dickerson with Home Sweet.

0: That is Tucker Wetmore with Sunburn here on the Country Hit Show on Today FM. That is his latest single that he has brought out. We got to see it live in Dublin a couple of weeks ago when he played the Academy, and what a show he did put on. As well as that, he went on to win New Male Artist of the Year at the ACM Awards after we spoke to him, which was fantastic for his career. He's a new kind of artist over the past 2 to 3 years, and he's thriving. He's teasing lots of new music right now over on TikTok. If you want to hear it, go follow him, because do you know what, as well as being a country artist, he seems like a really fun guy and so down to earth, so follow him.
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1: That is Carly Pearce with Next Girl here on Today FM Country Hits. And what a show did Carly put on last week in Dublin for us all in the Three Olympia. Was anybody at it? And if you were, what I'm going to say about that show, you will definitely agree with me. It was an experience. What I love about Carly is when you go to a show, you're not just going to listen to country music. You're going to listen to a real, honest, humble country artist that brings us into her life and tells us all the stories behind her songs. And I think this new record that we're going to get from Carly is going to be the best version of her that we will ever experience. She did quote in many interviews, and she said it to us when we were talking to her the week before she came to Dublin, that this is the best music she has ever put out. And I'm so happy for her. I've been a follower of Carly from the very beginning. I went to Nashville with my mother, I think it was back in 2017, and I went to the Opry for the first time ever. Anyone that goes to the Opry when it's your first time, the experience that you have is incredible. And Carly was one of those artists. And from that moment when I heard Every Little Thing, which wasn't really a big song at the time, and then like a couple of months later it was number one, and that's where she got her break. I just fell in love with her sound. I love everything about her. She's honest, she's humble, and I just can't wait to see where the next year brings Carly. We're getting good music, so we are. Up next is Shania Twain, another woman in country music that has probably inspired the likes of Carly and so many others, but this is a song you all love. It's called That Don't Impress Me Much.

0: That is Luke Combs with Doing This here on the Country Hit Show on Today FM. It's Clodagh Lawler with you guys till 12 midnight. What a song from Luke Combs. We cannot wait for him to touch down in Ireland in July. We're nearly on the countdown now. We're nearly a month away from him gracing us with his appearance in Slane.
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1: I love a first cast when the water's glass and the line starts to run. Well, that first sip of a cold beer when the working week's done. I love a twilight in the morning before the day wakes up.

is the one and the only Chris Stapleton with Tennessee Whiskey here on Today FM Country Hits. And last weekend in Nashville, he did his tour in the Nissan Stadium along with Lainey Wilson. Can you imagine that show? And he sung Tennessee Whiskey. I don't know if anyone has seen the clip. 70,000 people singing along with him. I really feel like that song is just going to go down in country music history. It's one of the greatest songs that we have ever gotten to experience. My father at home sings along with it. He doesn't really know the new country artists as much. I tried to educate him as best as I can, and especially with the show, but he always says, you know that man with the long beard and he wears the hat and he sings this song, and he'd be singing it along in the kitchen. It's just one of those that everybody knows, even if you're not into country music, what a song it is and what an artist. We're so lucky to have him in the country music scene. And with him, Lainey Wilson was a support act. What a show. If you paid a lot of money for a ticket, it was probably worth it, because having those two artists on a show together, you couldn't buy that experience sometimes. But she is one of my favourites. She has been on the Country Hit Show as well, and we hope to see her back next year with her tour just on her own, because the production behind it all is incredible. If you haven't seen her Netflix documentary either, you need to, and you'll be coming back saying, oh my god, she's just an incredible woman in general, not just in the country music world, just in general an amazing human. But here she is now, Heart Like a Truck, Lainey Wilson. I never

0: There she is, one of my favourites, Lainey Wilson with Heart Like a Truck here on Today FM Country Hits. Lots more music coming your way after the break. Songs from your favourite like Luke Bryan, Morgan Wallen, Ella Langley and so on and so forth. So do stay with me.
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8: Very good night from the newsroom. The Tánaiste is promising the biggest overhaul of rural housing rules in two decades, making it easier for families to build one-off homes in the countryside. Simon Harris told Fine Gael parliamentary party meeting tonight that the government's new national planning statement will scrap restrictions on ribbon development and remove caps on the number of homes built on farm holdings. He said the changes represent a fundamental shift away from planning practices that have held rural communities back for too long. A jury has heard two women who accused Geoffrey Donaldson of sexual abuse claim he subjected them to difficult and traumatic incidents when they were children. The prosecution opened its case in the trial of the former DUP leader in Newry today. Emily Keegan has this report, which some listeners may find distressing.
9: Geoffrey Donaldson has pleaded not guilty to 18 sexual offence charges, including one count of rape against two alleged victims. The prosecution today told the jury in Newry Crown Court they will hear pre-recorded police interviews with the two complainants. In a summary of evidence, the jury heard complainant B told police Geoffrey Donaldson sexually abused her as a child, and she remembered two incidents vividly. She said one of those alleged incidents involved Mr. Donaldson pulling her legs apart and sexually assaulting her. Prosecutor Rosemary Walsh said complainant A told police Mr. Donaldson touched her chest a number of times and kissed her inappropriately. The jury was told Mr. Donaldson denied all incidents of a sexual nature in his police interview following his arrest in March 2024. His wife, Eleanor Donaldson, has pleaded not guilty to five charges, including aiding and abetting, and faces a trial of facts.
8: There's less than a handful of investigations still ongoing into complaints about the policing of this year's fuel protest. FISRU received 101 complaints in total. However, the majority of those were deemed inadmissible. The bulk of the complaints related to the Garda operation at the Whitegate oil refinery in Cork. Police Ombudsman Emily Logan said most of those have also been ruled out.
10: But by and large, 101, if you compare it to other countries, 101 complaints, and we're now down to 3 or 4 is much more representative of what's actually happening.
8: Matthew Perry's assistant, who injected him with the fatal dose of ketamine, has been jailed for 3 years and 5 months. 60-year-old Kenneth Iwamasi was also sentenced to 2 years of supervised release and ordered to pay a $10,000 fine. Iwamasi took the stand in the LA courtroom and told the actor's family he was sorry for what he'd done, saying he would take it to his grave. That's it for now. More in an hour.
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11: Good evening, I'm Eve Conway. Crystal Palace are UEFA Conference League champions. They won their first ever European trophy tonight by beating opponents Rayo Vallecano 1-0. Jean-Philippe Mateta scored the only goal of the evening after 50 minutes. This was manager Oliver Glasner's final game in charge of the Eagles, and he is the most successful coach in the club's history. The Ireland men's cricketers were in action today in their one-off test against New Zealand in Belfast. At the end of day one, the visitors were 361 for the loss of 5 wickets after 94 overs. The test will be a 4-day encounter, and day two will begin tomorrow at 11 a.m. It's understood that both Kerry and Donegal will receive fines in the wake of last Saturday's All-Ireland Senior Football Championship match in Killarney. No suspensions arose from an incident between the sides at the halftime whistle, with Donegal going on to win by 220 to 16 points against the All-Ireland champions. In a statement this evening, GAA's Central Competitions Control Committee say they're satisfied that all relevant incidents were covered in the referee's report and no further action was needed. Munster forwards coach Alex Codling will leave his role this summer. He initially joined the province in November 2024 as a consultant, combined with his position as forwards coach for Ireland's women's team. He had been working with Munster full-time since last summer. Codling's departure is due to a new coaching opportunity in the top 14 in France, and he has been heavily linked with Toulon. And world number 2 Elena Rybakina has been knocked out of Roland Garros in the second round. America's Hayley Baptiste was forced to retire from her match against Wang Zhiyu after suffering what appeared to be a serious knee injury. While on the men's sides, Novak Djokovic came through in 4 sets, while world number 3 Alexander Zverev has progressed to the next round in straight sets, as has 2-time Roland Garros runner-up Casper Ruud. To hear live commentary of the League of Ireland every Friday, download the Go Loud app now.
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8: Thunderstorms for a while tonight, otherwise dry and clear with cloud, mist and drizzle in the south of the country, staying mild with lows of 11 to 16 degrees. That's it for now, here on Today FM.
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0: Welcome back to hour two of the Country Hit Show here on Today FM. It's Cloud and Lawler with you guys till 12 midnight. Played lots of great country music in the first hour and so much more is on the way. Let's kick it off now with the top song in the country music world. It's Ella Langley with Shoes and Texas.

That was the Zac Brown Band with their song Beautiful Drug here on Today FM, a country hits. And they are going to be coming over to London in June. And do you know why? Because there's one of the biggest concerts in country music that is happening in London. The excitement is already building for the one and only Garth Brooks that is taking stage in Hyde Park in London on the June 27th. It's going to be an unbelievable weekend of country music. And the fans are going to be in for a real treat because not only are the Zac Brown Band supporting Garth Brooks, Ashley McBride is joining the lineup in support as well. Two incredible acts on one massive stage, and country music doesn't get much bigger than that or better than that in my eyes. Right now, staying with one of the greatest songs of all times because we are talking about him, here is Garth Brooks with If Tomorrow Never Comes on Today FM Country Hits. Sometimes

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0: That is Rascal Flatts with How They Remember You here on Today FM Country Hits, one of my favourite bands growing up, and another reason why I love country music. I just love their sound. I think anyone that's been following them their whole life, they have never put out any bad song, and every song they put out is just as powerful as the last. Like that song, for instance, would just make you want to make every moment in life count, and as well as that, leave a little bit of kindness wherever you go.
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That was the one and only Brooks and Dunn with My Maria here on Today FM Country Hits. And what a show they put on recently at the SSC Arena in Belfast. Absolute legends in country music, if I have to say, and still sounding as good as ever. From all the clips that I saw of their performance in Belfast, the crowd was electric from start to finish. And after decades at the top of their game, which we all know, they're still picking up major awards, taking home an ACM award again this year in Las Vegas. Like, they're incredible, so they are. And I actually got to meet Kick Brooks in Nashville at the CMA Awards back in November. It was so cool just to talk to him. Like, he's a legend. He is a legend in country music. And going from one country legends to the next, here is one of the hottest new names in country music, Bailey Zimmerman, and he is heading to Dublin at the end of August. And if his live shows are anything to go by, from what I've seen online, it's going to be a massive night. Here he is now with Rockin' a Hard Place here on Today FM Country Hits.

0: That is a great song from Gabby Bard. 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
2: Wake up! And we were asking you there to tell us if there's any similar clever summer weather headlines like Monte Carlo, as in Carlo, the place just down the road from us here. We've all heard of Santorini. What about Santa Rahini? Mick, you're a genius. And Stephen was in touch saying that, and I think this is the best one. It's just kind of, I could see it on the front page of the Star tomorrow, whatever. And it goes about, it's a place in Limerick, and that's effing scorching.
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That is Megan Maroney with 6 months later here on Today FM Country Hits, a track coming from her latest album, Cloud Nine, that went number one the week she brought it out. She has just embarked on her US tour as well, and she will be coming to Ireland at the end of October to the SSE Arena in Belfast. I cannot wait to see her, because I always describe her as our little country Sabrina Carpenter. She's so cool. Love her outfits. The sets of the shows are incredible, and she seems like a really nice human being as well. She did like a pop-up for all her country concerts when the album came out, and she met all her fans before and after the show. I mean, you know, when people do that, that just shows a different side to them, I think. Up next is Morgan Wallen. Here's one of my favorite songs from him. It's called Somebody's Problem. Bammer.

0: That is Morgan Wallen with Somebody's Problem here on Today FM Country Hits, one of my favourite tracks from Morgan. And as well as that, he wrote it with another country artist called Ernest. When the two guys come together, they make some great country music. That is all we have time for today on the show. Guys, thanks so much for staying with me. I hope you enjoyed all the music that we played. I'll be back in the morning on the Go Loud app at 10 a.m. if you want to listen to some good country music for 4 hours with me. 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The Country Hit Show is going to be in Nashville, so definitely follow me on Instagram, Claude Lauder Music, for all the updates, and I can't wait to share the experience with you guys. Enjoy the rest of your night and talk to you next week. Bye-bye.
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2: 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I'll give you the chance to win €1,000. I'll tell you some bad jokes, and we're going to play Trivia Master.
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6: But wherever you are, you can always take a pause. 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Just 10 minutes for you. I'm Gerry Hussey, and this is A New Day, a daily pocket of calm, right there, wherever you need it. 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
7: Very good night from the newsroom. The Tánaiste is promising the biggest overhaul of rural housing rules in 2 decades, making it easier for families to build one-off homes in the countryside. Simon Harris told a Fine Gael parliamentary party meeting tonight that the government's new national planning statement will scrap restrictions on ribbon development and remove caps on the number of homes being built on farm holdings. He said the changes represent a fundamental shift away from planning practices that have held rural communities back for too long. There's less than a handful of investigations still ongoing into complaints about the policing of this year's fuel protest. Fisru received 101 complaints in total. However, the majority of those were deemed inadmissible. The bulk of complaints related to the Garda operation at the Whitegate oil refinery in Cork. Police Ombudsman Emily Logan said most of those have also been ruled out.
8: But by and large, 101, if you compare it to other countries, 101 complaints, and we're now down to 3 or 4 is much more representative of what's actually happening.
7: A junior government minister says people struggling with their mental health should know support is available. Kevin Boxamoran has spoken publicly about attempting to take his own life as a young man after battles with depression and illiteracy before entering politics. He was speaking at the launch today of the government's new suicide prevention strategy. Minister Boxamoran said opening up and talking can make a real difference.
9: We all sometimes are afraid to talk. And I said that because it took me so many years to build with myself, to have the courage to speak about. I use it now to help others. And when I go into rooms and people said to me, how did you deal with the panic attacks? There are things that you have to learn within yourself, but the help is out there.
7: Our record-breaking May warm spell is coming to an end. Met Aaron say the high temperatures that saw mercury hit 30 degrees this week will ease from tonight. More unsettled weather is expected at the weekend. However, Cathal Nolan from Ireland's Weather Channel says Bloom Festival goers can still expect temperatures well over 20 degrees, with the possibility of 25 degrees in Dublin on Friday.
10: As we go into Friday, we see return of the sunshine once again, thankfully, but we will see temperatures down a little bit, in and around about 21, 22, 23. 23 degrees Celsius.
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11: Good evening, I'm Eve Conway. Crystal Palace are UEFA Conference League champions. They won their first ever European trophy tonight by beating opponents Rayo Vallecano 1-0. Jean-Philippe Mateta scored the only goal of the evening after 50 minutes. This was manager Oliver Glasner's final game in charge of the Eagles, and he is the most successful coach in the club's history. The Ireland men's cricketers were in action today in their one-off test against New Zealand in Belfast. At the end of day one, the visitors were 361 for the loss of 5 wickets after 94 overs. The test will be a 4-day encounter, and day two will begin tomorrow at 11 a.m. It's understood that both Kerry and Donegal will receive fines in the wake of last Saturday's All-Ireland Senior Football Championship match in Killarney. No suspensions arose from an incident between the sides at the halftime whistle, with Donegal going on to win by 220 to 16 points against the All-Ireland champions. In a statement this evening, the GAA's Central Competitions Control Committee say they're satisfied that all relevant incidents were covered in the referee's report and no further action was needed. Munster forwards coach Alex Codling will leave his role this summer. He initially joined the province in November 2024 as a consultant, combined with his position as forwards coach for Ireland's women's team. He had been working with Munster full-time since last summer. Codling's departure is due to a new coaching opportunity in the top 14 in France, and he has been heavily linked with Toulon. And world number 2 Elena Rybakina has been knocked out of Roland Garros in the second round. America's Hayley Baptiste was forced to retire from her match against Wang Zhiyu after suffering what appeared to be a serious knee injury. While on the men's side, Novak Djokovic came through in 4 sets, while world number 3 Alexander Zverev has progressed to the next round in straight sets, as has 2-time Roland Garros runner-up Casper Ruud. To hear live commentary of the League of Ireland every Friday, download the Go Loud app now.
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7: Thunderstorms for a while tonight, otherwise dry and clear with cloud, mist and drizzle in the south of the country, staying mild with lows of 11 to 16 degrees. That's it for now, here on Today FM.

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0: 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And I'm like, honestly, I don't know nothing about mopeds. He said,
1: I got the one for you, follow me.
0: Ooh, it's too real. 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